0: Words cannot express the heartbreak and sadness being felt in the wake of the MV Barima tragedy. The Cherryjagan Research Center Red House family extends its deepest sympathies to the families who have lost loved ones, the survivors who have endured this traumatic ordeal, those who continue to wait in anguish for news of the missing, and everyone affected by this tragedy. In our darkest moments, we find strength in one another. Together we mourn, pray, heal, and give thanks to God for the lives saved.
1: The Tourism and Hospitality Association of Guyana, THAG, has joined the nation in mourning following the MV Barima tragedy. In a statement dated July 22, 2026, THAG President Mitra Ramkumar extended deepest condolences to the families, loved ones, and communities affected. THAG said it has watched and mourned alongside the country as the unimaginable tragedy unfolded, and its thoughts and prayers remain with both the families and the survivors now facing a difficult road to healing. The association expressed gratitude to all responders and especially recognized local fisherfolk who rescued survivors, along with government agencies, emergency personnel, volunteers, and international partners. THAG said it stands in solidarity with every family awaiting news and joins the nation in prayer and reflection during this painful time.

0: The government of Guyana has declared 3 days of national mourning from Wednesday, July 22 through Friday, July 24, 2026, in honor of the victims of the MV Barima tragedy. During this period, the national flag will be flown at half-staff on government buildings and other appropriate locations across the country as a mark of respect and remembrance. Residents of Port Kaituma and Mabaruma in Region 1 are invited to join His Excellency President Dr. Mohamed Irfan Ali, the families of the victims, faith leaders and members of the community for a national night of reflection, prayer and thanksgiving. The observances will take place on Thursday, July 23 at 6:30 p.m. at Fitzburg Ground, Port Kaituma, and on Friday, July 24 at 6:30 p.m. at the RDC compound, Mabaruma. As a nation, we come together to mourn the lives lost, pray for every grieving family and community, and give thanks to God for those who survived. May we continue to stand together in compassion and hope during this time of national mourning.
1: Messages of condolence and solidarity continue to pour in from across Guyana, the Caribbean, and further afield for those affected by the MV Barima tragedy. Here are some of those heartfelt tributes and expressions of support. The Muslim Youth Organization of Guyana extends its deepest condolences to the families and loved ones of those who tragically lost their lives following the sinking of the MV Barima last Saturday. From the Love and Faith Outworld Ministry, we share in your grief and stand with you in this time of profound loss. May the God of all comfort, strength, and peace surround you and bring healing to your hearts. From the Guyana Hindu Dharmic Sabha, to the families who are trapped in the agony of uncertainty, those still anxiously awaiting word on loved ones who have neither been rescued nor recovered, we stand in this agonizing vigil. From His Excellency Dr. Mohamed Irfan Ali, President of the Cooperative Republic of Guyana, no efforts will be spared in this mission. I ask all Guyanese to keep those aboard the MV Barima, their families, and every rescuer in their thoughts and prayers. Let us remain united in hope at this time. From the Ambassador Carlin Rodrigues Burkett, Guyana's permanent representative to the United Nations. As our nation navigates this difficult time, I pray for strength and comfort for the bereaved and for the success of the search and rescue operations in accounting for those still missing. From the U.S. Embassy of Guyana, we honor the courage of every rescuer who answered the call in the dark hours of the night and who continue their mission today. We pray for the safe recovery of all those still missing. From the Honorable Mia Amor Motley, the Prime Minister of Barbados, we salute the rescue teams, fisher folks, medical personnel, and all those who have worked without pause since this tragedy began. I assured President Ali that Barbados stands ready to offer whatever support Guyana may need. From the Honorable Kamla Prasad Bisisar, the Prime Minister of the Republic of Trinidad and Tobago, Trinidad and Tobago stands in solidarity with our brothers and sisters in Guyana as they anxiously await the safe return of their loved ones. We share in your grief and hope that those still unaccounted for will be found as search and rescue operations continue. The Association of Chinese Enterprises in Guyana stands with the people of Guyana during this period of mourning and extends its sincere wishes for comfort, healing, and strength to every family affected by this tragedy. The Burmese Chamber of Commerce and Development Association extends its deepest sympathies and heartfelt prayers to all those affected by the tragic capsizing of the MV Barima off the coast of Guyana. The Caribbean Disaster Emergency Management Agency extends its deepest sympathy and expresses solidarity with the government and people of Guyana following the tragic sinking of the MV Barima ferry on Saturday, July 18th of 2026. From the National Two Shells Council, On behalf of the Executive Committee, Tushaus, and the Indigenous Committees, we represent the NTC, extend its heartfelt thoughts and prayers to every passenger, crew member, family, and community affected. The Rights of the Child Commission extends its deepest condolences to the families and loved ones of those who tragically lost their lives in the capsizing of the MV Burima. CARICOM stands in solidarity from the government and people of Guyana, in particular, the families and the communities that are being impacted by this unfolding disaster. From the delegation of the European Union in Guyana, the European Union stands in solidarity with Guyana during this difficult time. We hope and pray for the safe recovery of those who remain unaccounted for. The Ethnic Relations Commission has taken note of the unfortunate incident involving the MV Burima vessel and the ongoing search and rescue efforts currently underway as authorities continue to coordinate response operations. From the Global Super League, our thoughts remain with every family waiting for news and with the first responders working tirelessly in the search. From the Ministry of Home Affairs, the Ministry of Home Affairs extends its deepest condolences to the families and loved ones of those affected by the tragic sinking of the ferry. From the Honorable Shirley Botchway, Commonwealth Secretary General, the Commonwealth family's thoughts are with those who are still missing and their loved ones. We stand ready to support Guyana in any way needed. Together, these messages reflect the unity, compassion, and unwavering support shown to Guyana during this time of tragedy.
2: The National Communications Network Incorporated stands in solidarity with the families of the MV Burima tragedy. We extend our deepest condolences to the families and loved ones of those who lost their lives. We also give thanks for the lives that were spared and offer our prayers for the safe return of those who remain missing at sea. During this difficult time, our thoughts are with all those affected by this tragic incident.

wapchan na wij ik Radio I Sharton kuatpan gayana pardan unawat aiji. From the land of the Wapichan people, Radio I Sharton is relaying the voice of Guyana.

0: The government of Guyana has declared 3 days of national mourning from Wednesday, July 22 through Friday, July 24, 2026, in honor of the victims of the MV Barima tragedy. During this period, the national flag will be flown at half-staff on government buildings and other appropriate locations across the country as a mark of respect and remembrance. Residents of Port Kaituma and Mabaruma in Region 1 are invited to join His Excellency President Dr. Mohamed Irfan Ali, the families of the victims, faith leaders and members of the community for a national night of reflection, prayer and thanksgiving. The observances will take place on Thursday, July 23 at 6:30 p.m. at Fitzburg Ground, Port Kaituma, and on Friday, July 24 at 6:30 p.m. at the RDC compound, Mabaruma. As a nation, we come together to mourn the lives lost, pray for every grieving family and community, and give thanks to God for those who survived. May we continue to stand together in compassion and hope during this time of national mourning.
1: As our country has been plunged into an immense state of sadness following the tragedy of the MV Barima, in which countless lives have been lost, President Dr. Irfan Ali has declared a three-day period of mourning. During times of national mourning, the country's flag is to be flown at half-mast. Some institutions may even choose to drape their buildings in black, while vehicles will have a black flag attached. Persons will most likely be clothed in somber colors, such as black or gray. TV and radio stations will tailor their programs and broadcasts to reflect this period of mourning. Religious organizations may have special services to commemorate the lives lost, and organizations may participate in moments of nationwide silence. The lives of those lost in this catastrophic maritime event deserve to be mourned and remembered. Every mother, every father, every child, every friend, every victim. Wherever you are for the next few days, we encourage you to take a moment out of your day to commemorate the lives lost on the MV Barima. May their souls rest in eternal peace.
2: The Central Islamic Organization of Guyana has joined the entire nation in mourning the tragic sinking of the MV Barima. In a statement, CIOG said its hearts are heavy with grief as it stands in solidarity with bereaved families, friends, communities, and all those affected by this heartbreaking tragedy. The organization extended deepest condolences and prayed that Allah, in His mercy, grants the departed eternal peace and gives strength, patience, and comfort to their loved ones. CIOG also commended first responders, volunteers, and all involved in search and rescue efforts. It called on the nation to come together in prayer, love, and solidarity, quoting the Quran, "Indeed, we belong to Allah, and indeed to Him we will return." That statement was issued by the president, executives, and staff of the Central Islamic Organization of Guyana.

You're listening to the voice of Guyana. The time has moved on to 21 hours. The death is announced of Odetta Kandeka Buffel Allen. There are two messages at this time. Odetta Kandeka Buffel Allen died Sunday, July 19. She was the daughter of Audrey Denise Buffel, wife of John Allen of GBTI, mother of Maya Buffel of GBTI, stepmother of Javon and Michaela Allen, sister of Michael Buffel and Chelsea, niece of Burnham, Marcia Marcus, Anne, Denise, and Trevor, great-niece of Carmen, Bernadette Buffel Pilgrim, and others, daughter-in-law of Elizabeth Allen, sister-in-law of Anne, Joel Fraser, Mark, David Allen, Alana and Tavil, aunt of Isaiah, Ziki Amar, Shadima and Isabella, cousin of Claude, J.R., Sherry, Joanne, Russell, Oksana, E.J. Emanuel, and others. Relative of the Buffels, the Carters, the Kendalls, the Allens, and others too numerous to mention. Friend of Linda, Ruth, Latoya, Abby, Tasmania, Orlina, Mignon, Drummond, Ronald, and others. The funeral of Odetta Kandeka Buffel Allen will take place on Friday, July 24. Viewing will be held at Sandy's funeral home from 13 hours. Thence to Our Lady of Felina Catholic Church, Lot Forte, North Road, Georgetown for funeral service at 14 hours 30, followed by interment at Le Repentir Cemetery. National Communications Network extends sympathy to the relatives and friends of Odetta Kandeka Buffel Allen. Now for the messages. Calling Patricia Caesar and Caleb Caesar of Lot 130 Garnet Street, Newtown, Georgetown. Nia Richmond and Nephi Richmond, also known as Little, of Lot 557 Seafield, Sophia, East Coast, Demerara, or all somewhere else in the country. Here's a message for you. You are requested to attend the Demerara High Court on or before Friday, the 24th of July, 2026. I'll repeat that message. You are requested to attend the Demerara High Court on or before Friday, the 24th of July, 2026. This message is sent by the Director of Public Prosecutions and is for Patricia Caesar and Caleb Caesar of Lot 130 Garnet Street, Newtown, Georgetown, Nia Richmond and Nephi Richmond, also known as Little, of Lot 557 Seafield, Sophia, East Coast, Demerara, or all somewhere else in the country. Calling Nero Douglas Falajo DeMello of Lot 37 High Street, Work and Rust, Georgetown. Joffrey Kelshaw, trading as Diamond Head Holding Incorporated of Lot 67 Hatfield and Cross Street, Work and Rust, Georgetown. Ken Millard Price of Lot 2023 Eastville, Annadale, East Coast, Demerara. Ference Shadrach Garawat of Charity Squatting Area, Essequibo Coast. Samuel K. The Joy of Lot 167 Thomas Street, Kitty, Georgetown, or all somewhere else in the country. You are asked to come in urgently into the office of Jumbo Jet Auto Sales of Lot 92 Smite Street, Work and Rust, Georgetown. I'll repeat that again. 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
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Ference Shadrach Garawat of Charity Squatting Area, Essequibo Coast. And Samuel K. DeJoy of Lot 169 Thomas Street, Kitty, Georgetown. The time has moved on to 21 hours 5. 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

The government of Guyana has declared 3 days of national mourning from Wednesday, July 22 through Friday, July 24, 2026, in honor of the victims of the MV Barima tragedy. During this period, the national flag will be flown at half-staff on government buildings and other appropriate locations across the country as a mark of respect and remembrance. Residents of Port Kaituma and Mabaruma in Region 1 are invited to join His Excellency President Dr. Mohamed Irfan Ali, the families of the victims, faith leaders and members of the community for a national night of reflection, prayer and thanksgiving. The observances will take place on Thursday, July 23 at 6:30 p.m. at Fitzburg Ground, Port Kaituma, and on Friday, July 24 at 6:30 p.m. at the RDC compound, Mabaruma. As a nation, we come together to mourn the lives lost, pray for every grieving family and community, and give thanks to God for those who survived. May we continue to stand together in compassion and hope during this time of national mourning.

0: The Ethnic Relations Commission says it stands with grieving families following the MV Barima tragedy. Led by Chairman Sheikh Moeen Ul Haq, ERC commissioners visited Region 2 and met with bereaved families at Charity River Dam, Sodi Hospital, and the Sodi Funeral Parlor, offering comfort, support, and counseling. Chairman Haq said the commission's presence is to reassure families they are not alone in their grief. The ERC team also met with President Dr. Irfan Ali and was briefed by Health Minister Dr. Frank Anthony on response efforts. The commission extended condolences and called on all Guyanese to support each other with empathy and prayer during this national period of mourning.
1: The Bar Council of the Bar Association of Guyana has issued a statement of solidarity following the MV Barima tragedy. The Bar Council extends its deepest sympathies to the families and loved ones of those affected, and says it is profoundly saddened by the loss of life and grief brought to communities across our nation. It offers condolences to the families of those who died and support to survivors, wishing them strength and healing. The Bar Association says this tragedy reminds us of the importance of compassion and unity, and it stands in solidarity with all affected as the nation mourns.

0: Words cannot express the heartbreak and sadness being felt in the wake of the MV Barima tragedy. The Cherryjagan Research Center Red House family extends its deepest sympathies to the families who have lost loved ones, the survivors who have endured this traumatic ordeal, those who continue to wait in anguish for news of the missing, and everyone affected by this tragedy. In our darkest moments, we find strength in one another. Together we mourn, pray, heal, and give thanks to God for the lives saved.
1: The National Communications Network Incorporated stands in solidarity with the families of the MV Barima tragedy. We extend our deepest condolences to the families and loved ones of those who lost their lives. We also give thanks for the lives that were spared and offer our prayers for the safe return of those who remain missing at sea. During this difficult time, our thoughts are with all those affected by this tragic incident.

the coast to the hinterland, from our riverine communities to the Rupununi, this is the Voice of Guyana, broadcasting on 102.5 FM and 560 AM, relaying nationwide on 95.1 FM in Lethem, Mabaruma, Madia, Aishalton, Bartica, and Oriella, and 95.5 FM on Radio Essequibo. 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

as our country has been plunged into an immense state of sadness following the tragedy of the MV Barima, in which countless lives have been lost, President Dr. Irfan Ali has declared a three-day period of mourning. During times of national mourning, the country's flag is to be flown at half-mast. Some institutions may even choose to drape their buildings in black, while vehicles will have a black flag attached. Persons will most likely be clothed in somber colors, such as black or gray. TV and radio stations will tailor their programs and broadcasts to reflect this period of mourning. Religious organizations may have special services to commemorate the lives lost, and organizations may participate in moments of nationwide silence. The lives of those lost in this catastrophic maritime event deserve to be mourned and remembered. Every mother, every father, every child, every friend, every victim. Wherever you are for the next few days, we encourage you to take a moment out of your day to commemorate the lives lost on the MV Barima. May their souls rest in eternal peace.

I wanted you for life, you and me.

0: Wapchan nawij ik Radio Aishartun kuatpan gayana pardan unaw at Aiji. From the land of the Wapichan people, Radio Aishartun is relaying the voice of Guyana.
1: Welcome. This is a broadcast coming to you from the Kingston Seawall. It's the National Interfaith Service in honor of those who are affected by the MV Barima incident that happened on the 18th of July, just a few days ago. I am Nazim Hussein. At the Seawall here this afternoon, families and friends would normally come for moments of peace, relaxation, moments of joy. However, this evening, there is sorrow in our nation. A nation mourns. A nation is affected by the loss of what happened on that night of July 18th of this year. We are gathered here because we are people of faith. And from our scriptures, we do have many, many words of comfort that will bring us some sort of hope on this time of tragedy. We're hoping to have an evening of prayers, and that will include members from the Hindu, Muslim, and Christian community. We're going to be having spoken words, poetry. We'll be having prayers, as I mentioned, from the Hindu community, the Christian community, and the Muslim community. We're going to be having a song of hope from students from a number of schools. The Guyana Police Force, they're going to be making a special tribute with music. We'll have a song from Ivishali Samlal and Sukraj Suraj Balkara. Beautiful, no doubt, a beautiful bhajan. A dance item. This evening, we are fortunate to have with us a member from a community that is observing a legacy here in Guyana, their 50th anniversary. Someone who I know personally. And it's my pleasure to have a word with the spiritual leader of our country, Prabhu Dev. I know him as fondly as Prabhu Dev from ISKCON, Guyana, and ISKCON International. Hare Krishna, Prabhu.
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1: Your organization is in a celebratory mood because it is 60 years international and 50 years in Guyana. But at the same time, on this day, your organization found the time to be with those who want to ponder upon divine words. What is your words this evening?
2: First of all, our condolences and our deep sympathy and respect to all those souls who we would have missed, who would have lost, who would have passed away in this heavy the sinking of the Barima. And of course, those who we rescue and are still traumatized, our prayers are with you. Hare Krishna, Hare Krishna, Krishna Krishna, Hare Hare. Hare Rama, Hare Rama, Rama Rama, Hare Hare. We would like to join with the entire country in supporting you, in giving you strength in this testing time, and the whole nation for the matter of fact. Therefore, my words at this moment here, at the beginning of this national prayer session here this evening, is one of togetherness, unity, united we stand, no matter what religion, no matter what faith we are coming from, we all one, we are Guyanese. And therefore, our prayers, our sincere offerings, we keep all those in mind who we would have lost. And those of you who are still with us here, we offer our support, we offer our best wishes to each and every one of you. May the good Lord that govern each and every one of us live, give us all solace, and especially those who are affected.
1: Prabhu, thank you for being with us. Indeed, you and your other devotees are here spreading the chant. Tell us a bit about the chant. What does it signify?
2: The chanting the name of the Lord is what proclaims in all scriptures, in all time, especially in difficult times. One will say, O God, O Lord. One will turn to the Supreme Lord. So coming out with the chanting of the holy name of the Lord is to remind all of us, we are coming from Islam, Christianity, Hinduism, we all should come out and call on the name of the Lord. He is the supreme knower. He is the one who is all-powerful, almighty. He is the all-merciful. So we call on his name to give mercy and blessings to all those souls. That is the mission. The mission is to give blessings to all those wonderful souls that we may see in adversity, we may see in blissful situation, happy situation. We all need the blessings of the Lord.
1: Thank you for being with
2: us. There's nothing like the name of the Lord. There is nothing. All scriptures are saying that the Lord is no different from his name. So when we call on the name of the Lord on our behalf, we are getting that spiritual nourishment, that blessing. When we do it on behalf of someone else, like in this case, on behalf of all those persons who we lose and those who we rescue also, they all deserve the blessings of the Lord. This is what they need, along with the social and national support that they're getting from the government and from everyone. This is also the blessings of the Lord that they need. This is what will soothe the heart.
1: Thank you very much for being with us.
2: Thank you.
1: And all the best for you and your organization. Please do continue the great
2: thank
1: work.
2: Thank you very much.
1: It's our pleasure to have Prabhu Dev from ISKCON. Their headquarters are located just at the head of Eugene Road. And as I mentioned, they would have been celebrating their milestone of 50 years in Guyana. And Prabhu Dev and his devotees, they have joined this interfaith service walking around to be with us. We've seen the Prime Minister. He has just arrived, and he will be one of the presenters delivering an address to us after the various religious leaders would have made their presentation. Guyana is fortunate that we have deep-rooted religious values that will bring solace when we read our scriptures, the Hindu scripture, the Bhagavad Gita, the Quran, and the Bible, the Old and New Testament. We will pause for the arrival of the Prime Minister.

0: and we can see the Prime Minister making his way to his seat. He is receiving some his wreath, and we're not sure. Oh, he's signing the Book of Condolences.
1: There are two books of condolences that have been opened.
0: And then he will proceed
1: for those
0: to
1: who have not yet signed
0: his seat
1: to
0: let this ceremony start. You know, as we're talking about the sacred scriptures, the Bhagavad Gita speaks about, for the soul, there is neither birth nor death at any time. It does not come into being, and will not cease to be. It is unborn, eternal, ever-existing, and primeval. It is not slain when the body is slain. From the Bhagavad Gita, chapter 2, verses 20. This verse reminds those grieving that while physical life is fragile, the soul, the Atman, is immortal and imperishable. It provides hope that those at sea remain held in eternal peace. From the Holy Bible, the Lord is close to the brokenhearted and saves those who are crushed in spirit. From Psalms 34:18. God is our refuge and strength and ever-present help us in trouble. Therefore, we will not fear though the earth give away and the mountain fall into the heart of the sea.
1: Heads of the joint services.
0: We see the Prime Minister.
1: Members of the community have already laid wreaths.
0: He is going to lay his wreath.
1: And other prayer items, prayer beads.
0: The Honourable Prime Minister about to lay the wreath. The nation mourns and remember those who never made it home. Prime Minister and his wife both laying wreaths at this shrine filled already with wreaths and lighted candles, electronic candles. And we're seeing Minister Vinaya Prasad, Minister of Human Services and Social Security, laying teddy bears. And there are other teddy bears there also. We're seeing the minister, no doubt made a silent prayer with another minister, Zulfikar Ali. Laying his candle. And so it's time for us now to go across to the official beginning of the program. Michelle Abram Ali will take us through as the master of ceremony of the program. And so it's time for us to remember those who didn't make it, those who have survived, and those who are still to receive their loved ones. I am Nazim Hussain. Be safe.

0: After then, we will be seated and move into the remainder of the program. We will now observe a moment of silence in honor of every life lost, every family forever changed, and every survivor whose journey of healing has only now begun. Thank you. We remain standing for prayers. Reverend Dr. Saheed Suleiman from the West Rambout Wesleyan Church will lead us in the Christian prayer, followed by Pandit Rup Narayan Prasad of the Guyana Hindu Dharmic Sabha, the Hindu prayer.
1: Shall we pray?
2: Heavenly Father, we come before you today as one people, united in sorrow and compassion. 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We especially remember those families who wait anxiously for news of their loved ones. 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We pray for every survivor carrying emotional or physical scars. Bring healing to their bodies and minds and restore hope to their hearts. We lift up all those working in search, rescue, recovery and support. The Guyana Defense Force, the Coast Guards, medical teams, pilots, volunteers, fishermen, our international friends and partners, and everyone serving Guyana in this time. Protect them, give them strength, and grant them wisdom and courage as they serve. Lord, we pray for Guyana. Don't let this tragedy divide or discourage us. Instead, unite us in compassion, peace, and love. Help us comfort and support one another and stand together as one people. Grant His Excellency President Ali, Prime Minister Brigadier Mark Phillips, and the Cabinet of Leaders, grant them wisdom, guidance, and steady hearts as they lead this nation. Give wisdom to all our leaders, grace to our communities, and strength to every family as we walk through these difficult days together. Father, we remember in the Bible Job, who endured overwhelming loss and sorrow, yet you restored him, replenished him, and blessed him beyond what he had before. We remember David in the Word of God, who was deeply distressed when everything seemed lost. Yet, O God, he found strength in you, and you give him victory and restoration. Lord, let that be the same restoring God for Guyana. Bring healing where there is pain, hope where there is despair, and strength where there is weakness. Today, by faith, we declare that God is our refuge and our strength and ever-present help in time of trouble, as the psalmist reminds us. We declare that though we walk through the valley of the shadow of death, we will fear no evil, for you are with us. Father, we believe that you're able to bring beauty from ashes and hope from heartbreak. Carry us through this season of mourning and help us emerge as a stronger, more compassionate, and a nation more united. May your peace rest upon every grieving family. Your protection remain upon every person serving in this national effort, and your blessing continue to be upon the Cooperative Republic of Guyana. We ask all these things in the mighty and precious name of our Lord and Savior, Jesus Christ. Amen.
3: Thank you very much. Honorable Prime Minister, Ministers of Government, the grieving family, sisters and brothers, namaste to all of you. It is with profound sadness and grief we extend on behalf of the Guyana Hindu Dharmic Sabha, members of the Hindu community and on behalf of all Guyana, our deepest sympathy and condolences to the grieving and bereaved family of the victims of a horrific tragedy occurred on a fearful Saturday night, 18th of July, 2026. Traveling from Georgetown to Port Kaituma on MV Barima when it began sinking to the beds of the mighty Essequibo River. Today we gather with heavy hearts to remember the victims of that heart-wrenching incident, Lord, which claimed the lives of many people. This heartbreaking event has left families grieving, communities in mourning, and a nation saddened by such a great loss. No words can truly express the pain of those who lost loved ones. Parents lost children, children lost parents. And many families have been forever changed. As we remember those who perished, let us also keep in our thoughts the survivors and the rescue workers who showed courage and compassion during this difficult time. This tragedy reminds us how precious and fragile life is. It also reminds us of the importance of safety, responsibility, and working together to prevent such disaster from happening again. Every life is valuable and every effort must be made to protect those who travel our waterways, our roadways, and our airways. Today we honor the memories of those who lost their lives through struggling to make it to the top but fail. We can never ever imagine the pains, the fears, the unpredictable situation they would have experienced in such a precarious situation. May we stand together in support of the grieving families, offering them comfort, kindness, and hope during this painful time. Let us observe a moment of prayer in memory of the people who perished in this tragedy. May the Lord take their soul in his abode, and may their family find strength and comfort in the love and support of those around them. Shall we pray, sisters and brothers?

0: Thank you.
1: And for the Muslim prayer, Imam Afzal of the Oval Masjid is making his way in as we continue to offer prayers, as we pray in our three main faiths in Guyana, as we continue to pray for the souls that we have lost in this horrific tragedy. We continue to pray for the families whose lives are forever changed, and the survivors whose journey of healing has only just begun. So we thank you for remaining standing as we see Imam Afzal of the Oval Masjid making his way in to conclude the prayers for us, the Muslim prayer. He's making his way in, brothers and sisters. Bear with us 10 seconds as he makes his way. Prayers in all our faiths, in all of our languages. This is what will help us as a nation through this most difficult time. And now Imam Afzal of the Oval Masjid for the Muslim prayer.
2: 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Good evening to each and every one of you. May the peace, blessings, and mercy of God be upon you this afternoon. We are here to show our sadness and condolence to all the families, friends who passed away, and my request here this afternoon is to say a short prayer on behalf of those who lost their life. So I'll do it shortly in Arabic and then the English, and just a few remarks, inshallah. أعوذ بالله من الشيطان الرجيم بسم الله الرحمن الرحيم

0: a brief explanation of this chapter from the Quran. God Almighty is saying, all praises are for Allah, God Almighty, the Lord of all the worlds, the most merciful, the compassionate, master or owner of the Day of Judgment. He alone we worship, He alone we call upon for help and assistance. We ask Him to keep us on the path of goodness, the straight path, and protect us from going astray. On behalf of myself and all the Muslims of this country, we extend to the family, the friends, the loved ones of those who passed away, lose their life in such a tragic way. May God Almighty have mercy upon their souls, forgive them for the shortcoming that they had, whatever good they have done, reward them generously, grant their soul rest and peace in the next life. As God Almighty make mention in the Holy Scripture as well, He says, He is the creator of life and He is also the creator of death. So by God Almighty permission, we are all in this world for a short period of time. And God Almighty is reminding us that we will all leave this world one day. And He is telling us our purpose in this world is to live a good life. Live good among one another, mankind, serve one another, be good to one another, and also serve God Almighty, because that is our purpose in this world. We join with all of us join in giving our sincere condolence to the family, to the friend, to the loved ones who lost the life of this tragic end. But as I said, God Almighty knows best. He is the best of planner, and we hope and pray that, you know, God Almighty give them strength, those who are still alive, the family members, give them strength, give them patience to accept this. And we all will, you know, we all join with them in supporting them. And this is the time they all need us, our support and our cooperation. Again, I pray on behalf of God Almighty, we ask God Almighty to have mercy upon those souls who passed away, who lived this world so tragically. And we ask God Almighty to bless those who are alive, those family members, those loved ones, give them strength, give them patience to accept. And inshallah, we support them in whatever way we can. Again, I say thank you. Assalamu alaikum wa rahmatullahi wa barakatuh.
1: Thank you, brothers. Please be seated. Acknowledging the arrival of the Honorable Vice President of the Cooperative Republic of Guyana, Dr. Bara Jagdeo. On behalf of the government and people of Guyana, welcome to this National Interfaith Prayer Service in remembrance of the victims and survivors of the MV Barima tragedy. We gather this evening not as strangers, nor as a people separated by geography, faith, or circumstance. We gather as a nation united in grief. We acknowledge that our president remains in Charity Region 2, with the families offering comfort and consolation over these last 3 days and three nights. Our Honorable Prime Minister and Vice President are here with us this evening, Cabinet members, members of Parliament, members of the Diplomatic Corps, heads of the Joint Services, religious leaders and representatives, young people, ladies and gentlemen all, and especially the families affected, those that are present with us this evening, and those who are tuned in from regions 1 and 2. The tragedy of the MV Barima is the greatest loss of Guyanese lives in a single incident in our modern history. There are simply no words that can fully express the depth of sorrow that we feel, the heartbreak of the families that have lost loved ones, the trauma of the survivors, the anguish of those who continue to wait word of their missing loved ones. Region 1, we are grieving with you. Guyana grieves with you. But ladies and gentlemen, even in our darkest hours, we have always found strength in each other. So this evening, we have prayed. This evening, we will mourn together, comfort each other, remember, and we'll ask God to grant peace to those that we have lost. Our scripture reminds us, eternal rest grant unto them, O Lord, and let perpetual light shine upon them. And so as words fail us in moments like these, I will now invite forward Mr. Mark Luke Edwards and Michelle Henry to give voice to emotions that so many of us are struggling to express. We welcome Mark and Michelle.

0: our dearest survivors. You're the best. Your biggest test to test you. No sign of rescue.
1: Mind racing.
0: Time waiting. Life and death debating. The dangers of the sea contemplating. Heart vibrating.
1: Sea shore disappearing. But spirit strong and willing.
0: Decision made to not give in. Not give up. Stay on top. Using this water top like hope. To stay afloat. Body becomes a vessel like boat.
1: Clinging to anything. Any object will do. Possessed by grit to continue.
0: This is not the end of you.
1: And you are not done.
0: To our survivors, your bravery will live on. Your heroics will live long. Your stories will become songs. And your strength will inspire others to be strong. Thank you for holding on.
1: The courage fought in the ring out at sea automatically places you as a champion in history. This battle fought will always be remembered by your country, etched in our minds consistently.
0: It's hard to see, but look at the strength they took to fight whilst in the buoyancy. Cold, cradled, whilst unstable, trying to inch in, the closest particle floating, but they made sure they stayed fighting.
1: In the midst of cramp and pains, even without safety vests.
0: We see the S on your chest when you invest. Courage, despite things looking horrid.
1: You forbade
0: anything that could go more left and went right. Back to the closest child.
1: Despite shore being out more
0: than a mile, you made sure your neighbors surely smile, rub their shoulders and say, pain could only last for a while. Cause despite mourning, you knew that help would come in the morning. You were all in. You never folded. You stayed bold like a true diver. We are thankful for all our survivors.
1: And to the souls we have no more, we would always remember the tragedy you faced offshore.
0: Even if the sea battles pinned you down with all its weight, you would always be remembered as one of our greats.
1: Despite pulled down like anchor, you are our answer.
0: For resilience in the midst of disaster.
1: This unfortunate event presents an opportunity for unity.
0: Those who died will never want us to use their debts to divide. We should dig deep inside and find that national pride.
1: Let's make that patriotic stride
0: for fighting. Will never calm the tide.
2: Thank you, Mark, and thank you, Mishael. As a nation, we've come together this evening. Today was the first day of national mourning, and we'll continue until Friday. In the midst of grief, young voices often remind us of why hope must endure. And so at this time, the students from St. Stanislaus College, St. Winifred Secondary, and the New Hope Secondary School will offer a song of hope. Coming forward, the students from St. Stanislaus College, St. Winifred Secondary, and New Hope Secondary to perform this evening at our National Interfaith Prayer Service in remembrance of the victims and survivors of the MV Barima tragedy, a song of hope, perhaps considered as a tribute from one generation to another, and a reminder that even in darkness, light remains. So with a prayer for a song of hope from our students.

Thank you very much to our young people for that timely message of hope and inspiration that we need even in darkness. And as you hold your candles, all of us gathered here at the bandstand in Kingston, this is the first observance as we continue to honor and remember the victims, the survivors of the MV Barima tragedy. We'd like to acknowledge the support that our service this evening and our first observance is receiving from One Communications, Banks DIH, and Shaw's Media. And as you know, ladies and gentlemen, over the last several days, our men and women in uniform have worked tirelessly day and night, searching the waters, rescuing survivors, recovering loved ones, and bringing comfort wherever possible. We'd like to acknowledge the police marine unit, the GDF Coast Guard, our fishermen, and all the many persons who are supporting the rescue and recovery efforts. And so as we honor their extraordinary courage and selfless service, the Guyana Police Force Steel Pan will now, the Guyana Police Force Steel Pan Band will now offer a musical tribute to those we have lost.

with our national interfaith service here this evening. It's a mixture of prayers and musical tributes and other tributes, as our Honorable Prime Minister an hour or so ago updated the nation. 76 persons have been rescued, 65 bodies recovered, 44 have been identified, and 38 remain missing. And so, as we continue to offer consolation and comfort in this, the first of three observances, tomorrow there will be one in Port Kaituma, on Friday in Mabaruma. This evening, His Excellency the President remains with the families and charity. This evening, our Honorable Prime Minister, our Vice President, our ministers, and so many of you have gathered to support our families. Some of you from Region 1 are here with us this evening, and while you may not have relatives on board the vessel, you've come, and other Indigenous leaders as well have come this evening in solidarity to stand together with families as they mourn. And now we invite Vaishali Samlal and Suraj Balkaran on the keyboards. They are from the Guyana Hindu Dharmic Sabha, and they will now offer a song as we continue with our program here at the Kingston Seawall in Georgetown.

Thank you so very much, Suraj Balkaran on the keyboard, and of course the beautiful voice of Vaishali Samlal. Indeed, music has a way of reaching and touching our souls when words, we are not able to express ourselves with words. So thank you very much for that Hindu devotional selection. We continue to stand in solemn remembrance and solidarity with the families and the survivors of the MV Barima tragedy. We know some of you have come directly from work, and so if you would like to have a beverage, we do have a water station that's just next to the police outpost. And under the One Communication tent, there are some refreshments. So we would like you to please, if you do need a little bit, I know, as I said, some of you didn't want to miss it, and we appreciate your commitment that you would come directly from work to join all of us here. In every tragedy, compassion and compassionate voices remind us that healing begins when we stand together. And so this evening, we're doing exactly that. We'll do that tomorrow in Port Kaituma and on Friday in Mabaruma. And we also know that our various missions in the diaspora have organized similar programs. So across Guyana and across the diaspora, we're standing with our families, and we hope and trust that they know that in this a very dark time for them, that they know that they are loved, they are supported, and that is why His Excellency remains there on this, the third night, to remind them of the support that the state will provide for each and every one of them during their unimaginable grief. At this time, to offer words of hope, I now invite Shamina Najab. Shamina comes to us from the Islamic community. As you'll appreciate, throughout our program this evening, we've heard from our major faiths, and our tributes reflect a Guyana united in solidarity with those families. So now Shamina Najab will come forward to offer words of hope.

0: him and to our non-Muslim brothers and sisters, may the peace and blessings of Almighty God be with you. A message of hope, healing, and condolences from the Central Islamic Organization of Guyana. Today, we gather with heavy hearts, united by grief, sorrow, and a profound sense of loss. The sinking of the MV Barima ship has left families devastated, communities heartbroken, and an entire nation mourning. Behind every name lost is a life that mattered, a beloved mother or father, a son or daughter, a brother or sister, a spouse, a friend, a colleague, and a cherished member of our community. To the bereaved families, we offer our deepest and most heartfelt condolences. We know that no words can truly fill the emptiness left behind, nor can they erase the pain of losing someone so dearly loved. In the days ahead, grief may come in waves, through tears, silence, memories, anger, and moments when the loss feels impossible to accept. Please know that there is no right or wrong way to grieve. You do not have to carry this pain alone. As a nation, we stand with you, we mourn with you, we pray with you, and we will remember with you. This tragedy has also affected the mental and emotional well-being of many beyond the immediate families. Those who witnessed the tragedy, those involved in the rescue and recovery efforts, friends, colleagues, and members of the wider community, may all be carrying pain that is difficult to express. It is important that we care for one another, not only in the days of mourning, but in the weeks and months that follow. Let us speak to one another with kindness. Let us listen without judgment. Let us allow those who are hurting to grieve, and let us remind them that seeking emotional or professional support is not a sign of weakness, but an act of courage. Today, we remember the lives that were lost, not only with sadness, but with love. We remember their laughter, their dreams, their families, their friendships, and the mark they left on the lives of others. May the memories of those who have passed become a source of strength in the years ahead. May their families find comfort who are struggling to find courage to reach out. And may those who are able to help open their hearts and stand beside them. In this moment of darkness, let us not lose sight of our shared humanity. Let us hold one another closer. Let us care for one another more deeply, and let us ensure that no grieving person feels forgotten or alone. To the bereaved families, we mourn with you. To those who are suffering in silence, you are not alone. To our nation, we grieve together, and together we will find the strength to heal. May the souls of those who lost their lives rest in eternal peace. May their families be granted strength and comfort. And may our nation, united in sorrow and compassion, find healing, hope, and peace in the days ahead. May they never be forgotten. Thank you.
1: Thank you, Dr. Shamino. Indeed, throughout this difficult period that we are all in, we continue to witness extraordinary courage. And there were some really beautiful stories of courage that we continue to hear of, including the one involving Lance Corporal Job Thom. You all read about his beautiful courage, yes, a proud son of Whitewater Village. Yes, it was his extraordinary courage that was able to save at least 11 of his fellow passengers. We also think about the fishermen, Harish and Dionarain, and the brothers who assisted the Coast Guard in locating the vessel. So to all of our responders, all of them responding at this time, our social workers, our medical teams, members of the joint services, countless ordinary citizens working around the clock to comfort the families, to support the rescue and recovery efforts. We know it's mentally and physically exhausting, but they are staying resolute until each affected family has closure. And so, brothers and sisters, ladies and gentlemen, you know, emotions cannot all be spoken. And so at this time, through movement and expression, the Chosen Academy of Dance will come forward as they present a tribute dedicated to every precious life lost and to every heart that's carrying the weight of this tragedy. The Chosen Academy of Dance now, as we continue with our program in remembrance of the victims and survivors of the MV Berrima tragedy here at the Kingston Seawall Bandstand in Georgetown.

0: Thank you. Thank you once more to the Chosen Academy of Dance for that expression that will no doubt bring comfort to families as they now move to lay their loved ones to rest. At least 20 families have begun preparation to lay their loved ones to rest. We're coming down to the end of our program this evening. We have two more musical tributes and one presentation. After which, as we said, there is a book of condolence that is just at the front. We invite you all to sign it. There's also a board where you can leave your expressions of encouragement and consolation. Those will be made available to the families. And of course, if you came in a little late when the program started, but you do have flowers, wreaths, or any, perhaps a prayer letter that you would like to leave for just at the heart there behind the bandstand, you are encouraged to do so as well. And we thank you for coming out again, everyone, and being with us this evening. And now we will invite Timothy Roberts to come forward. Timothy will be performing Whitney Houston's I Look to You as we continue to remember the victims and survivors of the MV Barima tragedy.
1: A blessed good night to you all. I want to say my condolences continue to go to the families and to those that survive. I want to encourage you and to every family, every friend, that in every tragedy that we must look to God. So I want to sing this song to bless you.

very much, Timothy, for that beautiful rendition of I Look to You. Who have you been looking to over these last few days? Over the past several days, His Excellency President Dr. Mohamed Irfan Ali has remained alongside the survivors and families, offering comfort, reassurance, and the unwavering support of the state during this time of unimaginable grief. His leadership has reflected the nation's commitment that no family walks this journey alone. Here in Georgetown, our Honorable Prime Minister and his team, they have done likewise from Saturday night and around the clock, and will continue to do so to bring relief to the passengers, their families, and of course, Guyana as a whole. So ladies and gentlemen, at this time, I'll now invite forward the Honorable Prime Minister of the Cooperative Republic of Guyana, Brigadier Retired Mark Phillips, for remarks at our interfaith prayer service.

Thank you, Michelle. Vice President, Dr. Barrett Jagdeo, colleague, members of the cabinet, members of parliament, members of the diplomatic corps, our religious leaders, our performers this evening, families of the victim and survivors of the MV Barima tragedy, fellow Guyanese, we gathered in prayer during one of the most painful periods of our country, as experienced in recent memory. The tragedy involving the MV Barima has brought unfathomable sorrow to families, communities, and people throughout Guyana and abroad. Lives have been lost while many families continue to wait for news of their loved ones, and survivors must now live with memories that few of us can fully understand. To the families who are grieving, I offer my deepest sympathy on behalf of myself, my own family, our dear President Dr. Mohamed Irfan Ali, and the government and people of Guyana. Of course, we understand fully that there are no words capable of removing the pain you now carry. Therefore, we can only stand beside you, pray with you, and assure you that you will not face the days ahead alone. Tonight, we remember those who boarded the vessel, expecting to arrive safely at their destination. They were parents and children, relatives and friends. They were people with plans, waiting for them at home. Each of them carries a story, and now their absence will be felt forever at family tables, in schools, workplaces, and communities. We pray that Almighty God will grant comfort to those who mourn. We ask Him to strengthen the injured and the survivors. We also pray for those still awaiting word of relatives, for whom each passing hour carries fear and uncertainty. The government of Guyana remains committed to the rescue and recovery operation. This is our primary focus, as His Excellency President Dr. Mohamed Irfan Ali has stated, and we continue to deploy all possible resources on these efforts. We recognize and commend the local teams working under exceptionally difficult conditions, members of the public, members of the disciplined services, medical personnel, divers, fishermen, and other volunteers. I
have responded promptly and with courage and compassion. Private companies have also provided vessels, equipment, and technical assistance. Guyana is also deeply grateful for the support received from the international community. The specialist team from French Guyana and the French Armed Forces who joined the operation. To Brazil, which has offered further assistance. To Trinidad and Tobago, which has also responded in our hour of need. And to every neighbor that extended condolences and stood in solidarity with Guyana at this difficult time. Their presence and support remind us that compassion goes beyond borders. So we thank their governments and people. We also acknowledge the citizens who have offered food, transportation, accommodation, and other forms of help to affected families. Some have sat beside grieving relatives or joined them in prayer. Such acts may appear small in the face of great loss, but they carry tremendous meaning. Ladies and gentlemen, and to the children gathered here, this is also a time for care in how we speak and how we respond, because families deserve accurate information and respect. Therefore, I urge that we act with restraint and allow the authorized teams to carry out their work, because rumors and speculation will only add to their distress. In the darkest times that we are in, grief can leave us feeling powerless, but faith remains and reminds us that we still have duties to one another. We can support one another in simple ways. We can listen. We can comfort. We can offer practical assistance. And we can remain present even as time passes on. This tragedy must also remind us to value the people God has placed in our lives, as we remember that tomorrow is promised to none of us. In these trying days, our strength will come from brotherhood and sisterhood, faith, and the knowledge that we belong to one Guyanese family. We must continue to support the bereaved and help the survivors rebuild their lives. Their sorrow will not end when the recovery operation concludes, and neither should our concern for them. I thank His Excellency for the decision he made to visit the families in their respective communities. Region 1, Our Excellency was overseas and he came in. And after 1.5 hours of briefing at the airport, he decided 5 hours afterwards to leave Georgetown and head to
to the communities of Port Kaituma and to Mabiruma. And after that, he told me that he's heading to Region 2, and he has been in Region 2 since then, overseeing this difficult and delicate operation to bring comfort and closure to the affected families. Our prayers extend to His Excellency in this interfaith service. May God comfort every grieving family. May He guide those engaged in the ongoing operation and protect them from harm. May He grant peace to those who have died and give Guyana the strength to endure this time of sorrow. Thank you all for coming out at this interfaith service. Thank you, and may God bless the people of Guyana. Thank you.

0: Thank you, Honorable Prime Minister, for those remarks. Ladies and gentlemen, we are almost at the point when we will conclude this evening's service. But as Prime Minister reminded us a moment ago, healing is not a journey that we are going to be undertaking alone. And so we'll now invite Faith Curry-Kanned, Carlvin Burnett, Amaya Hall, Joel Walensky, Simeon Ray Warham, and Nikita to close this evening with a timeless song of unity, compassion, lean on me. And indeed, this is what we have been doing and we must continue to do in the days, weeks, months, and years to come. So thank you everyone for coming out and supporting our Guyanese families this evening. Let us continue to demonstrate compassion as we've been doing over these last few days. Lean on me from our talented Guyanese performers.
1: Good evening, everyone. Could we all just stand and see? I would like for you to take the hand of your brother or your sister next to you, and we're all going to sing this song together.
2: As we send up love and we send prayers, our thoughts, our hearts, we're with the families. We love you. We support you. We send strength your way. And in everything, God is in the midst of us. So we offer our shoulders for you to lean on. Because as Guyanese, that is what we're about. At any part of the song you know, you can join in.

Thank you very much. And for that beautiful special song, we have come to the end of our program here at the Kingston Bandstand, the Seawall. And we'd like to thank very much Minister Kioma Griffith, Dr. Vidya Prasad, Minister Jacobs, Minister Waldron, and all others who organized our first observance. Tomorrow we move to Port Kaituma and then on of condolence. And of course there's the memory board. The I Love Guyana iconic sign just a little distance from here has been changed. The pictures of those deceased are displayed there. On behalf of the government of Guyana, thank you very much everyone for joining us this evening, and let us continue to remember and offer in our prayers all of the affected families. May God grant eternal rest to those who have departed, healing to those survivors, and comfort to all the grieving families. From all of us here at the Kingston Seawall Bandstand, do get home safely and have a good evening.

0: Members of the media go for a press briefing. Basically, it's an update from where we left off yesterday to now. I'll quickly go through the update, and then you have your opportunity to ask questions. Of course, at the table, same people you're familiar with, everybody at the table. Mr. Mandal is here, Assistant Commissioner Mandal is here with us, and I guess you're familiar with everybody else at the table. Okay? Following the release of our last press statement at 1300 hours today, maritime assets and personnel from the Trinidad and Tobago Coast Guard and the Brazilian Navy have arrived at the incident site and joined ongoing search, rescue, and recovery operations. Their teams will support diving operations and other specialized recovery activities. A total of 19 vessels and 3 aircraft are now engaged in the operations. The Guyana Defense Force Coast Guard and the Maritime Administration Department have deployed smaller vessels to conduct searches further inland in an effort to locate any remaining passengers. Technical teams continue to carry out detailed assessments of the capsized vessel to determine the safest and most effective method of righting it, thereby improving access for the diving teams operating at the site. The current recovery plan involves repositioning the vessel before installing marine salvage airbags, also known as buoyancy balloons, around the wreckage to restore buoyancy. Once afloat, the vessel will be towed closer to the shoreline to facilitate further search and recovery operations. Since the previous update, 3 additional bodies have been recovered, bringing the total number of bodies recovered today to 5. The total number of bodies recovered since the commencement of search and rescue operation now stands at 65, of which 44 have been positively identified by family members. To date, 23 of those identified have been released to their families. Regional authorities, together with the Ministry of Health and the Ministry of Human Services and Social Security, continue to work closely with grieving relatives to facilitate the release of the deceased for funeral rites and burials. The number of rescued passengers and crew remains unchanged at 76. His Excellency Dr. Mohamed Irfan Ali has declared 3 days of national mourning in honor of those who lost their lives in this tragedy. During this period, all national flags are to be flown at half mast. Today, Wednesday the 22nd, July 2026, has also been declared a National Day of Prayer. Members of the public are invited to gather at the Kingston Seawall at 1800 hours or 6 p.m. today for a national service of prayer and reflection. A night of reflection and prayer will be held at Port Kaituma on Thursday, the 23rd of July, 2026, and in Mabaruma on Friday, the 24th of July, 2026. The government of Guyana remains steadfast in its commitment to supporting the ongoing recovery effort, providing assistance to affected families, and ensuring that every available resource continues to be deployed until the operation is complete. I thank you. Having read the press statement, we now have an opportunity to answer questions posed by you, media.
1: Sir, is your working figure of the number of passengers in the business still 179?
0: It is still 179.
2: Good afternoon. On the first day, you were asked about, at the first press conference, you were asked about the availability of the GE helicopters, why it was that only one went up. You said that you were not aware that the two were down. Have you been able to find out? Can you tell us today whether or not there was meant to be more helicopters up in the early hours of the rescue? And if so, why were they not?
0: Well, you asked a question of whether there were supposed to be more helicopters up. The fact is the GDF used what was available, and what was available was one helicopter, one serviceable helicopter, and that was used. There are two other helicopters in the fleet of helicopters in the GDF, and those two other helicopters are down for maintenance. They are waiting some part that was ordered. And as soon as the part comes, it will be installed, and the helicopter will be go through the process that will require it to be certified and be ready to fly again. Right? They're still awaiting the arrival in Guyana of the parts for the helicopter.
2: And, I don't know if you would be able to tell us by now if the captain is still, if any decisions taken regarding his arrest, is he still in the lockup? Is he out on station bail? Have the police reached the stage where they can say if, whether they've decided to charge him? What charges are likely to be brought?
0: My understanding is the captain is detained and he remains detained?
3: Yes, sir.
0: Okay.
1: Mr. Prime Minister, follow up on that. Could you confirm that there is a third person who is also in custody?
0: My understanding there is a third person, one Mr. Granderson, who is now detained.
1: Has he been charged yet with any offense?
0: Is there any charges against Mr. Granderson? No. No charges yet.
4: According to most of the news source, I think it may be 72 hours now. Since the captain had been in custody, were there any approaches made to the court? Do we know anything about that? For the extension of that time?
3: Yes, the extension of the court was approached for extension of time.
4: And, Mr. Prime Minister, through you to the THD, I've noticed based on photographs and videos we see coming in from the area, and there's a media team out there today, that while we receive bodies come up and so, you're not seeing life jackets, and we were told there were 250 life jackets on board this vessel. Were these life jackets locked away? What was the accessibility to them? Because you're hearing the survival stories, and they're talking about clinging to rolls of NLA and different articles, but we're not even seeing life jackets floating up. So were those life jackets locked away on the vessel?
0: You can answer. You or...
5: Well, Gordon, I've gone on this vessel several times. Life jackets are above where passengers sit, and the side of where passengers sit, never locked away. And if you recall, Mr. Harris Singh telling the whole nation by way of his video, one of the reasons why he was able to ascertain where the boat was located when he saw the life jackets coming up in plastic. Which means they were brand new.
4: And in terms of the number of life jackets on board, I know the Transport and Harbors General Manager yesterday said the capacity was 394 passengers, but we're hearing about 250 life jackets. How is it worked out in terms of
5: the total the total safety equipment was 250 life jackets. Six inflatable rafts, which could carry 25 passengers each, and two rigid, that's what we call it, rigid rafts, which could also carry 25 passengers.
1: Mr. Minister, based on your experience with the ferry services and perhaps the regulator thinks as well, what has been the level of compliance with respect to the use of life jackets by people who use the ferries, not the speedboats?
5: I'd leave that for the DG to answer. Because he will tell you what the requirement.
6: Yes, sir. Thank you, Minister. Yeah. There's no, it's not mandatory for persons on these vessels, like the Harima or any passenger, well, ship, to have life jackets on all the time. Unless there's approaching bad weather, if it's going to, if sinking, God forbid, is imminent, you know, this time, but you don't have to be fitted with a life jacket all the time. The reason why it's there for the speedboats, because it's the body of taxis, because should they be involved in an accident, a collision or whatever, persons won't have time to put on the life jacket because they travel at a much faster rate of speed, and it, I don't want to be too technical, but they would sink faster. The wood would flow, but the person won't have a chance. So that's why we require it on these vessels. Also, when persons are working on open decks, with ships, they're required to have their life jackets on because they can easily be swept overboard. It's akin to like having someone on a ship to wear a life jacket is a bit semi-jovial. It's like telling a person on the plane, everybody, put on a parachute. So, you know, part of that is that.
4: I know we've been talking about the GDF and the helicopters, but there were also two aircraft brought in from India, Gorni or something like that they're called. Are those aircraft operational at this moment? Because we've not been seeing them as part of this operation at all. We know they're there.
7: They are service.
4: They are. Awesome, both of them. And I saw the GDF also today, they were using drones. Were those drones used during the rescue operation?
7: So the drones were used in the limited capacity because we had aircraft in the air. Today you saw a lot more use of the drones to search close to the shore so we could get better visibility between the vegetation along the shore. We also had aircraft in the air today. Made sure that the coordination was done to reduce the risk of any collision between the drones and the aircraft.
2: Has the government been able to work out yet what kind of compensation will be paid to the families, considering that there was some amount of negligence on the part of the what arrangements for the payment of compensation?
0: Well, you're talking about negligence. There's a big word you're introducing there. Right, on behalf of the crew, okay? No compensation has been worked out as yet. As we close off the recovery, rescue recovery operation, is the intention of the government to have the Commission of Inquiry mounted, right, as soon as possible. After the Commission of Inquiry, then the issues of compensation and so will be determined, because it will be guided by the Commission of Inquiry, the report and the recommendations. The focus now is not on compensation, recovering bodies, and financing the burial and the funeral rites and, you know, whatever assistance the families need now. That is not deemed compensation. That is government's responsibility in times like this to assist families.
2: That was going to be my other question. What progress has been made in putting together the COI that is the government?
0: I am not in a position to report on the efforts to put together the COI at this press conference, but I'm just stating the intention is to have a commission of inquiry, an independent commission of inquiry, launch as early as possible.
2: And I just wanted to ask, if I could ask, how many persons on Sunday morning? How many persons were rescued by the state, and how many were rescued by fishermen?
0: I don't have that figure. What I know is a number of persons were rescued, and it was an operation coordinated by the Coast Guard. So to now disaggregate as to how many were rescued by fishermen and by Coast Guard, that would be difficult because you understand as the bodies, not sorry bodies, but as people were rescued, right? We took them into one area, right, where they were held, and then they were transported to the medical facility at Charity. So as much as boats come in, the focus was on bringing people into that area and the boats going back out and looking and searching for more people. So the, in terms of disaggregating whether it's Coast Guard at the rescue
5: police
0: at the rescue or so, that would be difficult because, as I mentioned, the focus was rescue. And in some cases, the boats, the small boats were coming in, they see the Coast Guard boat, and in an effort to go back out, they put people on the Coast Guard boat, which was coming in anyhow. So instead of two boats coming in, one boat with the capacity coming with people, and now small boat could go back out. That's how the Army operates. Because you would appreciate that if you're rescuing, you want to, as your boat fills the capacity with people rescued, you want to hand them over and get back out as quickly as possible. So if a boat may have rescued two people, and you had 11, and the boat could take the 11, you just put all on the one boat, so the other boat is now free to go back out.
1: Mr. Thomas, can you say, apart from the commission inquiry, which has been planned, does the law require the conducting of a separate investigation for marine incidents or accidents? And if so, what progress has been made in that regard?
6: Yes, it's the same law with the investigation that come regulate, specify inquiry, the same with the court of inquiry. So at this stage, we yield in to see what the mandate of the commission of inquiry as such will have, and then if it's necessary for us, MAR, to do a technical investigation, otherwise, when the terms of reference is done for that, it may incorporate everything that MAR is required to do so.
1: What I'm trying to figure out from you, whether the Act, the law that governs the maritime sector, specifically requires an investigation to be done as distinct from a commission of inquiry, which I presume when the Prime Minister speaks, he's talking about a commission of inquiry set under the Commission of Inquiries Act.
6: Well, the Shipping Act has provision for a commission, a court of inquiry, and also for the normal investigation MAR will do. So, suggests that when that terms of reference has been made available, if it should it incorporate what MAR would ordinarily do, then MAR would have to do itself, that would encompass everything of MAR.
1: Okay, which will be recognized by the IMO?
6: Well, by our law, recognized both. So,
4: since we've seen the increase in number of survivors based on going back through the numbers and people who were not previously known to be survivors, with the new number, 76 now, how many of those were not on the manifest of the 76 survivors? And have any of the deceased persons identified so far found not to be on the manifest?
0: The reconciliation is ongoing. What I can't give you a figure, but we know that among those rescued and among the bodies recovered, they are persons who were not on the manifest. So that reconciliation is ongoing, it's not fully completed as yet.
2: I'm not sure if you're aware that the opposition, the joint opposition today held a press conference. And again, a number of persons who participated raised the issue of Mr. Edgell being allowed to continue being exposed. One leader said he described it as odious, that he is being allowed to still sit in press conferences and be in the face of Chinese, he's even as it's, you know, such a significant loss of life as it has occurred. So I'm going to ask again if the government has anything to say about Mr. Edwards. Continuing to remain in office.
0: Minister Edwards is the Minister of Public Works, Transport and Harbor Department, falls under the Minister of Public Works. The MV Barima is operated by Transport and Harbor Department. Minister Edgell will be useful at the press conference, and he will also be useful at the Commission of Inquiry.
4: Could you say, the Assistant Police Commissioner mentioned that they've sought and gotten an extension of time for the arrested person, the two persons who were initially arrested. Could you say what is the investigating offense that would require them being in custody for more than 72 hours and you want another 72 hours? What are they being, what is it, do they likely charge?
3: I wouldn't be able to say that at this time. They are being questioned into the matter is being investigated, and I don't want to comment into on the
4: It's not a criminal matter for
8: the person who's been the third person who has since been arrested.
0: The third person who's been arrested is somebody who works at TNHD. I mean, Ms. Edgen, you could answer to that
5: point. Yes, Mr. Granderson is the superintendent who oversaw the loading of the boat. And my understanding is that he was invited for questioning by the CID to explain his actions, and he turned himself in with a lawyer. And they detained him for further questioning. That's all that I know.
1: And they haven't told you about the offense that might be considering.
0: It's too early to determine the offense. You know they'll take statements. They have to hand the statements to the DPP, isn't that so?
3: Yes.
0: Right, and the DPP will do their technical work and make the recommendations. So that process has started. If they want more time, they'll go back and they'll ask for another 72 hours. Okay, we have to follow the law here. I think this press conference, we must leave this press conference with the understanding that we are following the established law, we're following the established procedures, in keeping with investigative police and investigative work.
4: Well, could you describe Mr. Edgell, or probably the general manager, the responsibilities of that superintendent of loading? What are his direct responsibilities? Cargo, passengers, overall loading?
5: The superintendent is the person in charge of everything that happens in the world. From the sale of tickets, certain in the cargo that goes on the boat, everything for all staff that operates at the wharf. All. My understanding is ultimately the mate and the captain has powers to say if they are allowing this or they're not allowing that. Am I correct, Mr. Thomas?
8: Yes, sir.
0: Right, we're going to allow two more questions. Because we get do the follow up and then two more questions and we close.
4: Just a quick follow up with regards to the loading. I know that there is a WhatsApp group, and that's usually put out there, and persons who want to ship items would forward what they're shipping and what they plan to ship. Could you say whether that the information in that group would have been examined to have an idea of the weight? And I noticed too that while there was cargo for the ministry and other agencies of the state, they're not a part of that group. So how would their cargo be designated in terms of weight and stuff like that?
5: No, the Ministry of Public Works is a customer and the Transport and Harbor Department. They have to follow the same rules like any other customer.
4: Is that list being examined then?
5: The cargo manifest.
4: The WhatsApp?
5: I don't know about the WhatsApp group. I'm talking about the cargo manifest. WhatsApp is communication. What's up? The cargo manifest is everything that goes to the steady. Who is the shipper and who is the consigning, the weight, and the particulars of that cargo. Is it perishable, non-perishable, construction material, fuel, vehicle, whatever. It is listed on the cargo.
4: But in a case where you have one manifest with passengers that are not accurate, will you now turn to examine that group that appears to be managed by Transport and Harbors? And it's with them and the people shipping, so
5: I'm sure at the appropriate time, just like how there is reconciliation with persons who were rescued and that were not on the manifest, there will be a reconciliation of what was on the cargo manifest.
0: Okay, two more questions. Yes, Dennis.
9: Sure. Sergio, I know that you're, and I heard Prime Minister talk about the macro presentation, but you as Minister Edgela, do you feel any sense of responsibility for what happened?
5: I have spoken last night. It's at the appropriate time. I will speak to this matter. I'm discharging a responsibility that by oath I took to fulfill. And as of this time, this afternoon, I'm fulfilling that response.
0: Next question. Anybody else? Okay, thank you very much, Tina. No further questions. Thank you for this press conference. And we have to pay homage to our fellow Guyanese who are no longer here with us as a result of this tragic incident. Thank you very much.

Members of the media, fellow Guyanese, while search and recovery operations remain ongoing, technical teams continue to work on repositioning the MV Barima as part of the broader recovery effort. Two additional bodies were recovered today, bringing the total number of bodies recovered thus far to 72. 65 of the recovered bodies have been identified by their families. A total of 22 assets, inclusive of 19 vessels and 3 aircraft, remain actively engaged in the search and recovery operation. While aerial searches continue across the designated search area, which spans 2,100 square kilometers and extends up to the Waini Point. Members of the public are advised that the operation of unauthorized drones within the airspace of the search area is strictly prohibited, as they pose a significant hazard to aircraft conducting critical aerial search operations. The government of Guyana continues to stand in solidarity with the bereaved families and all those affected during this difficult time, and are ensuring that every available resource is deployed until the operation has been brought to a safe and dignified conclusion. Today, ministers of government join family members, friends in communities within regions 1, 3, 4, and 6 to pay their final respects at the funerals of several of the victims. A night of reflection and prayer will be held at Port Kaituma on Thursday, the 23rd of July, 2026, that is this evening, and at Mabaruma on Friday, the 24th of July, 2026, as the nation continues to honor those impacted by this tragedy.

The National Communications Network Incorporated stands in solidarity with the families of the MV Barima tragedy. We extend our deepest condolences to the families and loved ones of those who lost their lives. We also give thanks for the lives that were spared and offer our prayers for the safe return of those who remain missing at sea. During this difficult time, our thoughts are with all those affected by this tragic incident.

Words cannot express the heartbreak and sadness being felt in the wake of the MV Barima tragedy. The Cherryjagan Research Center Red House family extends its deepest sympathies to the families who have lost loved ones, the survivors who have endured this traumatic ordeal, those who continue to wait in anguish for news of the missing, and everyone affected by this tragedy. In our darkest moments, we find strength in one another. Together we mourn, pray, heal, and give thanks to God for the lives saved.

Ethnic Relations Commission says it stands with grieving families following the MV Barima tragedy. Led by Chairman Sheikh Moeen Ul Haq, ERC commissioners visited Region 2 and met with bereaved families at Charity River Dam, Sodi Hospital, and the Sodi Funeral Parlor, offering comfort, support, and counseling. Chairman Haq said the commission's presence is to reassure families they are not alone in their grief. The ERC team also met with President Dr. Irfan Ali and was briefed by Health Minister Dr. Frank Anthony on response efforts. The commission extended condolences and called on all Guyanese to support each other with empathy and prayer during this national period of mourning.

The Bar Council of the Bar Association of Guyana has issued a statement of solidarity following the MV Burima tragedy. The Bar Council extends its deepest sympathies to the families and loved ones of those affected, and says it is profoundly saddened by the loss of life and grief brought to communities across our nation. It offers condolences to the families of those who died and support to survivors, wishing them strength and healing. The Bar Association says this tragedy reminds us of the importance of compassion and unity, and it stands in solidarity with all affected as the nation mourns.

Messages of condolence and solidarity continue to pour in from across Guyana, the Caribbean, and further afield for those affected by the MV Burima tragedy. Here are some of those heartfelt tributes and expressions of support. The Muslim Youth Organization of Guyana extends its deepest condolences to the families and loved ones of those who tragically lost their lives following the sinking of the MV Burima last Saturday. From the Love and Faith Outworld Ministry, we share in your grief and stand with you in this time of profound loss. May the God of all comfort, strength, and peace surround you and bring healing to your hearts. From the Guyana Hindu Dharmic Sabha, to the families who are trapped in the agony of uncertainty, those still anxiously awaiting word on loved ones who have neither been rescued nor recovered, we stand in this agonizing vigil. From His Excellency Dr. Muhammad Irfan Ali, President of the Cooperative Republic of Guyana, no efforts will be spared in this mission. I ask all Guyanese to keep those aboard the MV Burima, their families, and every rescuer in their thoughts and prayers. Let us remain united in hope at this time. From the Ambassador Carlin Rodriguez Burkett, Guyana's permanent representative to the United Nations, as our nation navigates this difficult time, I pray for strength and comfort for the bereaved and for the success of the search and rescue operations in accounting for those still missing. From the U.S. Embassy of Guyana, we honor the courage of every rescuer who answered the call in the dark hours of the night and who continue their mission today. We pray for the safe recovery of all those still missing. From the Honorable Mia Amor Motley, the Prime Minister of Barbados, we salute the rescue teams, fisher folks, medical personnel, and all those who have worked without pause since this tragedy began. I assured President Ali that Barbados stands ready to offer whatever support Guyana may need. From the Honorable Kamla Prasad Bisisar, the Prime Minister of the Republic of Trinidad and Tobago, Trinidad and Tobago stands in solidarity with our brothers and sisters in Guyana as they anxiously await the safe return of their loved ones. We share in your grief and hope that those still unaccounted for will be found as search and rescue operations continue. The Association of Chinese Enterprises in Guyana stands with the people of Guyana during this period of mourning and extends its sincere wishes for comfort, healing, and strength to every family affected by this tragedy. The Burmese Chamber of Commerce and Development Association extends its deepest sympathies and heartfelt prayers to all those affected by the tragic capsizing of the MV Burima off the coast of Guyana. The Caribbean Disaster Emergency Management Agency extends its deepest sympathy and expresses solidarity with the government and people of Guyana following the tragic sinking of the MV Burima ferry on Saturday, July 18th of 2026. From the National Tuchels Council, on behalf of the Executive Committee, Tuchels, and the Indigenous Committees, we represent the NTC, extend its heartfelt thoughts and prayers to every passenger, crew member, family, and community affected. The Rights of the Child Commission extends its deepest condolences to the families and loved ones of those who tragically lost their lives in the capsizing of the MV Burima. CARICOM stands in solidarity from the government and people of Guyana, in particular, the families and the communities that are being impacted by this unfolding disaster. From the delegation of the European Union in Guyana, the European Union stands in solidarity with Guyana during this difficult time. We hope and pray for the safe recovery of those who remain unaccounted for. The Ethnic Relations Commission has taken note of the unfortunate incident involving the MV Burima vessel and the ongoing search and rescue efforts currently underway as authorities continue to coordinate response operations. From the Global Super League, our thoughts remain with every family waiting for news and with the first responders working tirelessly in the search. From the Ministry of Home Affairs,
the Ministry of Home Affairs extends its deepest condolences to the families and loved ones of those affected by the tragic sinking of the ferry. From the Honorable Shirley Botchway, Commonwealth Secretary General, the Commonwealth family's thoughts are with those who are still missing and their loved ones. We stand ready to support Guyana in any way needed. Together, these messages reflect the unity, compassion, and unwavering support shown to Guyana during this time of tragedy.

The National Communications Network Incorporated stands in solidarity with the families of the MV Borima tragedy. We extend our deepest condolences to the families and loved ones of those who lost their lives. We also give thanks for the lives that were spared and offer our prayers for the safe return of those who remain missing at sea. During this difficult time, our thoughts are with all those affected by this tragic incident.

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0: the death is announced of Odetta Kandeka Bovill Allen. Odetta Kandeka Bovill Allen died Sunday, July 19. She was the daughter of Audrey Denise Bovill, wife of John Allen of GBTI, mother of Maya Bovill of GBTI, stepmother of Javon and Michaela Allen, sister of Michael Bovill and Chelsea, niece of Burnham, Marcia Marcus, Anne, Denise, and Trevor, great-niece of Carmen, Bernadette Bovill Pilgrim, and others, daughter-in-law of Elizabeth Allen, sister-in-law of Anne, Joel Fraser, Mark, David Allen, Alana, and Tavil, aunt of Isaiah, Ziki Amar, Shadima, Isabella, cousin of Claude J.R., Sherry, Joanne, Russell, Ozana, E.J. Emmanuel, and others, relative of the Bovills, the Carters, and the Kendalls, the Allens and others, too numerous to mention. Friend of Linda, Ruth, Latoya, Abby, Tasmania, Orlina, Mignon, German, Ronald, and others. The funeral of Odetta Kandeka Bovill Allen will be held on Friday, July 24. Viewing will be held at Sandy's Funeral Home from 13 hours, thence to Our Lady of Felina Catholic Church, Lot Forte, North Road, Georgetown, for funeral service from 14 hours 30, followed by internment at Le Repentir Cemetery. National Communications Network extends sympathy to the relatives and friends of Odetta Kandeka Bovill Allen.
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1: Have you ever had questions and no answers? I invite you to the next few minutes as we consider answers to life's questions.

Lord Jesus, Lord God omnipotent, you reign. By your authority, deliver us from the devil's power and deception. Lord Jesus, deliver us from Satan's affliction and addictions. Deliver us from Satan's oppression and depression. We ask this by your supreme authority. Amen. Beloved, overcoming Satan's favorite schemes. Overcoming Satan's favorite schemes. Beloved, do you know that the devil has a plan for your life, for your marriage, for your family, for your church, and your country? Do you realize that the devil's plan is to steal and to kill and to destroy everything of value in your life? If so, what spiritual steps are you taking in order to defeat the devil and to destroy his plans that he has for your life? Sir, the Lord Jesus Christ, addressing the complete defeat he accomplished over Satan through his crucifixion, resurrection, and ascension, categorically stated in Luke 11, 21, and 22. When a strong man fully armed guards his own house, his possessions are safe. But when someone stronger attacks and overpowers him, he takes away the armor in which the man trusted and divides up his plunder. Young people, the strong man Satan was disarmed and defeated by the stronger man, amen, the Lord Jesus Christ. Sister, providing proof of this victory of Christ over Satan, the great apostle Paul states in Colossians 2 and 15, having disarmed the principalities and powers, he made a public spectacle of them, triumphing over them. Amen. Child of God, Christ's victory over Satan is also a victory for us. Our role as children of God is to walk or live in Christ's victory and sustain it in our lives, marriages, families, and churches. Glory to God. Beloved, even though Satan is completely defeated by the Lord Jesus Christ, he is still scheming and planning and plotting to defeat every Christian and every church. But in Jesus' name, we must not let him succeed. Amen. Now, if we are talking about overcoming Satan's favorite schemes, then we need to ask this all-important question. What are the strategies and tricks of Satan? Child of God, to succeed in any battle, you must understand the enemy's plan, power, weapons, and what is needed to counter his schemes. Young people, let us examine one of Satan's favorite schemes today. What is that? Firstly, his favorite scheme he uses against the world, neighbor. The important question is, what has Satan done and what is he doing to bring this world into this state of spiritual captivity, ignorance, chaos, affliction, addiction, universal disunity, and widespread rejection of the triune God, his holy Bible, and his way of righteousness? Brother, sister, what is the scheme the devil is using
to cause such devastation in this world. Christian, let us confidently and biblically explore this truth deeper. One, Satan successfully uses a scheme of deception against the whole world. The whole world. Amen. Young people, what exactly is deception? Well, deception is the act of deliberately causing someone to believe something that is not true, often to gain a personal advantage, says the dictionary. Brother, deception is deliberate and misleading. It involves creating a false impression. Neighbor, deception is Satan's greatest skill. Friend, what does Almighty God say about Satan's deception in the Holy Bible? In Revelation chapter 12 and 9, we are told, "So the great dragon was cast out, that serpent of old, called the devil and Satan." Here it comes. "Who deceives the whole world." Amen. Brother, this entire world is deceived by the devil.

not holding to the truth, for there is no truth in him. Here it comes. When he lies, he speaks his native language, for he is a liar and the father of lies. Beloved, one way the devil has succeeded in deceiving this entire world is through his lies. Friend, do you habitually lie, deceive people, exaggerate or invent false information? If you do, then the devil is your father, because you are doing exactly what he does. Neighbor, do you remember how the devil deceived Eve in the Garden of Eden, causing her to doubt God and believe that she could become like God? Friend, let me remind you of the conversation between Satan and Eve in Genesis 3, 4 and 5. We are told, "Then the serpent said to the woman, 'You will not surely die, for God knows that in the day you eat of it, your eyes will be open, and you will be like God. You will be like God, knowing good and evil.'" And my friend, she fell for the devil's lie. Beloved, what lies did Satan deceive you with? And what damage did they cause? What false promises did Satan make you that led to guilt and shame and pain and a tarnished reputation? Friend, the devil is a deceiver. He uses lies to deceive people. Now, let's delve a little deeper into the devil's deception. One, young people, Satan deceives people by telling them there is no Almighty God, no need for righteous living, no eternal hell where sin is punished. My question to you is, do you believe him? If you do, then Almighty God says you are a fool. For we are told in Psalm 14 and 1, "The fool has said in his heart, 'There is no God. They are corrupt. They have done abominable works. There is none who does good.'" Beloved, there is a Lord God Almighty, your creator and the sovereign ruler of this universe. And you need to get to know him. Two, neighbor, Satan deceives people by telling them that all they need is to be religious, do good deeds, practice their religious disciplines, and God is satisfied with them. Friend, do you believe Satan? If so, you are badly deceived. Almighty God informs us through the prophet Isaiah, for in Isaiah 64:6 we are told, "But we all are like an unclean thing." Here it comes. "And all our righteous acts are like filthy rags." We all fade as a leaf, and our iniquities, like the wind, have taken us away. Neighbor, human moral efforts and good works are not enough to gain acceptance from God. Beloved, you need to become a new spiritual creation. The Bible says, "If any man be in Christ, he is a new creature. All things are passed away, and behold, all things become new." 2 Corinthians 5 and 17. 3. Sir, Satan deceives people by telling them there is no

such thing as sin, and that they are not sinners, and God is not angry with sinners. Therefore, you do not need the Lord Jesus Christ to save you from sin, my friend. Do you believe the devil? Friend, if you do, surely your sins will find you out. Sir, lady, God in Romans 3:23 states, "For all have sinned and come short of the glory of God." And speaking of Jesus, the only sufficient and necessary Savior of sinners, Acts 4:12 states, "Nor is there salvation in any other, for there is no other name under heaven given among men by which we must be saved." Beloved, Christ Jesus is the only Savior of sinners. 4. Christians. Satan misleads Christians by claiming that all you need spiritually is to be saved by the Lord Jesus Christ and to possess eternal life. He says, you don't need righteousness, you don't need holiness, you don't need godliness, and you don't need to make Jesus your top priority every day in every area of your life. Child of God, do you believe the devil? Christian, Almighty God declared differently in Hebrews 12:14, stating, "Make every effort to live in peace with everyone," and here it comes, "and to be holy. Without holiness, no one will see the Lord." Are you holy as a Christian? Are you godly as a Christian? Are you Christ-like as a Christian? Is the Lord Jesus Christ your priority? Oh, beloved, there are only two ways to completely defeat Satan and his deception in your life. One, through faith in the Lord Jesus Christ, who is the truth. In John 14:6, the Lord Jesus states, "I am the way, the truth, and the life. No one comes to the Father except through me." Beloved, Jesus is not one of the ways. Jesus is the only way. He is the life. He is the truth. And without him, you can never get right with Almighty God. 2, you can defeat the devil and his deception through faith in and obedience to the truth of the Holy Bible. In John 17:17, the Lord Jesus prayed for his people, saying, "Sanctify them by your truth. Your word is truth." Amen. Sanctify them by your truth. Your word is truth. Friend, do you prefer God's absolute truth or Satan's destructive lies? Which one do you choose? Oh, child of God, our best example to follow in defeating Satan and his deception is the Lord Jesus Christ. Matthew 4 records that every time Satan tempted the Lord Jesus Christ, he responded saying, "For it is written," and he spoke the relevant scripture. Then we are told, then the devil left him. Child of God, submit yourself to Almighty God. Resist the devil in the name of Jesus and with the word of God,
and he will flee from you. You can have victory over the devil, victory over deception. You don't have to live in Satan's captivity. No, no, sir. You can become a free person in Jesus Christ today. Oh, my lost friend. The Lord Jesus declared in John 8 and 36. So if the Son, Jesus Christ, sets you free, you will be free indeed. So I ask you, are you spiritually free? Are you morally free? Oh, beloved, are you free mentally and emotionally? Has the Lord Jesus Christ set you free? Beloved, if you are not free spiritually and morally, then today you can be made free from the power of sin, the captivity of the devil, enslavement to your fallen nature, and free from the eternal anger of God in hell. What would it be? You can stay in slavery to sin and the devil. You can continue to be deceived by the devil's lies, or you can make up your mind today and say, I will be free in Jesus' name. Make that choice by the grace and the power of God today and become a free person in the Lord Jesus Christ. Father, this is your word, and we pray that by the power of the Holy Spirit and the power of your written word, you will work supernaturally, liberating people from the devil's captivity. And above all, you will deliver people from the devil's deception, and that they will begin to believe your word that is true and live a life of truth and righteousness in Jesus' name. Amen.

Thank you for joining us today for Answers to Life's Questions. The speaker of today's program was Pastor Calvin Haywood of the Central Baptist Church. 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

Good morning to you. It is 6 hours for you with us on The Voice of Guyana. It is day number three, the final day of 3 days of national mourning in honor of the victims of the MV Burima tragedy. Again, our hearts, our prayers go out to all those affected directly and indirectly. 6 hours, 4 days.

0: I beg your pardon. At this time, we do not have any announcement of death. However, we have got a message calling Nero Douglas Philo DeMello of Law 37 High Street, Work and Rest, Georgetown. Godfrey Kelsha Trading as Diamond Head Holding Inc. of Lot 62 Hatfield and Cross Street, Work and Rest, Georgetown. 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And Samuel K. DuJoy of Lot 169 Thomas Street, Katy, Georgetown, are all somewhere else in the country. Here's a message for you. You are asked to go in urgently into the office of Jumbo Jet Auto Sales of Lot 92 Smythe Street, Work and Rest, Georgetown. I'll repeat that message. 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Godfrey Kelshaw Trading as Diamond Head Holding Inc. of Lot 62 Hatfield and Cross Street, Work and Rest, Georgetown. Ken Mollard Price of Lot 2023 Eastville Annandale, East Coast, Demerara. Ference Shadrach Garawat of Charity Squatting Area, Essequibo Coast, and Samuel K. DuJoy of Lot 169 Thomas Street, Katy, Georgetown, are all somewhere else in the country. Anyone knowing the whereabouts of these individuals is asked to kindly pass this message on. The next scheduled announcement of death and messages can be heard at 6:07:09.
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0: Hello, this is Karen Hernandez from Texas and the Foundation Baptist Church in Guyana. Today I would like to share with you my testimony and how I came to find out about the great love of God. I didn't grow up in a Christian home, but at the age of 9, our neighbors knocked on our door and invited my family to church. My mom would allow us to go with the neighbors, and it was fun and games, but I never really listened to what was being taught. It wasn't until a few months later that a trial hit my family. My mom began to look for God, and we all began to go to church together. It was on a Tuesday night during church. I loved the church classes until I didn't. It was fun until it wasn't. It was all good news until it wasn't. Yes, God loves you, and yes, he's a good God, but he's also a God of judgment. I had heard about heaven, but no one ever really explained what hell was, and then I understood what it was. My eyes were opened, and I realized that even as a 10-year-old girl, I deserved to go to hell. I had disobeyed my parents. I had lied. I had taken things that did not belong to me. And because of all of my sin, I deserved hell. But then I also learned that God did not desire that for me. The teacher gave the invitation and asked if anyone would like to receive God as their personal savior. I quickly raised my hand. Someone showed me from the word of God the greatest act of love ever known to mankind. The Bible says, "For God so loved the world that he gave his only begotten son, that whosoever believeth in him should not perish but have everlasting life." God loved me so much that he withheld nothing. He loved me so much that he gave his son to die on the cross for me. I didn't have to perish and go to hell, but I could have eternal life with him in heaven. I prayed and confessed my sin and asked him to save me, and he did. This great act of love was not only for me, but for everyone. As John 3:16 says, "For God so loved the world. He loves you, and he wants to save you. Will you accept him?"
1: John 3:16-17. "For God so loved the world that he gave his only begotten Son, that whosoever believeth in him should not perish, but have everlasting life. For God sent not his Son into the world to condemn the world, but that the world through him might..."

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1: You're with us on The Voice of Guyana. It is 6:11. Good morning to you. I hope that you have had yourself a good night's rest last night. I hope that you were able to sleep. And we are on till the final day, the third day, the final day of the 3 days of national mourning in honor of the victims of the MV Barima tragedy. Today is a day when I certainly hope that you will increase in your prayers. You will send strength, lots of love, lots of healing, lots of peace to all of those affected directly and indirectly, especially directly, because we're at a phase now where the family members are receiving the remains of their loved ones, and they have to bury the remains of the loved ones without even seeing the remains in the first instance. So just pray for their strength, pray for their peace, pray for courage, pray for healing, and pray for healing of our land. Let's pray for healing of our land, because we really do need to continuously pray without ceasing, right? Continuously pray for the entire Guyana. And remember, as you step out today, spread healing, spread love, spread unity, spread strength. Just speak those positive words, because we all are going through it at various levels. And so we really need everyone to, in unison, to speak all the good virtues that we can possibly put our hands on. And I certainly hope you will do that today. And again, ensure that you keep those persons in your thoughts and prayers. Keep everyone, especially our friends from region number one who are going through this in a very direct manner. Last evening, in fact, they would have had a night of reflection and prayer in Port Kaituma, and today in Mabaruma there will be a night of reflection and prayer as well. And I certainly hope those who are in that part of Guyana and surrounding areas, you will certainly go out and be part of the gathering. And even if you're unable to be there, I hope that you will stay in your space and you will offer a word of prayer for our nation as we go through this together. Let's start this morning with the Desiderata. And I certainly hope that you will listen to this. It will strengthen you and it will position you to speak positivity and be the best version of yourself.

Go placidly amid the noise and haste, and remember what peace there may be in silence. As far as possible without surrender, be on good terms with all persons. Speak your truth quietly and clearly, and listen to others, even the dull and ignorant. They too have their story. Avoid loud and aggressive persons. They are vexations to the spirit. If you compare yourself with others, you may become vain and bitter, for always there will be greater and lesser persons than yourself.

0: Enjoy your achievements as well as your plans. Keep interested in your own career. However humble, it is a real possession in the changing fortunes of time. Exercise caution in your business affairs, for the world is full of trickery. But let this not blind you to what virtue there is. Many persons strive for high ideals, and everywhere life is full of heroism. Be yourself. Especially do not feign affection. Neither be cynical about love. For in the face of all aridity and disenchantment, it is as perennial as the grass. Take kindly the counsel of the years, gracefully surrendering the things of youth. Nurture strength of spirit to shield you in sudden misfortune, but do not distress yourself with imaginings. Many fears are born of fatigue and loneliness. Beyond a wholesome discipline, be gentle with yourself.
1: You are a child.
0: You are a child of the universe. No less than the trees and the stars. You have a right to be here. And whether or not it is clear to you, no doubt the universe is unfolding as it should. Therefore, be at peace with God, whatever you conceive Him to be. And whatever your labors and aspirations in the noisy confusion of life, keep peace with your soul. With all its sham, drudgery, and broken dreams, it is still a beautiful world. Be careful. Strive to be happy.

0: Yolanda Adams there, never, never, never give up, because giving up is never an option. 6:23 it is. Let's get your weather forecast for today. We've got our economic reporter, Burbies Bridge, our ferry crossing as well for you.
1: With a check of the weather, I am Rafaela David. Mostly sunny skies are expected to be interrupted by periods of cloudiness with brief passing. Rainfall is expected to range between 0 and 10 millimeters. For the wind, moderate to fresh easterly breeze with occasional gusts in thundershowers. Maximum temperatures will range from 30 to 32 degrees Celsius along the coast and 31 to 34 degrees Celsius elsewhere. For tides, an advisory is not in effect. And now for your extended forecast. On Saturday, except for brief showers, fair and sunny skies will prevail. Rainfall is not expected to be significant. Until next time, be safe and have a great day.
2: Hello there. Let's tell you what's happening with the price of gold for the economic report. The price of gold being the second fix is US$4,044.90 per ounce. The gross price is 802,912 Ghana dollars per ounce. The net price or take-home pay is 742,693 Ghana dollars per ounce, or 37,135 Ghana dollars per pennyweight. And finally, the selling price is 818,424 Ghana dollars per ounce. I am Fuchsia Lunk, and this has been your economic report as of July 23, 2026.
3: 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The Burbies Bridge opens at 12 hours 44 and closes at 14 hours 15. 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And Perico to Legwan at 15 hours 30. 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That's all for your Burbies Bridge and ferry schedules for today, Friday, July 24.

0: That's Jessica Shavira there with Guyana's Child. It is 6:30. It's now time for your road safety talk.
1: Careful driving saves lives. On today's program, I will focus on rules for pedal cyclists. Where there is a cycle lane, always use it. Glance before you make a move off, or change course, or to overtake or turn. Never ride more than two abreast, and whenever road or traffic conditions require it, ride in single file. Never carry anything that may interfere with the proper control of your cycle. Do not hold on to another moving vehicle or any other cyclist. 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
0: You can listen tomorrow at 6:30 for another edition of Road Safety Talk, coming from the Traffic Department of the Guyana Police Force. It's 6:32 if you're now waking up. Good morning to you. We are happy that you are here, you're alive, and we hope that you will go out today and you will make a positive difference in the world. Today is the final day of the 3 days declared by His Excellency President Muhammad Irfan Ali in honor of those who would have perished in the MV Barima tragedy. And so we join with the nation in expressing our sympathy, and we certainly hope that you will join us and pray for all of those who are affected directly and indirectly. In some way, shape, or form, we are all impacted by this tragedy. And we certainly hope that you will send your strength. You will pray for all, especially the immediate family members, because we're now in the process of having them receive the remains of their loved ones and saying their final goodbyes to them. That is not an easy process by any measure. And so I hope that you will join us in praying for them. You will join us in sending strength, in sending hope, in sending love, in sending peace. They need peace. Peace is one of those elements that you need, especially when you're grieving, because it allows you to stay still, to be still, despite of all the emotions, despite of all of the movements, in spite of all of your thoughts, which can all come together in a very confusing manner, and your body may not withstand the impact of all that is happening in your mind. So let's pray for peace. Let's pray for strength. Let's just send positive energy, positive words, and strength to all those who will be burying the remains of their loved ones, right? Pray for those as well who have not been able to hear anything about their loved ones. They are still looking for answers. Sometimes they may not receive it. So pray that they be strengthened as well, and ensure that you keep everyone in prayer, because we all are at some level, we all are experiencing this together. So I certainly hope that you will take up that challenge today. I also would like for you to keep in thoughts, keeping your thoughts in your prayers, the persons who are working to help in the search and rescue as well. There are a number of people on the ocean. The ocean is unforgiving. A number of people on the ocean as we speak, trying their best to retrieve bodies, to help in the search and retrieval, recovery of bodies. And so we must also pray for them, to cover them, to keep them safe, to be guided, to be strengthened, because they too have to process all of this that is happening. Pray for the survivors of the tragedy, they too have to process this. You know, I was listening yesterday. I decided to listen. I couldn't listen the first 2 days. I decided to listen yesterday, and it was so heartbreaking. Imagine the trauma of experiencing that, you know. And might I also add that the Ministry of Human Services and Social Security, they have made available, as well as the Ministry of Health, they have made available specialists in mental health, psychologists, mental health specialists, so that you can access those services. And I would really strongly suggest that you engage them, because it will take some time to process that. That is, I would imagine, that is not an easy task to do. To hear, I heard a survivor talking about the screams of women, men, children. Can you imagine how harrowing that is for a moment? And now you have to live with that. I watched a survivor talk about his entire family wiped out. Oh my goodness, that broke my heart. So let's all pray. Let's all pray for our brothers, our sisters, our cousins, our family members, those who are survivors, those who have perished. May their souls rest in peace. Those who are working to retrieve the bodies, those who are involved in some way, shape, or form, the decision makers. Let's pray for everyone, because Guyana really needs everyone on board at this time. 6:37 it is.
2: The government of Guyana has declared 3 days of national mourning from Wednesday, July 22 through Friday, July 24, 2026, in honor of the victims of the MV Barima tragedy. During this period, the national flag will be flown at half staff on government buildings and other appropriate locations across the country as a mark of respect and remembrance. Residents of Port Kaituma and Mabaruma in Region 1 are invited to join His Excellency President Dr. Mohamed Irfan Ali, the families of the victims, faith leaders, and members of the community for a national night of reflection, prayer, and thanksgiving. The observances will take place on Thursday, July 23 at 6:30 p.m. at Fitzburg Ground, Port Kaituma, and on Friday, July 24 at 6:30 p.m. at the RDC compound, Mabaruma. As a nation, we come together to mourn the lives lost, pray for every grieving family and community, and give thanks to God for those who survived. May we continue to stand together in compassion and hope during this time of national mourning.
3: As our country has been plunged into an immense state of sadness following the tragedy of the MV Barima, in which countless lives have been lost, President Dr. Irfan Ali has declared a 3-day period of mourning. During times of national mourning, the country's flag is to be flown at half mast. Some institutions may even choose to drape their buildings in black, while vehicles will have a black flag attached. Persons will most likely be clothed in somber colors, such as black or gray. TV and radio stations will tailor their programs and broadcasts to reflect this period of mourning. Religious organizations may have special services to commemorate the lives lost, and organizations may participate in moments of nationwide silence. The lives of those lost in this catastrophic maritime event deserve to be mourned and remembered. Every mother, every father, every child, every friend, every victim. Wherever you are for the next few days, we encourage you to take a moment out of your day to commemorate the lives lost on the MV Barima. May their souls rest in eternal peace.
0: Today, our nation stands united in grief and remembrance. We mourn for those we have lost and extend our deepest condolences to the families, friends, and communities. May their lives and contributions never be forgotten. In this time of sorrow, may we find strength in unity, compassion, and hope as we move forward together. May they rest in peace. From the management and staff of Answer McCall Distribution Incorporated. 6:40. It is. All members of Parliament, especially those residing out of Georgetown, are advised that there will be a sitting of the National Assembly on Monday, July 27, from 14 hours in the Dome of the Arthur Chong Conference Center, Lilienthal, Greater Georgetown.
4: The National Communications Network Incorporated stands in solidarity with the families of the MV Barima tragedy. We extend our deepest condolences to the families and loved ones of those who lost their lives. We also give thanks for the lives that were spared and offer our prayers for the safe return of those who remain missing at sea. During this difficult time, our thoughts are with all those affected by this tragic incident.
2: Words cannot express the heartbreak and sadness being felt in the wake of the MV Barima tragedy. The Cherryjagan Research Center Red House family extends its deepest sympathies to the families who have lost loved ones, the survivors who have endured this traumatic ordeal, those who continue to wait in anguish for news of the missing, and everyone affected by this tragedy. In our darkest moments, we find strength in one another. Together we mourn, pray, heal, and give thanks to God for the lives saved.
0: Diamond Insurance extends its deepest sympathy to the Guyanese community. 6:42 it is. We also would like to remind you that today our nation stands united in grief and remembrance. We mourn for those we have lost and extend our deepest condolences to their families, friends, and communities. May their lives and contributions never be forgotten. And in this time of sorrow, may we find strength in unity, compassion, and hope as we move forward together. May they rest in peace from the management and staff of Answer McCall Distribution Incorporated. Stay with us. We've got your sports news and your first major newscast coming up at 7:00. 6:43.

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1: With your sportscaster, Mary Colleen Moore. Slingers FC head coach Jamal Shabazz says the club is ready to test itself against the Caribbean's best after putting the final touches on preparations for the CFU Club Shield in Trinidad and Tobago. The head coach also praised his team's commitment during the training while outlining the team's ambitions of advancing beyond the group stage. Here's more.
2: In a recent interview ahead of Slingers FC's departure for the CFU Club Shield, head coach Jamal Shabazz expressed confidence in the squad for an intense period of preparation. He said he's been encouraged by the level of commitment shown by his players, noting the competitive nature of training sessions reflect the team's determination.
3: I'm very proud of the effort the guys have made in the training sessions leading up to our departure. Good competitive work. Some of the sessions were so intense, they almost ended in fights. I'm pleased that the effort was there going into Trinidad now.
2: While pleased with the team's defensive organization, Shabazz admitted there is still work to be done in attack before the tournament gets underway. The coach also made clear that Slingers FC's ambitions extend beyond simply representing Guyana, acknowledging the club's objective is to compete successfully on the regional stage and progress to the next phase of the competition.
3: The whole emphasis in I taking this job in Slingers wasn't to for Slingers to just be a local team. You know, the emphasis is for us to go to the Caribbean, go to the next level and come out of the group. So our first goal is to come out of the group so we can advance to the next tournament, and that starts with the first game.
2: Slingers FC lock horns with SWA Sharks FC at 13:30 Trinidad and Tobago. Travis Seymour for NCN Sport.
1: The West Indies senior men's cricket team grabbed a consolation win Tuesday evening in the fifth and final clash of the one-day international series, which concluded at the Kensington Oval in Bridgetown, Barbados. The win sees the series finish 3-2 in favor of New Zealand.
2: The day and night ODI saw the tourists lose the toss and being put into bat on a sun-baked surface at the iconic Kensington Oval. After losing opener Henry Nicholls, Cheaply Will Young and Mick Kelly came together to put on about 80 runs. Young finished on 56 with Kelly striking a bombastic 6-4. After they were dismissed, Tom Layton struck 69 from 7-1 balls, batting with the tail enders to guide his side to a decent 269-9 in their 50 overs. Spinner Patel Laws and pace Alzari Joseph were the pick of the bowls for the West Indies with a pair of wickets each. The West Indies chasing 269 for victory produced a good all-round batting display in their final contest. Hakeem Augusti, 34, and Justin Groves, 22, started well at the top of the order before Casey Carty, 20, and Shea Hope, 36, took over the chase in the middle overs. After both men were removed, Shafane Rutherford and Shemron Hetmeyer took the fight to the Kiwis. Rutherford, 6-1, Smoke, 5-6, and 2-4s, combining with Hetmeyer, who was brutal as he put 4 sixes over the ropes to go with 2 fours. The Guyanese hitters put West Indies within touching distance before a couple of quick wickets fell. It would take Jaden Seals and Hetmeyer, who finished on 69, to see them over the line. They won with 2 wickets to spare and 15 balls remaining in the match. Jacob Duffy and Jaden Lennox led the wickets column for New Zealand with 3 wickets apiece. New Zealand had already won the series. They lost the series opener before going on to win 3 on the trot to take a 3-1 series lead. The West Indies pulled back in the final encounter to end the ODI Tour 3-2. Travis Seymour for NCN Sport.
1: Meanwhile, West Indies head coach Darren Sammy, after the team's win, praised the batting display of Shafane Rutherford and Shemron Hetmeyer. He said the talent is there, but noted Rutherford has struggled for runs, making his performance alongside Hetmeyer especially pleasing.
4: When you see someone like Hetty plays like that and you see Shafane plays like that, you tend to ask yourself, and why is it not more consistent? You know, for me, it's always a constant battle as, okay, when they're going to be consistent. Hetty, the way he played with such maturity, that's I'm pretty sure not only me, but the entire region and the West Indies fans, you know, innings like that, you want to see more consistently.
1: Sammy said the past 2 series losses have been tough, but the team is working to regain its winning record at home.
4: Playing cricket at home, you know, before that Sri Lanka series, I think we've tried to make home our fortress, and we won on the cost of doing that. You know, we won the last four series in a row before that Sri Lanka won. And, you know, we wanted to continue winning games. Guyana was a challenge, but yet we started off the series quite well. I think if we reflect and look back, so many opportunities we had to win. The batting really did let us down.
1: The Bihari School's U19 T20 cricket competition, launched in May, is progressing well, according to tournament coordinator Azizi Christiani. Christiani says the first tournament of its kind in a decade has proven competitive across all zones.
5: It has been a low-scoring tournament, except for one match where Escobar Island scored 211 in their allotted 20 overs. We had some good performances recently in Barbies. We had a youngster scoring 54 or 58 in about 35 deliveries. And we had about 450 so far in the tournament. And we have about three players with 7 wickets each so far in the tournament. So
1: he said he expects even stronger performances once the Georgetown zone bowls off in the coming weeks. Christiani said several zonal playoffs have already been completed.
5: So far we have zone 2 being completed. Zone 2 is region 3/7. And the winner of that zone is Escobar Island Secondary. We have zone 3 as well completed, East Bank Demerara, and the winner of that zone is Covent Garden Secondary. We also have zone 6 completed, which is West Barbies, and the winner of that zone is Westside High.
1: The competition is sponsored by Edward B. Bihari and Company Limited and GBTI, with support from the Ministry of Education. And that's sport for the moment.
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1: 7 hours.
2: The news. 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The news is compiled and edited in the newsroom of the National Communications Network.
1: With the news, I'm Deborah Francis. Good morning. First, the lead stories. President Ali reaffirms commitment to supporting MV Barima's search and rescue effort. MV Barima tragedy, 72 bodies recovered, families identify 65. And King Charles III expresses solidarity with Guyana as nation mourns. Thanks for joining us. I'm Deborah Francis. Now for the news in detail. On Thursday, President Dr. Irfan Ali addressed the indigenous leaders attending the National Tuchel's Council NTC conference. In that remote address, the president, who is currently in Charity Region 2, supporting the families affected by the MV Barima tragedy, apologized for his absence, but noted that the search and recovery effort is a priority.
3: We have been working around the clock, all of the government agencies here, so that we can not only support the families, but ensure maximum effort is utilized in recovering as much, or if any possibility exists of any rescue, also rescue it. We have, we have been working on getting as much of the family, loved ones back, so they can have closure also.
1: An important part of the search and recovery operation being carried out is repositioning the MV Barima wreck. The president explained that there are still persons in the vessel.
3: As I speak to you now, our team is still working, trying to get the ship, the wreck, to shallow waters, so the diver can have great opportunity to get into the ship, because as it is now, from information from the divers, there are still some amount of persons in the ship that we're trying to get to.
1: The president also assured that despite his physical absence from the NTC, he has been keeping updated with proceedings and assured them that all commitments made to them will be kept. In a Thursday night update on the MV Barima tragedy, Prime Minister retired Brigadier Mark Phillips revealed that 72 bodies have been recovered and 65 identified by their families. A total of 22 assets are actively involved in the search and recovery operation for the missing, including 19 vessels and 3 aircraft working to find the 32 who remain missing. While that is ongoing, the Prime Minister had a warning to those operating unauthorized drones in the search area.
4: While aerial searches continue across the designated search area, which spans 2,100 square kilometers and extends up to the Waini Point, members of the public are advised that the operation of unauthorized drones within the airspace of the search area is strictly prohibited, as they pose a significant hazard to aircraft conducting critical aerial search operation.
1: Prime Minister Phillips assured that the government will continue standing with all those affected and will ensure the search operation is brought to a safe and dignified conclusion. A message of condolence was extended by King Charles III in a letter to President Dr. Irfan Ali expressing solidarity with Guyana amid its national mourning. In his letter to the president, King Charles noted that both he and Queen Camilla were profoundly shocked and saddened to learn about the tragedy, expressing heartfelt condolences to the people of Guyana and the families who lost loved ones. King Charles, who visited Guyana back in 2000 while still the Prince of Wales, recalled having fond memories of Guyana. He went on to pay tribute to the courageous search and rescue teams working in difficult circumstances. As the three-day period of national mourning continues, several embassies and diplomatic missions in Guyana were seen flying their national flags at half-staff in solidarity with the nation. They included the Surinamese and Trinidadian embassies, as well as the Chinese and Russian embassies. The governments of these respective countries have either expressed condolences, offered assistance, or, in the case of Trinidad, contributed the expertise of their divers in the search and recovery effort. The Caribbean Community CARICOM Secretariat also lowered the CARICOM and Guyana flags at half-staff, with the Secretariat extending thoughts and prayers to all those affected by this tragic incident. The Guyana Defense Force has praised the swift and coordinated response of its ranks and partner agencies following the MV Barima tragedy. Commanding Officer of the Coast Guard, David Shamsuddin, said they responded immediately after receiving the distress call, deploying individuals and assets to support the search and rescue. He said by morning, Coast Guard assets and sister agencies were already deployed, with nearly 24 assets engaged by the afternoon to support the operation, ensuring the safety of lives at sea remained the top priority.
5: We had the team from French Guyana, which added so much value to our operation with the dive operations they would have conducted. We've had civilian all the way from as far as District 1 lending a helping hand on this operation.
1: Meanwhile, Commanding Officer of the Training Corps at GDF, Lieutenant Colonel Dominic Shepherd, said his unit responded immediately after the incident in accordance with the regional disaster plan.
6: So it was an entire regional interagency cooperation, along with ranks from 3rd Battalion, who's been able to manage the recovery assets to ensure that those loved ones can be able to visit their relatives, identify their relatives in a dignified manner, and get some amount of comfort.
1: Chief of Defense Staff Brigadier Omar Khan also thanked residents, civilians, and volunteers for their unwavering support throughout the operation. He extended condolences to the families who lost loved ones and assured that the Guyana Defense Force will continue to provide support as the efforts continue to recover those who are still accounted for. On Wednesday evening, officers and ranks of Regional Police Division No. 2 came together for a solemn candlelight vigil in memory of the victims of the maritime tragedy. Led by Inspector Friday, the observance saw the participation of ranks from across the division united in a heartfelt display of compassion and solidarity. Prayers were offered for the eternal rest of the deceased, while words of comfort and hope were extended to the grieving families and all those affected by the tragedy. According to the Guyana Police Force, the vigil underscored the disciplined service's unwavering commitment to standing with the nation in moment of sorrow. Meanwhile, the Guyana Amazon Warriors and the ExxonMobil Guyana Global Super League will be donating all money made from ticket sales in the final to support families and individuals affected by the tragedy. The final is scheduled for August 1, 2026, with the ticket proceeds going towards educational and humanitarian relief efforts. According to GSL Chairman Sir Clive Lloyd, participants in the league, ranging from players to support staff, were deeply affected by the mishap. The GSL Chairman extended thoughts and prayers to all those grieving profound loss, as well as the brave emergency responders. That has brought us to the end of the news. Before we go, here's a recap of the lead stories. President Ali reaffirms commitment to supporting MV Barima search and rescue effort. MV Barima tragedy, 72 bodies recovered, families identify 65. King Charles III expresses solidarity with Guyana as nation mourns. That has brought us to the end of the news to the moment. Today marks the third day of national mourning. We continue to keep those who lost loved ones in the MV Barima tragedy in our thoughts and prayers. I am Deborah Francis. From all of us at the Voice of Guyana and the National Communications Network, thank you for listening.
2: 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The news was compiled and edited in the newsroom of the National Communications Network.

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0: With a check of the weather, I am Rafaela David. Mostly sunny skies are expected to be interrupted by periods of cloudiness with brief passing. Rainfall is expected to range between 0 and 10 millimeters. For the wind, moderate to fresh easterly breeze with occasional gusts in thundershowers. Maximum temperatures will range from 30 to 32 degrees Celsius along the coast and 31 to 34 degrees Celsius elsewhere. For tides, an advisory is not in effect. And now for your extended forecast. On Saturday, except for brief showers, fair and sunny skies will prevail. Rainfall is not expected to be significant. Until next time, be safe and have a great day.
1: 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You can join us again at 12 hours 25 for another weather forecast. It is 7 hours 12. Good morning to you. If you're now joining us, we're happy that you are with us, and we certainly hope that you will have yourself a good day. Today is the third and final day of the 3 days of national mourning as declared by His Excellency President Dr. Muhammad Irfan Ali. And we certainly hope that you will go out today and you will be your awesome self. You will be respectful. You will be kind. You will be compassionate. You will be responsible. You will shine your light in the world today so that all will see the goodness of the Almighty. And I certainly hope that you will keep those who are hurting, those who are experiencing a range of emotions in your prayers today. Keep the family members of those whose remains would have been retrieved, and they will now have the opportunity to say their final goodbyes. Keep them in your prayers as well as they bury their loved ones. Keep all those who have not been able to get a word on the status of their loved one. Keep them in your prayers as well. Keep the survivors in your prayers as well. They too are processing all of this. The trauma of experiencing that accident is something that not many of us would have experienced or not many of us will ever experience. And so we really hope that you will keep them in your prayers as well so that they can continue the journey of life and they can heal, they can feel at peace, and they can return to normal living, whatever normal is. Normal is quite a relative term, but as normal as possible. They can be functional at the end of the day, okay? So I hope that you will do that today. And remember to spread love. Remember to spread peace, to spread comfort, to spread strength, to spread goodness in the world today. The world is in need of just good energy, good vibes all the time. All right, guys, 7 hours, 14 it is. Let's check on the traffic for today. Let's start on the western end of the Barrett-Jagdeo-Demerara River Bridge, where it is pretty busy. Lots of vehicles around the roundabout coming from all directions. It's Friday, so I would suppose this is your weekend traffic starting. On the east bank of Demerara, the sun is really giving it a fighting chance, and we've got a steady flow of traffic, especially heading in the direction of the city of Georgetown. We also have traffic heading up. At the Diamond End, it's bright and sunny, and we've got a relatively good flow of traffic as well up and down the east bank of Demerara. At the Demerara Harbor Bridge, again, relatively steady flow of traffic. Two lanes are being used heading in the direction of the city of Georgetown. Nothing too concerning. It's really very relatively free compared to your normal Friday traffic, at least at the Demerara Harbor Bridge. And as we get to Houston, we're also seeing a relatively steady flow of traffic. I'm not seeing the traffic officer in view. Maybe he's there, maybe he's not. However, there is relatively clear space for you to be on your way. And as we get to the DSL roundabout, there's a buildup of traffic coming from Upper East Bank Demerara. Traffic lights are in working order, and there's also a steady buildup of those coming from east and west of Mandela Avenue. Please be careful, honor the rules of the road, and be safe, everyone. At the Jaguar roundabout, pretty busy as well, up and down the east bank of Demerara, including trucks and all sorts. So please ensure that you're honoring the rules of the road. as we get to the University of Guyana and bright and sunny. Three lanes are being used heading in the direction of the city of Georgetown. And we've got a relatively steady flow of traffic. Traffic officer is also on site, so please ensure that you are paying attention to his signs and signals. He's allowing those who are heading towards the city end to be on their way. And I did say it's quite a steady flow of traffic as well. All right, guys. So as you get to work today, I hope that you'll get there safely. Remember to honor the rules of the road and remember to be a good citizen today, an outstanding citizen today. Okay? 7:17.
2: Hello there. Let's tell you what's happening with the price of gold for the economic report. The price of gold being the second fix is US$4,044.90 per ounce. The gross price is 802,912 Guyana dollars per ounce. The net price or take-home pay is 742,693 Guyana dollars per ounce, or 37,135 Guyana dollars per pennyweight. And finally, the selling price is 818,424 Guyana dollars per ounce. I am Fuchsia Lunk, and this has been your economic report as of July 23, 2026.

0: and here is your Burbage Bridge and Ferry schedules for today, Friday, July 24. The Burbage Bridge opens at 12 hours 44 and closes at 14 hours 15. 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And Perico to Legwan at 15 hours 30. 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
2: The National Communications Network Incorporated stands in solidarity with the families of the MV Barima tragedy. We extend our deepest condolences to the families and loved ones of those who lost their lives. We also give thanks for the lives that were spared and offer our prayers for the safe return of those who remain missing at sea. During this difficult time, our thoughts are with all those affected by this tragic incident.
3: The government of Guyana has declared 3 days of national mourning from Wednesday, July 22 through Friday, July 24, 2026, in honor of the victims of the MV Barima tragedy. During this period, the national flag will be flown at half-staff on government buildings and other appropriate locations across the country as a mark of respect and remembrance. Residents of Port Kaituma and Mabaruma in Region 1 are invited to join His Excellency President Dr. Mohamed Irfan Ali, the families of the victims, faith leaders and members of the community for a national night of reflection, prayer and thanksgiving. The observances will take place on Thursday, July 23 at 6:30 p.m. at Fitzburg Ground, Port Kaituma, and on Friday, July 24 at 6:30 p.m. at the RDC compound, Mabaruma. As a nation, we come together to mourn the lives lost, pray for every grieving family and community, and give thanks to God for those who survived. May we continue to stand together in compassion and hope during this time of national mourning. Words cannot express the heartbreak and sadness being felt in the wake of the MV Barima tragedy. The Cherryjagan Research Center Red House family extends its deepest sympathies to the families who have lost loved ones, the survivors who have endured this traumatic ordeal, those who continue to wait in anguish for news of the missing, and everyone affected by this tragedy. In our darkest moments, we find strength in one another. Together we mourn, pray, heal, and give thanks to God for the lives saved.
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0: Heal the world. Let's all heal the world together, starting with our own country, our beloved Guyana. 7:35. At this point, we've got an announcement of one death, but we do not have any announcement of messages.
1: The death is announced of Odetta Kandeka Buville Allen. Odetta Kandeka Buville Allen died Sunday, July 19. She was the daughter of Audrey Denise Buville, wife of John Allen of GBTI, mother of Maya Buville of GBTI, stepmother of Javon and Michaela Allen, sister of Michael Buville and Chelsea, niece of Burnham, Marcia Marcus, Anne, Denise, and Trevor, great-niece of Carmen, Bernadette Buville Pilgrim, and others, daughter-in-law of Elizabeth Allen, sister-in-law of Anne, Joel Fraser, Mark, David Allen, Alana, and Tavil, aunt of Isaiah, Ziki Amar, Shadima, Isabella, cousin of Claude J.R., Sherry, Joanne, Russell, Ozana, E.J. Emmanuel, and others. Relative of the Buvilles, the Carters, and the Kendalls. The Allens and others, too numerous to mention. Friend of Linda, Ruth, Latoya, Abby, Tasmania, Orlina, Mignon, German, Ronald, and others. The funeral of Odetta Kandeka Buville Allen will be held on Friday, July 24. Viewing will be held at Sandy's Funeral Home from 13 hours, thence to Our Lady of Felina Catholic Church, Lot Forte, North Road, Georgetown, for funeral service from 14 hours 30, followed by internment at Le Repentir Cemetery. National Communications Network extends sympathy to the relatives and friends of Odetta Kandeka Buville Allen.
0: The next announcement, a scheduled announcement of death and messages, can be heard at 12:30. 7:38 it is. I just would like to say hi to you wherever it is you are. We are happy that you're with us on The Voice of Guyana on the National Communications Network, and we're sending you love, our prayers, our strength as we all mourn this very, very tragic incident, which would have happened in the river, in one of our rivers. And with the MV Burima, we ask that you continue to keep all those persons who are still searching for bodies in your prayers. We ask that you keep the family members of all those affected directly in your prayers, because they are now moving towards their final goodbyes. They are now moving towards saying goodbye to their loved ones, sometimes without having the opportunity to have a last view of them because of the deterioration of the body. So please keep them in your prayers. It is a very, very challenging time for us all. And I certainly hope that you will do the right thing today. You will be your awesome self. You will be compassionate. You will be loving. You will be caring. You will be respectful. Remember, if it is that you are thinking about clicking on something, you saw a post on social media, you're thinking of clicking it, liking it, loving it, heart, you're thinking of empathizing with it, you are thinking of sharing something, you're thinking of posting something, because we all have thoughts. So many persons are experiencing a wave of emotions from one extreme to the other. If you believe it will not add value, and I really need you to ask yourself this question: is it adding value to the discussion, to solutions? If it is not, I would strongly suggest that you refrain from posting, from liking, from sharing, from discussing. Just ensure that you're responsible. Not only because the Ministry of Home Affairs has issued an advisory indicating that you can be charged for a cybercrime should you violate the laws of Guyana, but it's in respect of the loved ones. You know, I saw a post where someone was angrily talking about the way they found out their loved one. Well, in fact, it was reported that their loved one, the body of the loved one was found, but it wasn't. And the photos were being posted, and they felt offended that the photos are being posted, but it's a wrong body. So those sorts of situations can occur. So please ensure that you are very, very aware that these actions, your action, have consequences, and consequences to the point where persons can have a breakdown. You can never imagine what a pain is like, what any given pain is like. More so the pain of losing a loved one, more so in the fashion in which it happened. So please be very, very mindful as you share, as you post, as you express yourself. You've got a right to express yourself, and I did tell you, you reserve that right, and I respect the fact that you reserve that right. However, that right comes with responsibilities as well. And part of that responsibility is ensuring that you respect the loved ones of those who have been part of this tragedy. They are still very much processing this. And as a result of that, things can be a touch and go situation, putting it in very simple language. So please ensure that you're respectful of that and be very mindful of what you post, what you share, what you like. You may not always agree. And that's perfectly normal. That is normal. We won't always agree. We have very strong opinions. We have questions. We have concerns. We have all of those happening in our mind, still processing all of what is happening. You know, the death, the retrieval of the bodies, who may not have answers, who have answers, who have part answers. So it's all happening at the same time. But let's all try our best to ensure that we spread compassion, we spread love, we spread unity. We stand in our motto of one people, one nation, with one destiny. Okay? It is a difficult time for all of us. We're all processing it at various levels. So let's all hug each other, hold Guyana up in prayer. Just pray for our nation, right? Pray for our nation, pray for our people, pray for the survivors, pray for the family members, pray for Region 1, period. I am from Region 1. I am from Region 1. I have never traveled with a ferry. I've always been very blessed to travel via air. But I do understand why people travel with the ferry. And I do understand the dynamics of everything that's happening. So, listen, let's just all pray. Keep Guyana in our prayers. And let's all work to ensure that we are better because of this. With that, let's get to this song that is a patriotic song. It's a beautiful song. And I certainly hope that you will say a prayer even now, as we lift Guyana towards heaven.

0: Jackie Jacks there with that beautiful, beautiful rendition of a song that we are all familiar with. It's really a beautiful song about Guyana. And I really hope that you will say the Pledge of Guyana today and mean the words that you say as well. It is 7:50. It's now time to bring you, usually we bring you Today in Cricket History, but in respect of the current circumstances, we will play you an inspirational song, a religious song, in fact, and let you know that this is coming to you compliments of the Guyana Lottery Company and KFC.
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0: The KFC family is deeply saddened by the tragic loss of life and the profound impact this tragedy has had on families and communities across Guyana. Our thoughts and prayers are with all those grieving the loss of their loved ones. As a nation, we mourn together, finding strength in the compassion, resilience, and unity of the Guyanese people.
1: That song there, Never Lost, by CeCe Winans. We certainly hope that that would have given you some courage, some inspiration, some strength, knowing that our lives, our times are in His hands. And so as we go through this, let's continue to pray for peace, pray for wisdom, pray for strength, pray for courage, pray for everything that we need so that we can persevere and we can come out for the better of it. 7:56, it is.

Sarah McLachlan there. I will remember you. 8 hours one it is. Good morning to you. Welcome to the final hour of The Breakfast Show. We've got a suspended programming happening at NCN due to the days of mourning, as proclaimed by His Excellency President Dr. Muhammad Irfan Ali. Today is the final day of the 3 days of mourning, and today in Mabaruma, there will be a reflection and prayer candlelight service happening this evening at 18:30. I beg your pardon. So I hope that those in Mabaruma and the surrounding areas will take the opportunity to be part of the gathering and to offer prayer of support, of love, of blessing, of strength, of guidance to all those who have been affected directly and indirectly by this tragic incident of the MV Barima. May their souls, may the souls of the departed rest in eternal peace. And may you find peace as well as you go through this process. 8 hours, two, good morning to all those who have checked in at the office, and certainly hope that you will today be your awesome self, be your best self, ensure that you are responsible, ensure that you show compassion, ensure that you show love. You're exhibiting peace, you're exhibiting strength, you're speaking positively as well into the lives of those you meet, and praying for those who would have survived this tragic incident, and those who are still mourning, those who are still processing what has happened, and the reality that they will not see their loved one ever again. So please ensure that you keep them in your thoughts and in your prayers as we get through today. We have got more music, which we hope will certainly adding to all that we have been advocating so far, and helping you to stay at peace, helping you to stay grounded, helping you to stay focused, so that you can be functional. If it is that you do not feel like yourself, you are not motivated, you cannot function, you are unable to adequately be any semblance of yourself, you're feeling overwhelmed, you are anxious, you are confused, you are nervous, you are overly nervous, please ensure that you check in with a healthcare provider. The Ministry of Health and the Ministry of Human Services, they have afforded mental health specialists to be available to you so that you can heal, you can get well, you can be strong. So please check in if it is that you feel the need to do so. Do not ignore it. All those who would have survived, please check in. The ministry did report that they are on the ground in Port Kaituma, in Charity, I'm not sure of Mabaruma, but I'm sure they have health centers available. I'm not sure they have mental health specialists at all of the health centers. However, please check in with your healthcare provider and just talk with them and go through this process, okay? We all grieve very, very differently. And it is important that you check in with a specialist if you believe it's beyond you, okay? So please do that. And let's all be each other's keeper as well. Let's look out for each other. If you suspect someone is not as rational as they usually are, please ensure that you check in with them and ensure that they get the help that they need as well. Okay? Because some persons may suffer in silence. The first thing you need to do is acknowledge the way you're feeling and to sit in that. Once you sit in it, you acknowledge it, that's when you can get the help. So please, let's all work together to help each other get through all of what is happening. Good morning to Umbelita Harinandan and her lovely family. I certainly hope that you guys will be well today and be safe too. And have yourself a great day. Umbelita's daughter is preparing for a pageant in month of August. So we wish her well and hope that she continues to prosper, to be as bold and as courageous as she is, and she continues to grow
on that path as well. So wish you well. Mr. Wayne Hudit, good morning to you, sir. I hope that you're well. All the folks in Legwan, all the folks in the riverine areas, good morning to all of you. I know the ocean is your friend. Oh, gosh, I tell you, just thinking about that alone is sending me chills. But be careful. Be careful. Be safe. And everyone, just want to wish you well today. Good morning, Auntie Ruby. Auntie Ruby has a birthday today. Her son, Randy, celebrates his birthday today. You're getting greetings from your daughter, Sasha, your son, Joey, your wife, Priya, your brother, Andy, and all your loved ones, including your mama. They're all joining and wishing you a very happy birthday today. So, Randy, happy birthday to you. And do continue to enjoy your day today. Wish you many happy returns as well. So, good morning, Auntie Ruby. And you have yourself a good day and a great weekend as well. Camille Charles from Madia is also with us. She is sending deepest sympathy on behalf of her family and children to those who would have suffered as a result of the MV Barima tragedy. And she said that they're deeply saddened by the incident and their thoughts and prayers are with the family, relatives, and friends of the deceased. May their precious souls rest in peace and rise in glory. And in Madia, remember we did say that you are encouraged to host candlelight vigils in your spaces, whether at work, at home, in your community. And so Madia has a candlelight vigil in memory, in prayer, and in solidarity. That is happening today at 7 p.m. at the Campbellton Playfield. So this is at School Street. Oh, the route of the candlelight parade will be School Street, Republic Avenue, and Madia Oval. And they're advising that you dress in white as well. So this is happening at Madia. So those in Madia and the surrounding areas, by all means, you can be part of that. She wanted me to play a song. Let me see if I have that song. I'll look for it. It seems like an old gospel song. Yeah, okay. A long time I haven't heard this song. Okay, well, we'll see about that and see how that goes, okay? Thank you for that suggestion as well. And must I also say that you guys have been very, very good in suggesting songs. So thank you for your suggestions, all of you. Dr. Tika from Enterprise, good morning to you, sir. And you have a good day. Dr. Tika was the very first one who called me on Monday morning. So thank you for calling and have yourself, and thanks for listening as well, and have yourself a great day. Also, Uncle James Uprising, he is sending peace and love and strength. He says, may God, let God into the hearts of all Guyanese. And for all those, especially who lost their loved ones. Absolutely. Thank you so much, Uncle James Uprising. Auntie Chan from Bartica, good morning to you. You have a good weekend as well. And be safe. Terrence from Canada, good morning to you, sir. And you have yourself a lovely day as well. Veronica Dindia, good morning to you. She says it is her mom's birthday. So happy birthday to the amazing, hardworking mother, Mrs. Mina Dindial of Anna Regina, Essequibo Coast. She is 73 years old today. Love and best wishes are coming from your three children, Verona, Rovina, and Orlando. Happy birthday, Mina. Mina G. Good morning to you and happy birthday. I know it's not the best of times, but I certainly hope you will enjoy your birthday nonetheless, and we wish you many, many happy and healthy returns. Thomas Cornelius, how are you this morning? Oh, my mom is good. My mom is good. And yes, I had done the request that you had sent before. So sorry you could not listen to it. But good morning to your entire family. He is from region number one. He's in Maruka, actually. So he uses, I think, a different ferry, goes to Kumaka area. Nonetheless, good morning to all those in Maruka, region number one. And Thomas, good morning to you and your family as well. And I certainly hope that you guys will be safe and you will have yourself a good day.
and a good weekend as well. Tyrone Arjun, good morning to you, sir. And you have yourself a good day and a good weekend as well. We also have with us Anand Suku. Anand, I missed your message yesterday, but good morning to you nonetheless. And he'd like to send congratulations and best wishes to Anthony Chan, known as Froggy, and Tracy Melville, who will be tying the knot tomorrow. Oh, wow. Okay. So greetings are from your relatives, their friends and neighbors, especially from the Suku family of West Rheinwald. So this is Anthony Chan, known as Froggy, and Tracy Melville. Congratulations to you guys. Hope that the ceremony goes well and the marriage goes even better. Okay? Blessings on your marriage. Rihanna, good morning to you from Hatfield Street. She says, Father, guide the steps of my steps and the loved ones, including the person. Okay, got it. So she's just praying for all of us. And thank you, Rihanna. You have yourself a great day today. Suzette Dalton Passad, I'm good. Thank you so much. And she says she's thankful for Spirit Life on her youngest brother, who is celebrating his birthday today, and for her son, Alton Passad, who is also celebrating his 21st tomorrow. So blessings to you guys and happy birthday. You didn't say your brother's name, but to your brother, the brother of Susa Dalton Passad and her son, Alton Passad, happy birthday to you both. And I certainly hope that you guys will enjoy your birthday and live to see many, many happy and healthy returns as well. Allison Peters, good morning to you from the Essequibo Coast and hope that you are well today. We also have Joseph Barnes from the mining town of Linden. I'm good. Thank you for asking. And the hardworking Ivor Thompson as well. Good morning to you, sir. And to have yourself a great day. Sheila Stoby, who was up extremely early today, but she's out of Guyana, so I understand. Happy Friday to you as well. Have yourself a great day. Tyrone, I'm good. Thank you for asking. Okay, guys. All right. Well, having said that, let's get back to some more music. We are keeping you company as the nation mourns the passing of lives lost in this ferry. Over 100 persons were in that ferry, and they have recovered just over half of them, and they have some outstanding. The bodies are being retrieved as we speak. They're trying to get the ship positioned in a manner that, well, to enable the retrieval of even more bodies, because it is suspected that bodies are trapped in the ship. And based on the survivor's account, certainly that seems to be very, very credible. So let's all pray for the persons who are involved in the search and retrieval of the bodies, the recovery of the bodies as we speak, all of the divers, all of the folks who would have come in as well to be of assistance, all of the folks on the water at the moment. And just pray for them too, their guidance, their strength, and for them to process and for them to continue living as well, because they also have to relive all of what would have transpired in the process of saving, retrieval of bodies, recovery of bodies at this point. So please ensure that you keep everyone in your prayers today. Okay, Miss Susa Dalton Passan said Christopher Dalton is his name. Okay, Christopher Dalton, today's your birthday, sir. So happy birthday to you, and you have yourself a great day. All right, guys. 8:15, let's move on with our music. And good morning as well to Mr. Michael LaCruz. How are you this morning, sir? He says, we're all in this together. And indeed, we are. We are all in this together. Here is Randy Crawford with Imagine.

0: Words cannot express the heartbreak and sadness being felt in the wake of the MV Barima tragedy. The Cherryjagan Research Center Red House family extends its deepest sympathies to the families who have lost loved ones, the survivors who have endured this traumatic ordeal, those who continue to wait in anguish for news of the missing, and everyone affected by this tragedy. In our darkest moments, we find strength in one another. Together we mourn, pray, heal, and give thanks to God for the lives saved.
1: 8:25, all members of parliament, especially those residing out of Georgetown, are advised that there will be a sitting of the National Assembly on Monday, July 27, from 14 hours in the dome of the Arthur Chong Conference Center, Lillian Dahl, Greater Georgetown.
0: The government of Guyana has declared 3 days of national mourning from Wednesday, July 22 through Friday, July 24, 2026, in honor of the victims of the MV Barima tragedy. During this period, the national flag will be flown at half-staff on government buildings and other appropriate locations across the country as a mark of respect and remembrance. Residents of Port Kaituma and Mabaruma in Region 1 are invited to join His Excellency President Dr. Mohamed Irfan Ali, the families of the victims, faith leaders, and members of the community for a national night of reflection, prayer, and thanksgiving. The observances will take place on Thursday, July 23 at 6:30 p.m. at Fitzburg Ground, Port Kaituma, and on Friday, July 24 at 6:30 p.m. at the RDC compound, Mabaruma. As a nation, we come together to mourn the lives lost, pray for every grieving family and community, and give thanks to God for those who survived. May we continue to stand together in compassion and hope during this time of national mourning.
2: 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We extend our deepest condolences to the families and loved ones of those who lost their lives. We also give thanks for the lives that were spared and offer our prayers for the safe return of those who remain missing at sea. During this difficult time, our thoughts are with all those affected by this tragic incident.
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0: The government of Guyana has declared 3 days of national mourning from Wednesday, July 22 through Friday, July 24, 2026, in honor of the victims of the MV Barima tragedy. During this period, the national flag will be flown at half-staff on government buildings and other appropriate locations across the country as a mark of respect and remembrance. Residents of Port Kaituma and Mabaruma in Region 1 are invited to join His Excellency President Dr. Mohamed Irfan Ali, the families of the victims, faith leaders, and members of the community for a national night of reflection, prayer, and thanksgiving. The observances will take place on Thursday, July 23 at 6:30 p.m. at Fitzburg Ground, Port Kaituma, and on Friday, July 24 at 6:30 p.m. at the RDC compound, Mabaruma. As a nation, we come together to mourn the lives lost, pray for every grieving family and community, and give thanks to God for those who survived. May we continue to stand together in compassion and hope during this time of national mourning.
1: Today, our nation stands united in grief and remembrance. We mourn for those who we have lost and extend our deepest condolences to their families, friends, and communities. May their lives and contributions never be forgotten. In this time of sorrow, may we find strength in unity, compassion, and hope as we move forward together. May they rest in peace. From the management and staff of Ansa McCall Distribution Incorporated, Diamond Insurance extends its deepest sympathy to the Guyanese community. 8:30.
4: The Ethnic Relations Commission says it stands with grieving families following the MV Barima tragedy. Led by Chairman Sheikh Moeen Ul Haq, ERC commissioners visited Region 2 and met with bereaved families at Charity River Dam, Sodi Hospital, and the Sodi Funeral Parlor, offering comfort, support, and counseling. Chairman Haq said the commission's presence is to reassure families they are not alone in their grief. The ERC team also met with President Dr. Irfan Ali and was briefed by Health Minister Dr. Frank Anthony on response efforts. The commission extended condolences and called on all Guyanese to support each other with empathy and prayer during this national period of mourning.
2: The National Communications Network Incorporated stands in solidarity with the families of the MV Barima tragedy. We extend our deepest condolences to the families and loved ones of those who lost their lives. We also give thanks for the lives that were spared and offer our prayers for the safe return of those who remain missing at sea. During this difficult time, our thoughts are with all those affected by this tragic incident.
4: The Central Islamic Organization of Guyana has joined the entire nation in mourning the tragic sinking of the MV Barima. In a statement, CIOG said its hearts are heavy with grief as it stands in solidarity with bereaved families, friends, communities, and all those affected by this heartbreaking tragedy. The organization extended deepest condolences and prayed that Allah, in His mercy, grants the departed eternal peace and gives strength, patience, and comfort to their loved ones. CIOG also commended first responders, volunteers, and all involved in search and rescue efforts. It called on the nation to come together in prayer, love, and solidarity, quoting the Quran, "Indeed, we belong to Allah, and indeed to Him we will return." That statement was issued by the president, executives, and staff of the Central Islamic Organization of Guyana.
5: Guyana's permanent representative to the United Nations, Ambassador Carolyn Rodrigues Burkett, has extended heartfelt condolences to the families affected by the MV Barima tragedy. Ambassador Rodrigues Burkett, a daughter of Santa Rosa, Maruka in Region 1, says she stands in full solidarity with all those impacted. She offered prayers for strength and comfort for grieving families and expressed hope for the success of the ongoing search and recovery operations as authorities continue to account for those still missing. And I quote, "As our nation navigates this difficult time, I pray for strength and comfort for the bereaved." End of quote. We join the ambassador in prayer and in standing with our Region 1 families.
0: The government of Guyana has declared 3 days of national mourning from Wednesday, July 22 through Friday, July 24, 2026, in honor of the victims of the MV Barima tragedy. During this period, the national flag will be flown at half-staff on government buildings and other appropriate locations across the country as a mark of respect and remembrance. Residents of Port Kaituma and Mabaruma in Region 1 are invited to join His Excellency President Dr. Mohamed Irfan Ali, the families of the victims, faith leaders and members of the community for a national night of reflection, prayer and thanksgiving. The observances will take place on Thursday, July 23 at 6:30 p.m. at Fitzburg Ground, Port Kaituma, and on Friday, July 24 at 6:30 p.m. at the RDC compound, Mabaruma. As a nation, we come together to mourn the lives lost, pray for every grieving family and community, and give thanks to God for those who survived. May we continue to stand together in compassion and hope during this time of national mourning.

That's what friends are for, and we're here together with you as we go through this process, sending you love, sending you strength, sending you peace and everything that you need so that we can all process this together. Thanks so much for joining me today on The Breakfast Show. I trust you have enjoyed our company, the songs we would have played. I hope that they would have brought comfort and peace and strength to you. Today is the final day of the 3 days of national mourning as proclaimed by His Excellency President Mohammed Irfan Ali in honor of the victims of the MV Barima. I trust and pray and hope that you will continue to keep all those beyond these 3 days. Keep all those who were affected directly and indirectly in your prayers. Let's all lift Guyana up and ensure that it's a better country. With that, I just wanted to remind you of the words of our national pledge, and I certainly hope that you will keep this in mind.

answer. So our friend from Madia, Camille, would have requested this song. It is Sweet By and By. I funged it. And so we will go out with this, and we've got some other programs, some other music before we get to 9 o'clock.

Pleasant Friday morning to you. Welcome to today's broadcast, Christ is the Answer. A ministry brought to you every day, Monday through Fridays at 9, 8:30 primarily for the youths on Saturday, and 8 o'clock on Sundays. We continue with the nation in remembering those who lost their lives in the MV Barima sinking. And as the nation continues to mourn, we trust that the broadcast will prove to be a source of comfort and strength. So let's sing together. And we ask and we believe that the prayer of this first song, God will answer. Keep me safe till the storm passes by.

Oh, Father, we thank you today that our times and seasons are in your hands. You are God all by yourself. You don't need our help. But we are a needy people and we need your help. We call upon you today as we continue to mourn and stand by those who lost a loved one in the tragic sinking of the boat, or those who lost goods or whatever. They were affected adversely by the events of the sinking of the boat. We pray that you will strengthen them and strengthen the nation, because indeed we are a brother's keeper. And we pray today that everyone will be touched by your presence. We pray that you will minister to hearts and cause your word to be like the balm in Gilead to minister to souls this day. We pray in Jesus' precious name. Amen. Be blessed by this song, I Am.

Now we pause to remind you today being Friday, 10 o'clock this morning, we have our Christ of the Answer Miracle Service. And 6 this evening, we come back together for more prayer and lifting up the nation, because we are all affected one way or the other by what took place. So we trust we will see you as together we lean upon the everlasting arms and draw strength from the hand of the Lord. Our mail address is Christ is the Answer, Post Office Box 10967 in Georgetown, Guyana, or you can email us at centeraog.cita@gmail.com. 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So be blessed as we sing again, Draw Me Close to Thee.

Praise the Lord. I trust you're blessed by that song. Draw me close to thee. We are joining with our nation in remembering the tragic death of so many people when the MV Barima sailed its last voyage. And as we think about this whole scenario, we can only commend you to the grace of God. This program is named Christ is the Answer. And indeed, Jesus Christ is the answer. And when we reflect upon him, we discover that every emotion we could think about, Jesus on earth, as a man, went through. And we were touching on John 11, where we find the shortest verse in the Bible. It says, Jesus wept. So, immediately we see that he is a man of sorrows and acquainted with grief. And as he walked the face of the earth, he encountered everything, every shade of emotion that humankind would face or would have to endure. Jesus was there. Even death. The difference was and is, death could not keep him in the ground. Except he faced the ultimate death. So, as we again reflect on this tragic event, our prayer is to all those who've lost somebody, and to all those of us who've lost a friend, is to commend us to Jesus Christ, man of sorrows, the God of all comfort. Because when we try to comfort people, we use words, and that's a vehicle that we have at our disposal. But neighbor, not so Jesus. He, even though he uses words, he tasted death. He faced and knew the sting of death. That's correct. And given the type of death that he faced, or that capital punishment in those days ordered, it is even more agonizing. Nailed to the cross, and I'm told that the worst death anyone can suffer or face or experience, rather, is the crucifixion. Because victims were known to languish on the cross for days. And in mercy, they used to break their legs to hasten death. That is why Pilate wondered and asked the question that Jesus Christ was so soon dead already, because that was not the case. So when Nicodemus and Joseph of Arimathea went to ask for the body of Jesus, Pilate wondered, is he dead already? Because that was not the case, as I said earlier. So, Jesus faced it. And that's why he is our Savior. He knows the agony. And on the cross, he put his mother in the hands of his beloved disciple John. Woman, behold thy son. Son, behold thy mother, because there was no social system there to deal for widows. And that's why the Jews were told and taught to remember widows. Okay? So Jesus faced death.
And he dealt with it a few times. The Bible records that three times he raised the dead. Jairus' daughter, who was not too long dead. The widow of Nain's son, who was dead for a little while because they were on the way to bury him. And of course, Lazarus, who was in the tomb 4 days. And as his sister said, Lord, by this time he stinketh. Everything had happened. And Jesus still said, I am the resurrection and the life. He that believeth in me, though he were dead, yet shall he live. And one songwriter wrote beautifully, death had no power, for the blood-bought one. Oh, glory, hallelujah to the Lamb. And indeed, Christ is the answer. So today, as we join in, and it will not end when the 3 days of mourning are over, the sting of death, the pain, the agony, everything that goes with death will remain with us for quite some time. Because there are things that we associate with the person who's dead. And from time to time, we remember or get glimpses or flashbacks. So it does not end when they say ashes to ashes, dust to dust. That's not the end. That's the end of the burial, but not the memory, not the remembrance. And so Jesus, man of sorrows, faced this. And if you talk about boat and being a boat, the disciples at one time thought that the boat will go down. Carest thou not that we perish? And Jesus said, peace, be still. Still the storm. And he is able to minister to every heart. Still the storm in our lives. And he did say, it is okay to be sorrowful, because he said in his word, and we sorrow not as those that have no hope. Jesus Christ is the blessed hope. And so today, we join with you. It will not be easy. It never is, because the Bible says, O death, where is thy sting? And then that memory continues even after we bury them or whatever, however we dispose of the remains. There is still that memory that continues to be with us. So, my friends, we're all together in this thing. We are together. You're not alone in your loss. We stand by you. And again, we commend you to the God of our comfort. So, Father, we ask for your touch. We ask again today. You will do what only you alone can do. You will make the difference because you are the game changer. Comfort our nation. Comfort everyone with a loss. Give strength today to the weak and the faint. And we ask today that your strength would be made perfect in our weakness. We pray in Jesus' precious name. Amen. And we leave you with a song, and no pun intended. Master, the tempest is raging. Be blessed by this song before we leave. God bless.

0: A nation came together in solemn remembrance, honoring the lives lost in the tragic MV Barima incident. Citizens from all walks of life, led by President Dr. Mohamed Irfan Ali, among others, who participated in a candlelight vigil as a symbol of unity, compassion, and unwavering support for the grieving families. The evening was marked by prayers, reflection, and a shared commitment to stand with those affected during this difficult time. We now bring you a recording of the national vigil.
1: Very difficult night for our country, but for these families. And I thought it necessary to be here, not only over the last couple of days, but tonight, tomorrow, until the men and women in uniform, all those who are helping out there, including the private sector, our regional partners, our French partners, our Trinidadian partners, our Brazilian partners, all who came together to support us and to support these families. We are not going to leave this mission that is still a rescue and recovery mission. I've seen the remarkable side of many persons in the last couple of days. I've listened to every single story from almost every single family who have lost someone or who have lost many family members. I've listened to almost every survivor. These are simple people living simple lives. Simple families living simple lives. Many of whom are on that boat to ensure they provide for their families. And tragedy struck. And we're reminded in Psalms 34:18, the Lord is near to the brokenhearted and saves those who are crushed in spirit. In Psalms 147:3, we're reminded too that He heals the brokenhearted and binds up their wounds. And for the family, even though you walk through the darkest valley, remember, fear no evil, for God is with you, as He is with all of us. Tonight, my brothers and sisters, I want to thank the members of the religious community for sharing messages of hope. On Monday, and we see still members of the Coast Guard, members of the Guyana Police Force, members of the Guyana Defense Force, medical personnel, nurses, doctors, technicians, the Minister of Health, as we speak, is with the team in the mortuary preparing bodies. The regional officials, the regional chairman, members of cabinet, our Prime Minister, members of Parliament, all who relentlessly work. But what I've seen here, the amazing team, from the time the first body was recovered, no one asks who it was. No one asks who are they related to. I see Dr. McQuatt, Lieutenant Colonel Shepherd and his team, without a question, got into the boat as if it was their own mother or father or child. I stood there and watched every single body up to now being recovered. I saw them lift gently, calling on each other to be careful, to be gentle, and with great dignity, brought all of those bodies through this process. I saw with my eyes the unbelievable love that we have for each other. I'm very grateful that we were here to meet the families and to be able to offer some comfort. This is not an easy day in this nation's history. It is not an easy day under my presidency. It is a very difficult time. I want every family member to know that we will continue to pray for you. We'll continue to hold you close to our hearts. And as your president, I assure you that I'll continue to ensure everything that is necessary is done. But tonight I speak not only for this location where everybody recovered was brought, but I speak to every survivor. The pain, the trauma, the emotional distress. We pray that you're strengthened and the Ministry of Health is here to continue to offer that support to you. I ask every single person who is involved in this process not to shy away from mental therapy. This was very difficult. Community members here in Region 2, Region 1, Region 3, the boat operators, all those who took our calls and went out there that night, we thank you. The work continues tonight, tomorrow, and until we know that we've given it our all. But I have a duty to speak to every Guyanese tonight. My fellow Guyanese, we meet this evening in the hush of sorrow, too vast for words. We gather here beneath a metaphorical sky that has forgotten its blue and is painted instead in a gloomy gray of a nation's mourning. We gather this evening not as strangers separated by creed or shore, but as one broken body. We came to pray, to hold, to remember, to seek the quiet hand of God in the thunder of our silence. It is in moments like these that words prove inadequate, when language kneels defeated. No sermon can measure this abyss. No reason stills the cry that rises from our chests and from the homes and those who will no longer return to them. I sat here listening to the cry of so many mothers, fathers, grandmothers, grandfathers, brothers, sisters, nephews, nieces, aunts, cousins, neighbors, friends. Brigadier Khan, Colonels Howell, Loreen, and all of the Macquarie, entire health system, all our counselors, listen to those cries. But today we gather here in Charity, a place whose very name now speaks with profound meaning to our nation. Once known as a gateway to our hinterland and a community of quiet industry, charity has through this unimaginable tragedy become the nerve center of a massive rescue and recovery operation, the place from which hope has been carried across the waters, where anguish has found compassion, and where determination has confronted despair. Charity has become forever woven into the story of our nation's sorrow, because this is where the grieving people have rallied to recover their own. From here, prayers have risen with every departing vessel. Here, anxious families have waited between hope and heartbreak. Here, courage has been measured not in words, but in deeds. Charity is now forever embraced within the bosom of our nation's recovery and will occupy a sacred place in our collective memory as a symbol of compassion, sacrifice, and hope. This tragedy has inflicted a mortal wound on our nation. It has taken laughter from our homes and schools. It has taken light from the doorways and breath from the chests of those who waited. Our hearts are shattered and anguish is everywhere. Across many homes, there are now rooms where no one sleeps, where we reach for children who are no longer there and who will never again be there anymore, and where mothers, fathers, brothers, sisters, friends, and loved ones will no longer speak. And oh, the children, the small ones, the swift ones, the innocent ones, whose joy was a sudden sun in every room. Their footsteps will not race to open arms. Their tomorrows have been extinguished. Yet, even in this valley of tears and grief, we give thanks for every life the deep did not claim. We pray for the survivors, for bodies that mend, for minds that tremble, for spirits that carry scars unseen. At this solemn hour, the grateful heart of our nation also turns to those whose extraordinary courage became the difference between life and death. We honor the men and women of our joint services, the fisher folk who answered the call without hesitation, the private aircraft operators who carried hope across the skies, our doctors, nurses, and healthcare workers who labored tirelessly to comfort the injured and care for the afflicted, the volunteers whose compassion knew neither day nor night, our regional officials, public servants, and government agencies, and the countless others whose names are too numerous to mention, but whose acts of kindness and selflessness have become part of the quiet heroism of this national response. On behalf of a grateful nation, I offer to each of you our deepest thanks. We are equally grateful to our international partners who stood beside us and continue to stand beside us in this painful hour. We acknowledge with profound appreciation the personnel from French Guiana who responded with urgency and solidarity. I express my thanks to all of CARICOM who have expressed not only their support, but remain on standby to support us. We also express our sincere gratitude to Brazil and to the many friendly states that have pledged their support and assistance. Their friendship has reminded us that even in our deepest sorrow, Guyana does not stand alone. And so this evening, I say, by the grace and mercy of God, through faith and patience, through faith and understanding that we are nothing, I stand before you as president, but I am nothing but the equal mortal soul of each of you. But I stand with the faith and hope that we shall overcome. This is not a refrain of ease, but a rock of faith, a whisper that this dark hour must break. The grief is not the end of the story. That tragedy does not have the final say. That hope shall rise from the depths of despair. So let us bear each other now. Let us uplift each other. Let every grieving house be wrapped in the warm cloak of our prayers. Let neighbor become kin, and every temple, mosque, and church become a harbor in the storm. Let every Guyanese heart make room for another's ache. For when one weeps, we all are wet with tears. This wound is deep and terrible. It has shaken us to the core, but it shall not break us. There will come a time for questions, for truth to rise, for justice to speak. But today is not that day. Today we mourn. Today we comfort. Today we stand beside the broken and say with our every breath, you are not alone. To every family carrying an unbearable loss, to every mother waiting for one more embrace that will never come, to every father whose heart has been broken beyond words, to every husband, wife, child, brother, sister, grandparent, and friend, whose world has been forever changed, I speak to you directly today. Your grief is our nation's grief. Your tears are our nation's tears. We cannot remove your pain, nor can we restore what has been taken from you. But I want you to know this with absolute certainty. We stand with you. Your government stands with you. Your fellow citizens stands with you. Your country stands with you. As long as there is breath within this nation, we shall carry you in our prayers, in our compassion, and in our unwavering commitment to your healing. You are not alone. May the God of all

Of resilience, of rising, of returning, with God before us and each other besides us, and hope within us, we shall rise. Together, as one nation under God, we shall overcome. May God have mercy on all our departed brothers and sisters. May God continue to bless the brave men and women of this country who continue to be out there. May God guide them. May God guide all of us. And may we all use this opportunity to be better citizens, better neighbors, and better family members of this great Guyanese family. Thank you, and God bless all of you.

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0: Whom have I on earth beside thee?
1: Whom have I on earth beside
0: thee? Whom in heaven but thee?

His Excellency Dr. Mohammed Afanali, my colleague Minister Ravaraj, and I want to acknowledge not here but he's on duty, Dr. Frank Anthony here in the region at Saudi, members of the Discipline Service, all the regional officials led by Regional Chairman and the entire team on RU and the entire team here throughout these days. Specific mention also for the health personnel led by Dr. Makwat and RHO and the entire team. Number of volunteers, a number of persons who have been supporting the efforts, family members, friends, villagers. Tonight, we are gathered here, joining throughout the length and breadth of our country in this period, declared period of mourning, a period that none of us, no matter how much we are here and we can see the affected families, no matter how much we say to each other, we understand your pain. Really, it's not, we can't really feel it as much. But I want to assure to all of the affected families and friends that you can be rest assured what you've seen throughout these few days, the number of persons who came forward, including the private individuals who would lend their support to the waterways and any other actions that can help in the search. In the same vein, you can be rest assured in the Guyanese spirit, in the Guyanese way, led by none other than our President, His Excellency Dr. Mohammed Afanali, who, although, unlike him, I was not in the jurisdiction at the time, and then when we saw the message came through, I can let you know our President was throughout the night monitoring and trying to think, although not present in the country physically, take command of the situation to see what best can be done. And immediately upon entering our country, took to Region 1, to Mabruma, to Kaituma, and then here, for which he has not moved. And that leadership that you see there with all of us, because when you have religious intervention, when we look for inner strength, we look to that, to the various divine interventions. And outwardly, we also sometimes need people who can give us that motivation, that courage to continue to go, to continue to put the best foot forward, and for all of us. And so similarly to all the family members who are here and not here, I want to assure you we'll continue to keep you in our thoughts, to continue to work with you throughout this process. This is just the beginning. We know and we understand that certainly you would want for those who are still awaiting to find that evidence of body. We know you anxiously want to bring conclusion to that part of the chapter. But the process doesn't end there. It will continue. And I want to acknowledge to the leaders. We have a number of leaders here from various villages in both Mabruma and Port Kituma who are here with the families to work together to give that support so that we can put that moral support for you. And so certainly I want to share with those few words that our thoughts and our prayers are with all of you. And the entire Guyana is with you.
and further afield. And so that we can bring to the table now to let you know that we will be throughout the process and continuously with you. Thank you very much.

to the extent that a few tears have to be dropped. Because of the magnitude of disaster or issues that we have had, July the 18th will be etched in the memory of all those who have suffered this immense loss, and to their loved ones, and I'm certain with the people of Ghana. The people of Ghana mourns of this tremendous loss. We share, we empathize with what has happened and the grief and sorrow that you are facing. To sit here or to be here since Saturday last, through the night, days and night, and listen to the anguishing cries, listen to people fainting, the emotion that came out of this is unbelievable. We are very thankful that we have no other than His Excellency day and night since Monday, guiding and being with us. He has been speaking to us, He has been speaking to the family, He has been sitting here night, as I said, day, planning with us, seeing that all the different types of activity, and I can tell you, it's a lot of activity. This, the magnitude of what has happened is unbelievable, and of course, each and every one of you know that. But the guidance He has allowed us, He has given us the kind of task in 1 o'clock in the morning to be in the dorms to ensure that the lights are on, the mosquitoes don't bite, food are available, water are available. So many pieces had to come together to be where we are. And Mr. President, we are very thankful to have you guiding us on all of this. And there's to be so much thankful also for all the different parts that have come together, that have gelled together to make or to bring us to this, to handle the kind of magnitude, as I said, of the issues that have presented itself to us. I think it's commendable to all those who have been part of this activity, from the Defense Force Colonel Howell, my friend here, Scan, the Deputy Commissioner, and all of the folks who we have been engaging in daily, early in the morning, late into the night, to ensure all of this happened. To the regional staff, the chairman, the vice chairman, the REO, the DREO, and everyone, in the nights when these chairs have to be packed up, when these places have to be clean, when we have to transport persons, when we have to have meals, and so many activities, it brings us together. To the family, again, we express, as we do every day, our sincere condolences to each and every one of you. I know the sorrow and grief that each and every one of you are experiencing. I think it's indescribable. It's difficult to describe the loss that you have suffered. I know, as His Excellency said, we'll continue to work with each and every one of you to ensure that we're able to bring back some sort of sanity towards what has happened. So once again, thank you very much for being here tonight. Thank you.

0: At this time, I'm going to invite in the same order our religious leaders to come and talk briefly with you, especially to our relatives of the deceased, as they bring messages of hope. Pandit Chandrasekhar Sharma.
1: Namaste. I bow to that love, that humility that is in me, that is in you. And as we pray, and as we look at tonight's proceeding, it's not something to just reflect on, but this remains with the nation. And in the Bhagavad Gita, Sri Krishna gives a very simple formula to the families, to his soldiers that had perished in that war that was fought years and years in the Mahabharata. To the families, loved ones, and the survivors, this tragedy would always be remembered. Our hearts are with you during this time of profound grief. I know words cannot ease your pain, and words alone cannot fill the gaps. But with prayers, with love and support of one another, Guyana stands with you. Our president stands with you. I want you to find the strength in each other. Let that comfort be cherished in memories. Those you have lost and hope, may the compassion surround you. And may each new day bring healing, bring courage, bring peace. Let the memories of your loved ones continue to inspire love, unity, kindness in all of us. It is said by Shakespeare, "Tell me not in mournful number, life is but an empty dream. For the body is dead, the soul that slumbers, things are not what it seems." This tragedy should bring us closer to God, closer to one another, closer to our nation, closer to our families. May God bless and grant eternal peace to the departed. In Bhagavad Gita, Sri Krishna says, "Ye nam tasya veshakam yogyam pranayastu." The soul never dies, but the soul changes body when the body is destroyed. But one thing remains, the memories, the good and the bad that was left by that individual. To the families, I pray and ask, may these sacred words bring comfort to you through the pain and loss. The Bhagavad Gita teaches us to remain strong. I empathize. I show my sympathy, my condolence to the family. And when we look at something, reflecting upon what Minister Ramraj said, we are having a leader that stands with us. And this comes back to one thought. Our president, Dr. Mohammed Irfan Ali, is a leader that is defined. He is the audacity of hope. He stands with you. He stands with us in this time. May Lord Krishna grant that formula in prayers. May the memories of your loved ones remain the source of inspiration and continue to support, continue to be closer to each other. Only with this you can have, or your loved ones can have, the departed ones can have eternal rest. With these few words in mind, continue to reflect, continue to show empathy to each other, and with this you'll be wholesome, you'll be heartedly, eternally happy, and of course your loved ones would be happy in return. Thank you.

The Bible says in Isaiah chapter 6 verse 1 that in the year that King Uzziah died, I saw the Lord sitting upon a throne, high and lifted up, and his train filled the temple. In the year of loss, we saw God. This is a moment where people may have never thought about calling upon God. But in moments like these, we see the need for God. It's a similar story in the Bible with Isaiah, who's been a prophet, and King Uzziah was the leader of God's people. He was powerful, he was protective, he made sure that his people were well taken care of. But the Bible says that in the year he died, the prophet was able to see the Lord. He saw the Lord for himself. You see, friends, family, and this beloved nation, today we gather with a heavy heart, like Isaiah, who faced the death of a king. We too face the painful loss of loved ones in this incident. But incident. Grief is real. Grief is real. And tears are holy. The Bible reminds us that in Matthew, blessed are they that mourn, for they shall be comforted. So those loved ones who are here, and all of us who are mourning, take this promise that God will comfort us. Isaiah's vision teaches us that even in the darkest year, God is still on his throne. Despite of what had happened on the 18th of July, God is still large and in charge. When the boat collapsed, lives were taken suddenly, but heaven was not shaken. God is still large and in charge. God remains servant, and his presence filled the temple of our hearts. That's why the psalmist says in Psalm 46:1, God is our refuge and strength, a very present help in trouble. So my excellency, God will strengthen all of us who are mourning. He's a present help in our time of trouble. Let us depend on him. We mourn, but we do not mourn as those without hope. For the Bible reminds us in John 11:25 that Jesus says, I am the resurrection and the life. He that believeth in me, though he were dead, yet shall he live. In order for us to experience such hope, we gotta believe in the true and living God. Because when we believe in the true and living God, death does not have the final say. God has it. And he promised to raise the dead in Christ. Revelation 21:4 promises us, the Bible says, and God shall wipe away all tears from their eyes, and there shall be no more death, neither sorrow nor crying, neither shall there be any more pain. This is not the end, brethren.
of a loved one's rest, it will be rest in the grave, or may be carried away with this water of the sea. But until that glorious morning, when the trumpet shall sound, the dead in Christ will rise first. The grave will give up the dead. The sea will give up the dead. And even though you may be cremating, even the dust will come together, because all eyes will have to see him. So let us put our trust in God in this moment. In this year of grief, we can have the opportunity to see God for ourselves. Diana, let us stand together. In tragedy, may unity be born. This is not time for us to pull against each other. This is not time for us to gossip and pull down each other. But God allows such things to happen to bring us together, so that unity can be born and we can unite together as a nation and celebrate. And if we are mourning, we will mourn together. So when the time of celebration comes, we can all celebrate together. Galatians 6:2 reminds us, bear ye one another burden, and so fulfill the law of Christ. If we want to see God in this year, let us be supportive to each other. Let us bear each other's burden, and that will fulfill the law of the Almighty God. This is not time to be divided, but this is time for us to see God and unite together. Let us comfort one another, strengthen each other, strengthen our family, and lift up our nation in prayer. Out of sorrow, God can bring revival. Out of sorrow, God can bring healing. Out of sorrow, God can bring a renewed faith. Like Isaiah, may this year of loss open our eyes to see the Lord high and lifted up. He still exists. Let grief turn us to grace. Let pain turn us to prayer. Let loss turn us to love. And may the peace of Christ, which passeth all understanding, guard our hearts and our minds. Now, unto him that is able to keep us, or keep you from falling, and to present you faultless before the presence of his glory with excellent joy. Let this moment unite us together. Let this moment bring us to see and to know that God is still in charge. God bless you.

0: 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Once again we give praises and thanks and glorification for Almighty Allah. We praise Almighty God and we send salam and salutation upon our dear and beloved Prophet Muhammad from the very inception of time, from the very first man, Adam alayhi wasalam, and all his descendants to our dear and noble Prophet Muhammad sallallahu alayhi wasallam. And in this verse, Allah subhanahu wa ta'ala has said, O you who believe, seek assistance through patience and prayer. Surely Allah is with the patient. We ask in this verse, he said, first of all, you should seek assistance through patience and prayer. And this is one of the most important things in our life. It is one of the pillar of Islam that has been granted salah, mean prayer, mean communion with Almighty God. And he said that, and do not speak of those who are slain or die in the way of Almighty God as dead. They are alive, but you cannot perceive them. He only knows. And he said that, and we will most certainly try you with someone of fear, hunger, and loss of property, and lives, and fruits, and give good news to the patient. Each and every one of us will be tested. Allah subhanahu wa ta'ala will test us in different ways. And this is a very sad day, a sad moment in our country that has been tested and we never been tested so before. But there are time will come that we have been tested and we are going to test more hard and hard. And Allah subhanahu wa ta'ala said, and when he said, and we will test you, and when a misfortune befalls them, they say, surely we belongs to Almighty God and we shall surely return to Him. This means that we are not forever. No one comes in this world forever. It doesn't matter how rich you are or poor you are, or how, what status you have in this life. We all have to return. He said, you have to return to our Creator. With what way we'll have to return to this Creator? In what way? It brings tears to my eyes that when I heard and I saw an eclipse of one of the survival, he said she was a girl and her baby. He said she was in the water and a man threw the letterette on him and said, take this. And he gave that letterette to that woman and the baby. And then he said, right in front of my eyes, I saw this man go down. This is love. This is what you love more than yourself. This is a good deed that before he passed, he gave a good deed. And he gave it, bring tears to my eyes, that what type of faith this man have, a very strong faith. And this is love, what we should love for one another. When Allah subhanahu wa ta'ala has mentioned in the Quran, he said, Ya ayyuhal ladhina amanu. And then he said, Ya ayyuhal nazina nasu. He said, O mankind, O you who believe in the Creator, in the oneness of Almighty God. He didn't say and mention about the ethnicity of the color of our skin, but then he says again, Ya ayyuhal ladhina amanu, meaning that, O you who believe in the Creator, in the oneness of Almighty God. And he said, كَيْفَ تَكْفُرُونَ بِاللَّهِ وَكُنْتُمْ أَمْوَاتًا فَأَحْيَاكُمْ. He said, how could you deny the existence of God when you were mere particles, when you were nothing, and He gave you life, and He caused you to die, and again He will bring you to life for the answering. Each and every one of us will be judged. This is not our home. Our home is the Akhirah, in the life hereafter. Each and every one, Allah will test with different tests. A wife will test with her husband. A husband will test with her wife. And their children, each and every one of us will be tested in this life. There will be never a smooth water. There will always be smooth and rough water. But we all have to give praise and thank to the Creator who has given us life in this world. So I said, when you have a misfortune befall them, they will surely say that we belong to Him and we shall surely return to Allah subhanahu wa ta'ala. We shall surely return to our Creator, but we shall return. That's when we not belongs to here. If we come here, we don't belong to here. We have to return back. This is not our home. Our home is the Akhirah, is the life to come. This is just a temporary life. So my dear brothers and sisters, we have to face reality in this life. This life is not a joke. This life is not but a play and amusement. It is to pray to Allah subhanahu wa ta'ala let Him want you how He should worship and what is the purpose of our life. This is what we should ask ourselves. Why are we here? Why are we here? What is the purpose of our life? Our life is not to come here to marry and make fun and gain children. No, my dear purpose. He said your purpose for this life is to worship your Creator. And when I read a verse in the Bible, it said, what I have commanded you to do, do observe it. Do not add to it nor diminish from it. And then most of us, we add and we subtract. Because we want to face, we want to live in our own whims and fancies and our desire. When our desire steps into it, this is what we want to. This is the way of the devil. He distracts us from the worship of the Creator, from thanking Him each and every day. And one of the things that we should do, like a bayan that I have gave Friday, he said we should always think about death. Every day in our life we should think about death. Death no has sympathy on the young or the old or the weak or the strong. At any time it could take us. So we have to live our life to please our Creator. And in the hadith, it's the same version that they happen in the Bible. He said, what God has want you to do, stick to it. And He has sent each and every one of us a messenger from the very beginning of time, from the first man, Adam alayhi salam, great down to the Prophet Muhammad sallallahu alayhi wasallam. They came with only one message. They came with that message. If I ask you, what is the first commandment? The first commandment is in the Bible when Jesus said, hear ye children of Israel. Listen carefully. Thy Lord God is one. Worship Him with all your might, all your strength, all your soul. And in the Quran, He said, Kul huwa Allahu ahad. Say, tell them, O Muhammad, Almighty God is one. He is one. He is besought of everything. Everything depends on Him, and He did not depend on no one. So this, He does not depend on no one, and we depend on the Creator. Even if He stop us from this breath, 3 minutes, every one of us die. My dear brothers, we have to respond and we have to be very careful to how we live our life, not to suit ourselves, not to suit our desire or ego or and fancies. We should serve the Creator because we have to go back to Him. My dear brothers, I cannot speak to the dead, but to those who are alive. We have to be very, very careful in our life. Every day is a day of blessings. And we don't know when Allah will take these blessings away. That at one time, that I give you another story, he said that a man said, boy, me and you went to school together. And I know you for so long and I went away and I have this type of wealth. I have this mining area. And what are you doing? He said, brother, I just renting someone bottom house. And he said, I'm giving you $20 million. What would you tell that person? Of course you will thank that person. Yes, you will thank that person. But if he said that, I am giving you this money on a condition. Because you are a healthy person, I would like to have your pair of eyes. No, you wouldn't agree with that. Because your eyes is more valuable than the money. But what about the ones who giving you eyes for free? Wouldn't you thank that Creator? You don't thank your Lord? You have to thank your Lord. Live according to His command, His way, how He wants you to live this life. So when He sent His messengers from the very inception of time with the same message, to suit your Creator, because we all have to return to Him. I hope and pray that Almighty God bless us and guide us and protect us from the evil that whisper into our hearts. Every day, the evil whisper into our hearts, our nafs get kicked in. This is what Almighty Allah subhanahu wa ta'ala has, we have to protect, seek the protection from within us, from the wrongness, from the right side and the left side, in front of us and behind us. We have to always seek His protection. We have to always give Him praise and thank. May Allah subhanahu wa ta'ala bless you and guide you, those of you who have been lost, our loved ones, and we all visit and we all are here to give you condolences. May Allah subhanahu wa ta'ala bless you, even our president here. May Allah bless him and his cabinet and all those who are helping in what way or ever. And even though the things on the TV and the clips, may it touches your heart. And this is the first time things like this happen in our country, that we felt in our country, and tears comes from our eye. And we say, what are you crying? He said, look at the TV. My dear brothers and sisters, Allah subhanahu wa ta'ala has enjoined us as one. Remember that each and every one of us, we are only one. When Allah subhanahu wa ta'ala created us, He didn't give us no ethnicity. When you are in your mother's womb, when you are not here, could you remember when you're in your mother's womb? No, you can't remember. When you're a year old, no. 2 year old, no. And then He make you to remember. He said that day He will make you to remember every single thing that you happen. Every single day in our life, we have to give praise and we thank Allah for the boons and the favors and the gift that He has given us. And this is to reflect, let us reflect upon the bounties of Allah, upon the bounties of the one who have created us, and we all have to return to His, to Him. My dear brothers and sisters, we are all brothers and sisters. When we come into this world, you have no choice. Do you want to be an African, an American, or an Amerindian, an East Indian? No, we have no choice. But we have been pleased to when He ensouled and the soul in our body. And we have been pleased with our body. Don't make our body fools us. Don't make the ethnicity of the color, our race, or our status fools us. The most things that comes on the day of our righteousness, of our goodness, or our piousness. So we have to live together in peace and harmony. May Allah subhanahu wa ta'ala bless each and every one of us and protect us from the evil that whisper in our hearts each and every day. Thank you, my friend.
1: The candlelight vigil served as a powerful expression of national solidarity as Guyanese united to honor the memories of those who lost their lives in the MV Barima tragedy through prayer, reflection, and messages of hope and support. The nation reaffirmed its commitment to standing with the bereaved families. That was a recording of the National Vigil led by President Dr. Mohammed Irfan Ali in tribute to the victims of the MV Barima tragedy.

0: The sea has taken much, but it cannot take away our unity, our compassion, or our hope. Mindful Guyana Incorporated invites you to a candlelight vigil for peace, compassion, and national unity on Sunday, July 26th at 16 hours as we remember those who lost their lives in the MV Barima tragedy off the Essequibo coast and stand in solidarity with the survivors and grieving families. 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
1: The government of Guyana has declared 3 days of national mourning from Wednesday, July 22 through Friday, July 24, 2026, in honor of the victims of the MV Barima tragedy. During this period, the national flag will be flown at half-staff on government buildings and other appropriate locations across the country as a mark of respect and remembrance. Residents of Port Kaituma and Mabaruma in Region 1 are invited to join His Excellency President Dr. Mohamed Irfan Ali, the families of the victims, faith leaders and members of the community for a national night of reflection, prayer and thanksgiving. The observances will take place on Thursday, July 23 at 6:30 p.m. at Fitzburg Ground, Port Kaituma, and on Friday, July 24 at 6:30 p.m. at the RDC compound, Mabaruma. As a nation, we come together to mourn the lives lost, pray for every grieving family and community, and give thanks to God for those who survived. May we continue to stand together in compassion and hope during this time of national mourning.
0: Today, our nation stands united in grief and remembrance. We mourn for those who have lost and extend our deepest condolences to their families, friends, and communities. May their lives and contributions never be forgotten. In this time of sorrow, may we find strength in unity, compassion, and hope as we move forward together. May they rest in peace. From the management and staff.
2: 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We extend our deepest condolences to the families and loved ones of those who lost their lives. We also give thanks for the lives that were spared and offer our prayers for the safe return of those who remain missing at sea. During this difficult time, our thoughts are with all those affected by this tragic incident.
0: Today, our nation stands united in grief and remembrance. We mourn for those who have lost and extend our deepest condolences to their families, friends, and communities. May their lives and contributions never be forgotten. In this time of sorrow, may we find strength in unity, compassion, and hope as we move forward together. May they rest in peace. From the management and staff of Ansem Akal Distribution Incorporated.
1: Words cannot express the heartbreak and sadness being felt in the wake of the MV Barima tragedy. The Cherryjagan Research Center Red House family extends its deepest sympathies to the families who have lost loved ones, the survivors who have endured this traumatic ordeal, those who continue to wait in anguish for news of the missing, and everyone affected by this tragedy. In our darkest moments, we find strength in one another. Together we mourn, pray, heal, and give thanks to God for the lives saved.

0: The sea has taken much, but it cannot take away our unity, our compassion, or our hope. 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Everyone is welcome. You are tuned in to NCN. Sometimes hope is the bravest thing we can hold on to. It is not about ignoring reality, but about believing in the good that's yet to come. It's recognizing that the pain you feel today is a sign that you're moving, growing, and still fighting. True strength isn't just by holding on. It's also knowing that you're strong enough to face tomorrow, no matter what it brings. It's understanding that every sunrise is a chance to start anew, even when the night has been too long. So hold on to hope, not because life is easy, but because you are tougher than anything it throws your way. Your heart's resilience is your superpower. Embrace it and let hope be the light that guides you through the darkest times.
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Let gratitude fill your heart. Thankful for the time we had, gone yet not apart. If we measured life in moments, not in months or years, I lived 100 lifetimes, loved by all who hold me dear. I hope you'll find your smile and generously speak my name. Share stories and my heart, your love for life unchanged. Celebrate the life I lived. I will be watching from above. I'm always with you, sending you my light and love.

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Sound moving to the next millennium.

Good day, Guyana, and welcome to Real Talk. I am Kieran Moore, and today we are continuing a conversation that touches every single one of us across our country. Over the past few days, our hearts have been heavy following the painful tragedy of the MV Barima, and we've seen families, you know, waiting for news, communities in mourning, and a nation trying to process deep grief. So in times like these, when words feel small and answers are hard to find, many of us turn to our faith, comfort, strength, and hope. So today we are bringing together three respected spiritual leaders from our community to help us navigate this heavy season. So in studio with me today, I have Reverend Dr. Rodwell Alfonso Porter, Pandit Ravi, and Dr. Neem Barlow. And so today we are asking, what roles does faith play when national tragedy hits, and how do we hold on to comfort even in this time of mourning and grief?

0: Well, if you're now joining us, we are live on Facebook at NCN Guyana. Just in case you'd want to send your condolences, you'd want to say a few words for those persons who are grieving at this time, you can join us over there on our Facebook page at NCN Guyana. You can also reach us on our WhatsApp. That number to connect with us on is 624-4805. That number again is 624-4805. And like I would have mentioned before, we do have three leaders, religious leaders in studio with us today, Reverend Dr. Rodwell Alfonso Porter, Pandit Ravi, and Dr. Neem Barlow. So good morning and welcome to you three. How are you feeling this morning?
1: Good morning, thank you.
2: Good morning.
3: Good morning.
0: Yes, it is a difficult time. It is a dark time, a hard time for all of us. I'm very sure that some persons are wondering how to process all of this. So we are going to start off by talking about processing grief and finding comfort. So I'd love to ask all three of you to respond one after the other, talking about when a sudden tragedy like the MV Barima happens, people feel shocked, they feel angry and hurt. What is the first thing your faith teaches us to do in moments of deep grief? Let's start off with Dr. Porter.
2: Okay, thank you, Kiran. Thank you, and greetings to our nation in this difficult time. Yes, I believe faith plays a critical role in times like these, because there's not much else you can hold on to. So instinctively, people turn to God, they turn to the Almighty, they turn to Him who can help us navigate this difficult part. Yes, there are questions, because people ask me those questions. Let me tell you what people are asking me. Where was God when all of this happened? And I have to step back and think, because I know they are asking deep questions. The God that they've heard about all along is a God who loves people and cares for us and protects us.
0: Yeah.
2: What happened this time? And so I start off by telling them, well, God was at work. You see how many people got saved? You see how many people who had already, the lady who said a stranger gave up his life just so that she and her child could hold on to the vineyard. I said, I see God working in all of that. I heard another story that's very early on Sunday, that they were saying this guy was on the boat, and the guy called later and said, no, I didn't worry to go on the boat, I flew. So for me, God was working in all of this, in all of this. Lives were actually saved. And those lives who were saved, those are the greatest testimonies of the fact that, that there is a God indeed, and He works, and He's actually alive and helping us. So that's my response to that question.
0: All right. Thank you so much for sharing that. Pandit Ravi, what's your take on this?
4: Thank you for inviting me first. You see, everything has to be based and rooted on the truth only. Even the Bible and all the great texts will tell you only the truth will set thee free. And we believe in Dharma, Dusha, Sekada, Satya, Sama, Nigamagam, Veda, Makan, meaning that there is nothing second to the truth. So in this context, the truth is that the world is characterized by the pairs of opposites. It's not a one-sided thing. The opposites you have day and night, you have hard and soft, you will have grief, you will have joy. One of the things to give comfort to those who survive and who are existing, those who have passed away, well, this is not for them, they have already gone. But for those of us who are alive and survive death, the answer is that, you know, the world or the universe would not stop to accommodate anybody's grief or their joy. The world goes on. So in that context, I'm saying that whatsoever happened, in the Ram Charitmanas and or Ramayana, it says they are two powerful things that nobody ever tried to comprehend and understand. One is called fate and destiny. My brother was talking, some people were saved, some were not saved. And that we're going back to the fate and the destiny of what happens. So some people fate, F-A-T-E, that is, that they were allowed to survive. And some people, the F-destiny took them down. So what happened in those moments is that those who went down, we are very sorrowful for what happened, what transpired. But for those who survive this, they need to have some kind of what you may call counseling, comfort, to forget actually what had transpired next to them, because some would have seen people going down in front of them. So what is it we can do to give those who survive the comfort and the solace that is necessary for them to understand the realities of life, the inescapable, the inevitable realities of life? Because everything, one day you will be on top of the world, and another day the world will be on top of you. So it is important to understand, to give comfort and solace to the families and to those of us who have, you know, been reading about this and know it's a national tragedy. It's not an individual tragedy or a family tragedy anymore. It has been, I saw it on BBC News. And when it's a national thing, it's on the big news, on the CNN. And so it's a national tragedy. And we have to be careful as a nation now, not only to spend time on reflect on that tragedy, but how is it the Hindu books or texts or scriptural injunctions, how is it that they can inspire us to correct what has transpired and not to have a reoccurrence again? Okay, that is our point of view, to avoid future recurrence, because whatever happened has happened. Now we need to know what is it, whether the leaders of the country, the religious leaders, the institutional leaders, the president, the citizens, how is it we are going to pool our resources necessary to avoid such tragedy? And that is how we take it from the Hindi point of view. We couldn't have stopped what happened, because always the future is being inspired or influenced by the past. It had to be some mistakes of the past that would have influenced the tragedy. Now, how do we correct those mistakes? There is, at that angle, the Hindu, the Bhagavad Gita, the Ramayana, all points to that angle to correct future recurrence.
0: Yeah. Well, thank you so much for sharing that as well. Some great points coming out here. Dr. Barlow, tell us about what your faith teaches us at this time.
1: All right. Good morning, Guyana. Good morning, all those who are viewing this program today, listening also, and those who are watching live on social media. I'm really, really happy to be part of this conversation today, which I think is a critical one at this time.
0: Yes.
1: Now, according to Islam or Islamic ideology and theology, when we look at tragedy in Islam, Allah has detailed it clearly in the Holy Quran. As you know, this is our book of guidance. And Allah says, وَلَنَبْلُوَنَّكُمْ بِشَيْءٍ مِّنَ الْخَوْفِ وَالْجُوعِ وَالنَّقْصٍ مِّنَ الْأَمْوَالِ وَالْأَنفُسِ وَالثَّمَرَاتِ وَبَشِّرِ الصَّابِرِينَ. That's just some Arabic quotation from the Quran. So I'll just give the English and then give some explanation. So Allah says, and we will test you with what? He said, we'll test you with the loss of life, the loss of crops, the loss of family. And these are some things that Allah outlined. But the good news, Allah's mentioned at the end of this verse, he says, وَبَشِّرِ الصَّابِرِينَ. He says, give glad tidings to those who are patient. So in Islam, we understand, just like my brother Pandit would have mentioned just now, that whatever happened, it only happened through the will of Allah. There's nothing on the face of the earth can happen except by the will of Allah. We as Muslims do not believe in untimely death. We believe that when a person dies, this was by the qadr and the will of Allah. So therefore, whatever happened that particular night or that early morning, that tragedy that so many families are wheeling from today and are facing the hardship and the pain, we understand based on Islam and the Quran, the guidance of the Quran, that this could have only happened by the will of Allah. However, amidst that, there is another dimension also which we refer to as human error. And human error also, based on the explanation from the Quran, also has a direct connection with test from Allah as well. Because this aspect also can be connected to the test from Allah. And therefore, as Muslims and the Muslim community, there are some critical and important things that we, you know, will do or activate during this period. And as Allah says that, give glad tidings to those who are patient. So what will happen, those who are alive and those who would have witnessed this, you know, tragedy, the families, the relatives who are alive, what Islam, what we will do as Muslims, our responsibility as leaders, is to, you know, support those persons with things like psychosocial, you know, support, yes, in terms of counseling. We will, you know, pray for them and also let them understand that whatever happened, this is from Allah. Because as Pandit say, he mentioned earlier that the same earth that we walk on today, tomorrow will be our, we will, the same earth that we are, you know, eking our livelihood from will be our roof tomorrow. Yep. And therefore, all of us would have to leave this world one day. We don't know what, under what circumstances, but what we know that it's a test from God Almighty. And we need to be patient, but we understand the tough and difficult challenges, the pain. We cannot feel it. You know, we are here, but when you look at the images and you look at the stories on the television and you look at the responses and the reaction, man, it's not an easy thing. You know, to see the pain and, you know, because a person losing a young baby, or they had their son, you know, with them, and then a few moments after, that son just disappeared in front of them,
0: yeah,
1: in plain sight. This is not something we can process over here. You know, we can try, but who feels it knows it.
0: Yes.
1: Who was in this situation can understand it more. So what we need to do as, you know, as religious leaders, as responsible people, is not to put more fire on situations like these, but how we can come together as a people, you know, to lend that kind of support where needed to help these people so that they can able to, you know, to get back to that place. You know, they cannot, you know, this is something that they can't forget, right? It may last with them for a lifetime,
0: yeah,
1: but at least we can able to provide that kind of spiritual support, that psychosocial support, so that we can bring them back to that place that they can able to continue their lives and, yeah, understand that this is from God Almighty.
0: Yes, and I concur with everything that was said by all three of you, because I know there is a great task to for these religious leaders to play in the country, countrywide, for everybody to come together and realize that everybody needs help in this time. Persons who might not have been directly affected by it are still affected in some way or the other, because you might have lost a friend to a friend, or, you know, a cousin to your neighbor, somebody very close to you, and you might think that it doesn't affect you directly, but later on you realize that you're feeling tense or you're feeling anxious about certain situations, and you're wondering where this stemmed from, and it could be because of this tragedy that would have occurred. Mm-hmm. So we are grateful for everybody playing their part in this, or in resolving this tragedy, or how we go forward in this tragedy, and also realizing that all the religious groups in Guyana have a part to play in terms of getting everybody on board, and knowing that we have to come together as one to show up for our brothers and sisters, yeah, and ensure that Guyana comes back to what it once was. And it's not going to be easy, it's not going to ever come back to the same that it was, but we have to try our best to move forward.
1: Yeah.
0: Now, is it okay for someone to feel angry at God or confused in time like this, or in times like this, or is it a lack of faith? What do you say to that?
4: I think I could, from the Bhagavad Gita point of view.
0: Yes.
4: It's even the Ramcharitmanas, the Ramayana, which is the books that we brought, all forbearers brought here. It says, Kauna ko sukha dukkha karadata nija krita karma bhoga sababrata. Don't blame anyone for any of your experiences, neither
3: praise anyone for your successes. Don't blame anyone for your adverse situation. Neither praise anyone for your success. And the reason why they say that is that because many times we think we give blame to God. God would have done caused this to happen. God caused my child to die and not the other person's child. My husband is wronged and not the other person one. Mm-hmm. And did blame gone to God. So it says in the Bhagavad Gita, it says, Sri Krishna's the Param Atma, which is the highest of all souls, is speaking to the individual soul and saying here, God determines neither the doings nor the doership of anyone, neither does it partake in the results of anyone's action. So at no time in the Hindu system we blame God or praise God for anything.
0: Yes.
3: It is because of there is a God, but that God inspires us to act. And the greatest gift that man would have ever benefited from is their intellectual faculties. We call it mental faculties. Mm-hmm. Now, it is all of the consequences as an individual we face is a product of our mental faculty. And that is the reason in our prayers first we ask, Lord, bless us with higher intelligence so that we can overcome our emotions. Mm-hmm. And that is how we are rooted as a Hindu, that we don't give blame to God. We don't blame anyone for anything. Whatsoever has happened, it says God determines not the doer, neither the doership, neither the benefit from the results of any action. It is nature alone that does it.
0: Yeah.
3: So now that is being referred to as the universe, the nature, because whilst we know for a fact, it is not we believe that God and nature are inseparable. The fertility in the earth cannot be separated from the earth. Though the power of the waves cannot be separated from the water. The heat from the fire cannot be separated from the fire. So similarly, God and the universe are inseparable. They are. And because of that, most of the things that happens around us is a product of nature. Nature. So most people in Hindu Dharma, we don't blame God. We say it's a part of the nature. This is nature. We are what you call micro and macro energy. It's how the micro energy is related to macro energy. That is how we will exist.
0: Yeah, and that's how our faith grows. If we don't blame God for the things that happens, mm-hmm. but if we understand that it's something that occurs naturally, something that is...
3: Yes.
0: Nature-wise.
3: We will discuss a little later why the real root cause of this.
0: Yes. Yeah. But I remember earlier when Dr. Porter was when you were speaking, you were talking about, those persons down at charity, some persons were questioning God, asking, why would God let something like this happen? Do you think that's because it's a lack of faith?
2: I think it's almost a normal human
3: tendency.
2: Tendency and response. So things go wrong, we like to point our fingers.
0: Yeah.
2: Ask them to be somebody. And in our theology, we think that if God controls this whole universe, mm-hmm. then he allowed this because he could have prevented it.
0: Mm.
2: So, yes, I could see persons... being angry at God, it's part of the grief process. You get angry and bitter, and then you move and you completely deny all of this. You deny that the person is dead. All of those processes you go through in grief. And from our scriptures too in the Bible, story of a man named Job, who lost his children and all that he possessed. And he was a wealthy man. And he was kind of angry at God.
0: Mm-hmm.
2: And his friends told him, well, this only happened because you sinned. And he got angry with them too.
0: Mm-hmm.
2: And But God started revealing things to him, and he eventually pulled back and said, sorry, God, I don't understand all that happens in the world here. So, yes, I see people being angry and angry at God that he didn't save them. But real faith says that if you trust in God, then you trust in God in the good times and in the bad times. When things worked perfectly, and when it did not work perfectly, you'll still hold on to God. You won't lose God because of this. And that's difficult. I'm admitting that is difficult. Because, like I said, I was there right there at charity. I saw families weeping. I went to Saudi and I saw the same thing. Then I went across to the mortuary and held on to people that I had never ever seen in my entire life. But they came out of the mortuary weeping and held on to me too, like if they knew me. And I understand the depth of that grief. The young man that I held on to, Brian, was telling me it was his best friend that had passed. And he, in between tears, he's telling me that when he saw him, his friend was full of life and energy, and he just saw him there, lying there, and can't move. That hits you. All right? And then what comes out of you is that's where they, it's part of grief, anger that this could have been prevented. My friend should have made it. Well, those things are not in our hands to determine.
0: Dr. Barlow, what are you adding to this?
1: Yeah, I think both the gentlemen put it over very well. I think it's a normal human reaction when something happened. As my brother would say, that people try to cast blame on somebody.
0: Yeah.
1: And for a person to blame God, it means that there's some broken link in terms of the chain to God Almighty. Because a person understands who is God Almighty and, you know, who is the creator and what he did for you and what he continually do for you. And that person, as Allah says in the Quran, innamal mu'minuna idha dhukirallahu wajilat qulubuhum, that the true believers, they are the ones only that when God's name is mentioned, then the heart tremor at the fear of God. So on the opposite side of that is that, you know, those persons who are not connected to God Almighty, then it would not have any impact on them when God is mentioned to them. So those people, the link is not fortified. So it's disjointed. So those people, the reliance is not on God, right? Wholly and solely. Because they believe that when something happened, you know, this shouldn't have happened. But people with faith understand that this is from God Almighty. He's the one who decreed this, right? He decrees this. And therefore, there's nothing anybody can do. And what they do? They put their trust upon Allah. While Allah yatawakkalun. Just as my brother mentioned about Job. Job is a classical story we find also in the Quran that, talks about Job. All the challenges he went through, he lost his family, he lost everything. And he did not, never once he questioned the power of God. He never questioned that at all. He stayed his course. Yeah. And this is the attitude that the believer should always, you know, display when disaster or challenges come to them. But again, this is not something that easy. Those who are connected, I mentioned about the chain, those who are connected will understand that. But those who are not connected, then they would not understand this. So we have a responsibility as well, you know, to let people understand that, you know, whatever happens, it only happens by the will of God Almighty.
0: Yeah.
1: And this will be able to, you know, to increase their faith in God. So when some kind of challenge come or disaster, then they understand that this is only from God.
0: Yeah. Well, thank you so much for sharing. Well, if you're now joining us, this is Real Talk, and so we're having this conversation as we conclude the 3 days of mourning as instructed by President Dr. Muhammad Irfan Ali. And today's conversation is based on faith, and we're asking, what role does faith play in times of tragedy? And I'm joined by three religious leaders, we have Reverend Dr. Rodwell Alfonso Porter, Pandita Ravi, and Dr. Neem Barlow in studio with me. I'm going to be sharing a few messages that are coming through on Facebook. We have Chandra. She says, my sincere condolences. Green Faye Jelsa, she also says good morning. Popskull also says good morning. Savitri Baldio says, yes, God does everything. Now we need to accept and give thanks for what we have. Body B is in. He says, blessings, everyone. Sincere condolences and prayer of love and peace to us all. In this time, let us all remember that we are one. May God give us the guidance. Shireen Lee is in. She says, good morning, Guyana, watching from Toronto, Canada. Prayers and reflection this evening, Guyana Consulate, Toronto. And so we thank you so much for coming through. You too can come through if you're listening to us. You can come through on our Facebook. We are live there at NCN Guyana. If you want to send your message of condolence, you can also reach us on our WhatsApp. That number to connect with us is 624-4805. We also have somebody coming through from the Disciple Church, and they are saying, it is with profound sadness that we, the Disciple Church, extend our heartfelt condolences to the families and loved ones of those who lost their lives aboard the MV Barima. We stand with you in this time of unimaginable grief and lift up the survivors and the dedicated rescue teams, praying for their strength, healing, and protection. May God's comforting presence surround every grieving heart, granting peace, hope, and strength to endure in this difficult time. Our sincere sympathies remain with all those who have been affected by this tragedy. So continuing that conversation, I know it's a hard time for all of us, and we are grieving with everybody else, and we will definitely give our supports, our thoughts, and prayers are with those who would have lost loved ones. Auntie Ruby also says her condolences to those who would have lost loved ones. Now, going forward, and I'm going to point this question to Reverend Porter, beyond prayer, what practical steps should churches and faith groups take now to support the affected families?
2: All right. It can't be just now. It has to be even before now. That part of the regular teaching of the church is to trust God, especially when things don't go right. In my own personal time of devotion this morning, talked about in the book of Hebrews of about the anchor that we have, and what church needs to be constantly telling persons that we have an anchor that keeps us in times of distress and disappointment and disillusion and distress and all the other diswords. You need that because if you don't have a solid rock to stand on, then you're going to be shifted easily when the winds and waves of life and storms of life will come upon you. So churches and other faith-based organizations have a responsibility to do that even up from up front. Now that this has happened, and your question was beyond just us prayer, I practice what I call the ministry of presence. And sometimes I just go and sit with persons who have lost, who've gone through difficult times, and I sense that even words at that time are inadequate. You can't say anything that will. And I've done that several times. And months after, when they're sort of recovered, they thanked me profusely for helping them. And all I did was to be just there with them. And I told them, I'm appointing myself, let me use the term, the gopher boy. I will go for this, I'll go for that, I'll go and pick up the food, I'll go and go to the school and explain to the teachers what happened. I will, things like that I took on myself in the midst of grief, because I knew that the family, they weren't even thinking about those times. I arranged for food to come because nobody's thinking about cooking, and it doesn't occur to them. So somebody mentioned the psychosocial support that would be necessary. And maybe that psychosocial support needs to be for the entire nation. That's my view. Because all of us have been affected in ways by this. How do we get through this? So, yes, we're calling our counselors to get on board now. Lots of our counseling now in Guyana is done by social workers. And thankfully, we do have lots of them in and around the church, so they're able to reach out to families and be there for them and listen. It's a key part of the empathy that we're supposed to listen as they talk and as they share, because as they talk, that's where the healing comes.
0: Yes.
2: I had an experience in charity on Tuesday, I think I was there, yeah. And I saw two young ladies, and I started engaging them. One told me that, so I asked her, why are you here? She said, well, her grandmother perished in the tragedy, but they've already found her body, and they've taken her away, but she's still here. And her friend is with her. So I turned to the friend, and mind you, that friend had the happiest of expression, smiling. And then she started telling me she has a 16-year-old sister on that boat. They haven't heard from her, but she doesn't want to talk about it.
0: Yeah.
2: No, don't ask her any other questions because she's not talking about it. Mm-hmm. And what I tried to relate with what she was saying and her facial countenance, she looked happy and relaxed, but yet she's not willing to engage in any way. And people grieve in different ways.
0: Yes.
2: And you have to allow them space to process their own grief. Mm-hmm. And so I understood, and I was there just. Mm-hmm. So what could we do beyond these times? I'm saying, yes, the psychosocial support. Sometimes it's just the ministry of presence, being there with persons and walking along with them in this journey. It may take 1 month, 1 year, 10 years, who knows. But if they know that they have a group of people supporting them and are with them and encouraging them and praying with them and then pointing out, like I did for like the Job who experienced difficult times and yet at the end of it all still saw the glory of God and the way that God works. And that's what I would want to do to all of those families that are feeling loss and pain at this time.
0: Well, thank you so much for sharing. Pandit Ravi, building on what Reverend Porter would have talked about, how can neighbors and community members, you know...
4: It's a good question, Darcy, and I like to answer them based on scriptural injunctions.
0: Yes, go right ahead.
4: In our injunctions, it says, Janani Janma Bhumi Si Swarga Deep Kari Si. A man, mother, and motherland is greater than even a place called heaven. Because the mother would point to the direction. So you start to take your education from the womb of your mother through expressions and so forth. She's your first teacher. And your motherland is more than heaven. So we've learned that from on a Hindu point of view, that we don't say mother is like God. We say mother is God. Matri Deo Bhava. And motherland is also the product of God. So we don't move away from that. So there should be no bias. We see every citizen. A man is a citizen before he becomes an individual. We were taught that. A man is a citizen before he becomes an individual. And if you're a citizen of a country,
3: Therefore, what we have a duty. One of our duty among the four wheels of the universe, one is called social cooperation. And therefore, we need to engage ourselves at that level, giving our best, meaning social cooperation, giving our best, so as to provide all the necessities, the essentials, so as to bring back solely stability to the country itself, because we are all citizens of this country. And one group shouldn't be happier than the other group, and one person living in distress should bear the burden of that suffering. All of us should work together assiduously and dedicatedly to see how we can relieve that sorrowful kind of experiences yes. from the people. So in according to our scriptural injunctions, and I firmly believe in this one, I know that for sure a man is a citizen before he becomes an individual, because if you go to your birth certificate, it marks the Cooperative Republic of Guyana first. Yes. Then your name is enshrined in it. Mm-hmm. So individualism cannot help. In this situation, we have to see everything as a nation, as a country, as a people, and how is it we can, as I use the word, social cooperation to guide, to assist, and to bring back that kind of normalcy. So, as although I have said before, the universe don't stop to accommodate anybody's grief or joy. Nevertheless, we have a duty. We have a role to play as religious leaders, as institutional leaders. I know quite a lot of people put it on religious leaders alone. I don't do much au fait with that one. Institutional leaders also have a role to play yes. because the schools are sometimes, they capture more people than the churches. Mm-hmm. And the teachers in the school have a role to play more than the pandits and the mulvis and the pastors, because we deal with limited amount of people. At the school level, they have thousands of children going to school. So I said in the Monday last night, for those who are institutional leaders, those who are parents, those who are, you know, people guiding people, we should not allow it this role to be, you know, to be in the hands of the religious leaders only. We are working according to the scriptural injunctions, but then you may have people who are non-believers. What do? They obviously they would believe in themselves. So everybody has a role to play. And I put it on the, I went out last night and said, look, the school has a role, the teachers have a role, institutional leaders have a role. And so if all of us put our little, a little by little, it will make a mountain. Yes. And when we make that mountain, we can scale, we can go to inaccessible heights. Yes. Because to cross this ocean of existence, you have to scale a mountain of mind. And if you don't have that mind, we cannot go forward. So all yes. of us, at this point, yes, my own view, I wrote, said, people are ignorant. The passengers were ignorant of the maybe the incompetence of someone. They may be ignorant of the boat having been overladen and all these things. People will make a lot of comments while their emotion is at the top. Mm-hmm. You cannot avoid that. We cannot. We are human beings. Yeah. We are not divine beings fully. So in this process of evolution, we need to understand that, yes, some people will make comments. And we have to accept those comments at this time. Don't create a battle. Don't create a war, a mm-hmm. fight. Just live with these comments. Allow them to fade away. And then come again.
0: Yeah.
3: Everybody will make, my son will make, my father will make, my brother will make, my teacher will make, the president will make, and some may contradict others. But I think at this point, this juncture, we should start outgrow these comments yeah. and live a life that will and bring back normalcy. Up to this morning, I saw something on the cricket. So I dispute, some people dispute, some people agree. Bacchanal at this moment, but if there are things that can bring back normalcy to people's life, I will support it. Anything that can bring back yeah. normalcy to the nation. Mm-hmm.
0: And I do agree with you on it being a collective effort, because we all need to come together to ensure that everybody feels safe, people feel loved and appreciated, even at this time of mourning and grief. Because like you mentioned, it is not just the religious organizations, but also the institutions that have a part to play. And so if everybody decides that we are going to come together as one to show our support for everybody that is grieving, we will definitely have a normal society again. Mm-hmm. But I want to come back to you talking about people playing the blame game when it's really nature that should be associated with this tragedy. And I know you said you were going to expound on it a bit later. So can you talk to us simplest?
3: There are three ways the whole world will be affected. Mm-hmm. Nobody can escape it. Nobody. It's a universal thing. One is called aridaihik, meaning that we will suffer because of our own decisions. We will suffer because of the product coming out from our mind and our senses. And everybody, nobody is exempted. Sometimes we make bad decisions, sometimes we make decisions which are not so good. And those decisions, it's called the rebounding law of nature. Nobody can escape it. It has nothing to do with God. It do with our own mental makeup and decision and choices we make. You may see a child, for example, 50 children in a class, and the teacher use one chalk, one blackboard, one message, but one at the top of the class and one at the bottom of the class. One willing to learn, one say, I know. So the choice that the one who is willing to learn will always go up. The one who say, I know, will be at the back. So there we have consequences based on mind. Our mind, based on our intelligence, based on our product of our senses. Then you have one which you call adibautic, which means, and this is the one which is very, very, it's a truthful one, that we can be, wounds and pains could be inflicted upon us because of other person's negligence. It's called adibautic. Mm. It could be because sometimes we walk in a place where you have, let's say, bees, and think, oh, we will overcome. Or you walk in a lion den because you could be inflicted, pains or wounds could be inflicted upon us based on the environment in which we dwell. And secondly, because of other people's negligence, it's called external intervention. Mm. Can cause us body, and this can happen with any one of us. Yeah. Because of other people, my parents' negligence for not sending me to school, I fall back, or I don't want, or somebody doing something undermining a process, and then I go back. All this happened. And the last one is called nature's wrath. Mm-hmm. Look what happened in Venezuela recently. Look what happened. That's nature's wrath. Do you think we will be spared our entire, through in our whole entire existence? Someday it will happen. These are three inescapable realities. One, product of our own mind and our senses, and others, our external interventions, and nature's wrath. These three things will happen to every species that exists. And so there's nothing we can deny. It has nothing, absolutely nothing to do with God, because these are profound words of the highest of all science, adidaihik, adidaivik, adibautik, meaning inflicting wounds on ourselves through our own errors. Somebody say, hey, I have diabetes, but nobody looking at taking two chocolate, right? I'm taking a pint of ice cream, but I know I have diabetes and I eat out all the parsad, although I have cholesterol. So we affect ourselves through our own mind and body. So these things are universal principles which will always be there.
0: Yeah. Well, thanks for sharing, and a wealth of knowledge being shared there, and I'm sure some persons are finding comfort in the words that you are sharing with us today. But coming over to Dr. Barlow, I know many of our young children or young people are hearing about this tragedy and they're feeling scared. Mm. How should parents use faith to calm their children's fears, even at this time?
1: All right, beautiful question again. So one of the things, the unfortunate thing that probably, I would want to use the word probably, be very careful and qualify what I'm saying, is that we have free flow of information today. And kids have access to a myriad of information, which in many cases they cannot process. So parents going to be exposed to information, kids going to be exposed. And elders would process things different from children. Children may see the kind of disaster that took place. They may take it one way, and also parents. But I just want to go back to something, just the previous question before I come back to answering your question.
0: Yeah.
1: When you ask the question about our responsibility as religious leaders and the community, how we can able to, you know, to be able to mitigate,
0: yes,
1: you know, the difficulties. And the Quran has made it very clear. Allah says in the Quran, ta'awanu ala al-birri wa taqwa, wa la ta'awanu ala al-ithmi wa al-udwan. Allah says, come together, cooperate with each other in righteousness and God-fearingness, but do not cooperate in evil and sin. So we understand the context of this verse that, you know, Islam, you know, promotes cooperation for things which are good. And this act, this is not some, this is a tragedy. This is not an evil act. So as Muslims, we are also, you know, it's our responsibility also to cooperate, you know, to come together as a nation, to work, you know, to provide that kind of support, you know, that is needed at this time. Now, in terms of children, parents and children relationship, in enable the kids, you know, to able to, you know, to become resilient with all of what's taking place. Parents also have a responsibility, you know, in how they communicate information as well. Communication is very critical. And also what kids process, as I was mentioning. So as we established before, based on our religious principles, that, you know, we understand that this is from God Almighty. Whatever happens, it only happened through the will of God. And wherever way we look at it, it is God Almighty who caused this to happen. Because as we said, our religion teaches us that nothing can happen except by the will of Allah. So this is a critical message also that needs to be communicated to children, right? Secondly, I'm giving the steps. Secondly, parents also have a responsibility to educate the kids where to take information from and enable them to understand the myriad of information that is available out there, right? Because many times, you know, a lot of people get so emotional, even around masjid, you know, sometimes... even last night, we had some discussions. And you can see the emotional flaring sometimes for different sides. You know, people, some on this side, some on that side, and some at the center. So emotions are, you know, all over the place sometimes. And the blame game sometimes, you know, it's real. And kids also who are, you

0: And this is a good way to bring up our kids. Teach them prayer. Teach them, you know, how to love people and not to hate and not to, you know, when a disaster happens, you know, to look for those elements that will cast blame and to follow them. So we have a responsibility, even at the school level, Pandit mentioned, at the, you know, institutional level, you know, to pass on, you know, this kind of knowledge to our kids. We may not be able to incorporate it in the curriculum, but this is what we call a hidden knowledge that, you know, needs to pass on to our children to enable them to understand that we're living in a world and we have to understand all of these realities that are taking place. And therefore, we're going to have a better society if we can achieve that. And, you know, we're going to have less issues in terms of, you know, ramblings and all of these things and more cooperation among people. So that is how I see it.
1: Yeah, happy that you shared this. And Guyana is made up of Christians, Hindus, Muslims, and non-religious people alike. And yeah. So we all have to, you know, build our faith however we build our faith and work together right now and not try to separate ourselves. Yeah. Because it's all for, you know, the common good of the people, ensuring that everybody feels safe, feel loved, feel appreciated, and even in this time of mourning. And like Pandit would have mentioned, you know, this... It has happened to some people, but later on it might be some persons in your family. Some things might happen and you need someone to comfort you or offer words of condolence, right? So we all need to live that life of truthfulness and also feel empathetic, because you also would need somebody someday to, you know, offer those words of comfort to you. Because like our Guyanese proverb would say, rain doesn't fall at... Well, it falls on everybody's door, okay? So it's not just that one or bad things will just happen to this group of people or this set of people, but you have good days, you have bad days, you have times when good things will happen to you, bad things will happen to you, so we all need each other at this time. And for those persons out there who are observing the 3 days of mourning, this is the last day of mourning, I applaud all of you for observing it. I know there were some persons who didn't think it affected them at all. They were blasting music. They were doing the most, not understanding what exactly is happening or not keeping in tune with what is happening in the country, because they feel like, well, if this didn't affect me, I don't care. I should not be aware of this or, you know, partake in this. But it's all of us. It's the duty of the people. Yes. Reverend, you wanted to say something.
2: Yes, I wanted to respond to some things my colleagues have said here. God, he's in charge of everything. But I still feel, and I'm convinced, that there are human elements that brought about this as well. And yes, I am convinced that blame has to be placed on some human persons. That has already happened. The captain and some others are have been held responsible. They're in police custody now, and that may widen. And all in the hope that this such a thing would never happen again. So I believe that there must be systems in place to, as much as we can, prevent. We couldn't, I don't know any human system that could have prevented the earthquake in Venezuela. But I do believe that there are some things that could have been prevented in this particular tragedy there. And as such, those must be held responsible. It does a number of things. One, it gives a sense of justice to those who have lost loved ones, that something happened as a result of this. We just don't just drop this and move on. Somebody will be held, must be held accountable, or some group of persons must be held accountable. I understand it's a thin line we're walking, but in order to prevent those things happening again in the future, you have to take steps to prevent

0: such. All right, so those are some of the thoughts that I have as well.
1: Yeah. Well, thank you so much for sharing that. I wish we had more time to dive into some of the other technicalities of this tragedy, but we are grieving with those who are grieving, and we are mourning with everybody that's mourning as well. But I'll allow you to take 30 seconds to give your words of comfort, condolences, or any other comforting words you have for our listeners out there in Guyana. So, right. Dr. Barlow, you can go.
2: All right. Yeah, I think time is so essential. We didn't realize that. The time is over already. Yeah. But at this time, I want to urge each and every one, we're speaking about our Guyanese populace. This is a very sensitive time. And what we need to do, instead of creating more conflict or more issues, we need to come together and offer our support to these families. We need to, pray with them. If there are ways we can extend charitable, assistance to these people. These are important things we need to do. Try to get them back, on their feet. I want to use the word on their feet. Mm-hmm. Because now we can consider them done. So these are some of the important things we need to do. Yeah. And instead of, we try to tear each other down. Now is the time to come together.
1: Yeah.
2: Our motto is in full force right now.
1: Mm-hmm. One people, one nation, one destiny.
2: Exactly. Yes.
1: Reverend?
0: All right. Bible says, love your neighbor. Mm-hmm. And this is a wonderful time to demonstrate such love for our neighbors. I'm hoping and praying sincerely that good will come out of this. Mm-hmm. That while we see all the gloom and doom now, good. I'm hoping that I could comfortably hug these brothers and say, hey, not just for now, but in the days and years ahead, I'll be holding you. I'll be looking out for you. I'll be asking you how you're doing, how your family, and get genuine responses because I genuinely care.
1: Yeah.
0: So I am hoping that will happen at community level, the level of communities, at the level of nations, and I have to put it in, at the level of our political divide as well, that we look out for each other's neighbors, because when the rain comes, as you were mentioned, comes on everybody. It falls on the just and the unjust.
1: Yeah. Thank you
3: so
1: much, Pandit Ravi.
3: I think there are a lot of people who would be without what you may call physical resources, the essentials and so on, to make accommodate the people or those who have suffered for a long time. But one of the greatest gifts you can give to a person is a nice smile. Mm-hmm. And Barlow, no, I do that every morning with him. I would provoke him to make him smile. In the office, I do that with Ian, Glenn, everybody. When I go into my office, I make sure everybody smile. I will make some joke, whether it's a wicked one, or not too wicked one, a good one. But I like to see people smile. So I think that one of the things that we need to do is to bring back smiles on the face of those people who are being very much depressed or dejected at this moment. How is it we can bring back smiles to their face? And those smiles should be remaining there for a long, long time.
1: Yeah. Well, thank you so much for sharing. To Reverend Dr. Rodwell, Alfonso Porter, Pandit Ravi, and Dr. Neem Barlow, thank you all so much for sharing your wisdom, your prayers, and your heart with us today on Real Talk. And to our listeners at home, in your cars, you're listening on the coast and the hinterland, if you're carrying pain today, please remember, you do not have to carry it alone. Reach out to your neighbor, lean on your community, and hold fast to faith. All right, in times of darkness, kindness is our brightest light. So let us keep praying for the families, supporting those on the front line, and looking out for one another. This has been Real Talk. Stay safe, Guyana, and may peace be with you and your families.

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1: With the news at this time, I'm Phyllis Jackson. Good afternoon. First, the lead stories. Mother and children among MV Barima victims laid to rest as nation continues to mourn. Parliament office extends condolences following MV Barima tragedy. Renowned Guyanese writer Dr. Ian MacDonald dies. President Ali pays tribute. The details of these and other stories in a moment.
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4: And now the news in detail. I'm Tariq Walters. The bodies of Raquel Wells and her children who tragically lost their lives in the MV Barima disaster will be laid to rest today as grieving relatives and residents continue to mourn one of Guyana's worst maritime tragedies. Funeral arrangements released by the families. The bodies will lie at the family's residence in Bushlot Village from noon, where a funeral service will be held before the cortege proceeds to Bushlot Burial Ground for interment at 14 hours. Raquel Wells and her children were among those who died when the MV Barima sank off the coast of Pamerun overnight of July 18. Her husband survived the tragedy. Their funeral is among several scheduled across the country as families begin laying their loved ones to rest following days of search, recovery, and identification efforts. More victims of the disasters are expected to be buried in the coming days as authorities continue to release the bodies of those who have been identified to their families.
1: In the most recent update on the MV Barima tragedy, Prime Minister retired Brigadier Mark Phillips revealed that 72 bodies have been recovered and 65 identified by their families. A total of 22 assets are actively involved in search and recovery operation for the missing, including 19 vessels and 3 aircraft working to find the 32 who remain missing. While that is ongoing, the Prime Minister had a warning to those operating unauthorized drones in the search area.
5: While aerial searches continue across the designated search area, which spans 2,100 square kilometers and extends up to the Waini Point, members of the public are advised that the operation of unauthorized drones within the airspace of the search area is strictly prohibited, as they pose a significant hazard to aircraft conducting critical aerial search operations.
1: Prime Minister Phillips assured that the government will continue standing with all those affected and will ensure the search operation is brought to a safe and dignified conclusion.
4: The Parliament office has joined the nation in mourning the victims of the MV Barima tragedy, extending heartfelt condolences to the families and loved ones of those who lost their lives in one of Guyana's worst maritime disasters. In a statement issued today, the Speaker of the National Assembly, the Clerk of the National Assembly, and the staff of the Parliament office expressed profound sympathy to those affected by the tragedy. The statement described the incident as heartbreaking event that has plunged the nation into mourning, noting that the parliament stands in solidarity with grieving families, survivors, and communities impacted by the disaster. The parliament office also offered prayers for the victims and their families, asking that Almighty God grant eternal rest to those who perished, strength to those mourning their loss, and comfort to all who continue to endure the tragedy's aftermath. It further expressed hope that the memories of those who died would remain a source of inspiration, that their loved ones would find solace in compassion and support of the wider community.
1: President Dr. Irfan Ali on Thursday addressed the indigenous leaders attending the National Toshavs Council conference. In that remote address, the president, who is currently in Charity, Region 2, supporting the families affected by the MV Barima tragedy, apologized for his absence, but noted that the search and recovery effort is priority.
6: We have been working around the clock, all of the government agencies here, so that we can not only support the families, but ensure maximum effort is utilized in recovering as much, or if any possibility exists of any rescue, also rescue it. We have, we have been working on getting as much of the family, loved ones back, so they can have closure also.
1: An important part of the search and recovery operation being carried out is repositioning the MV Barima wreck. The president explained that there are still persons in the vessel.
6: As I speak to you now, our team is still working, trying to get the ship, the wreck, to the shallow waters, so the diver can have great opportunity to get into the ship, because as it is now, we from the information from the divers, there are still some amount of persons in the ship that we try to get to.
1: The president also assured that despite his physical absence from the NTC, he has been keeping updated with the proceedings and assured them that all commitments made to them will be kept.
4: And finally, we tell you that renowned Guyanese author, poet, columnist, and sportsman Dr. Ian MacDonald has died, bringing to a close the life of one of the Caribbean's most celebrated literary figures. His passing has prompted an outpouring of tributes, with President Dr. Irfan Ali describing him as a literary figure of worth, whose work helped shape Guyana's literary and cultural landscape. In a message of condolence, President Ali said he was saddened by the loss of one of the Caribbean's most distinguished sons. He praised MacDonald's immense contribution to Caribbean literature, noting that through his poet and prose, he celebrated the region's landscape, people, and culture and sporting heritage. The president also highlighted MacDonald's long-running newspaper columns, which encouraged a generation of Guyanese to cultivate a love for reading and literature.
1: And before we go, we take another look at the lead stories. Mother and children among motor vessel Barima victims laid to rest as nation continues to mourn. Parliament office extends condolences following MV Barima tragedy. Renowned Guyanese writer Dr. Ian MacDonald dies. President Ali pays tribute.
2: This has been the news, featuring the personalities, issues, and events that made the news in Guyana, the Caribbean, and around the world. The news was compiled and edited in the newsroom of the National Communications Network.
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8: With a check of the weather, I am Rafaela David. Mostly sunny skies are expected to be interrupted by periods of cloudiness with brief passing. Rainfall is expected to range between 0 and 10 millimeters. For the wind, moderate to fresh easterly breeze with occasional gusts in thundershowers. Maximum temperatures will range from 30 to 32 degrees Celsius along the coast and 31 to 34 degrees Celsius elsewhere. for tides and advisory is not in effect. And now for your extended forecast. On Saturday, except for brief showers, fair and sunny skies will prevail. Rainfall is not expected to be significant. Until next time, be safe and have a great day.
7: It is now 12 hours 11.
9: Hello there, it is Friday, July 24, 2026, and here is what's happening with the price of gold for the midday edition of the Economic Report. The price of gold being the first fix is US$4,051.85 per ounce. The gross price is 804,291 Guyana dollars per ounce. The net price or take-home pay is 743,970 Guyana dollars per ounce, or 37,198 Guyana dollars per penny weight. And finally, the selling price for gold is 821,045 Guyana dollars per ounce. That's all for the midday edition of the Economic Report. Tune in to the Voice of Ghana at 18 hours 25 for another check on economic activities.

I wanted you for life, you and me.

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You try to clean it up to restore some sense of order. And for a while, it seems like you've succeeded. But then, one day, you move a sofa or open a forgotten drawer. And there it is again, a tiny sparkle that catches the light and reminds you of what you lost. It doesn't go away completely. It settles, becomes quieter, less overwhelming. You learn to live with it, to carry it gently. And years later, when you find a bit of that glitter tucked behind a shelf, you might smile, maybe even laugh, because it reminds you of love, of connection, of someone who mattered deeply. Eventually, something will catch your eye, a photo, a favorite song, a familiar scent. And instead of pain, you'll feel warmth. That's the quiet truth about grief. It stays with you, but it changes. It becomes part of your story, a soft echo of the love that never left.

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1: BBC News with Sue Montgomery. At least 10 people have been killed and 100 injured in a Russian ballistic missile strike on an exhibition outside Kyiv, showcasing Ukraine's drone technology. Some prominent figures in the defence sector have taken to social media to declare they are alive. But the attack could be a major blow to Kyiv's drone industry. Paul Adams describes what he saw from the city centre.
2: We could see some kind of air defence missile going off, but clearly the missile struck its intended target. I think what is causing concern is that, frankly, people are wondering what on earth are people doing holding a well-advertised military exhibition at a time when the country is at war with Russia and when, in at least a couple of episodes in the past 2 or 3 years, something similar has happened.
1: An experimental vaccine against the Ebola virus ravaging Central Africa has been administered to a volunteer for the first time. He received it in Oxford, where it was developed in just 8 weeks. More than 1,000 people have been killed in the current outbreak of the Bundibugyo Ebola virus. Fergus Walsh reports.
3: Ed Hunt, who's 37, said he wanted to help after seeing news reports of the Ebola outbreak in DR Congo. He's one of 50 healthy volunteers aged 18 to 55 being recruited for the trial. The vaccine uses the same technology as the Oxford AstraZeneca COVID jab, which was given to hundreds of millions of people during the pandemic. Those taking part will not be given Ebola. Instead, scientists will analyse immune responses, which should give a good indication whether the vaccine will protect against the virus.
1: The European Commission has accused TikTok of failing to protect children, some of whom get exposed to cyberbullying and predatory behaviour. It said the accounts of minors must only be visible to those granted permission. TikTok said it would review the EU findings and work constructively with the regulator. If the findings are confirmed, the EU can fine the Chinese firm up to 6% of its annual turnover. The European Union has deployed planes to help southern Europe tackle a series of out-of-control wildfires. 4 aircraft have been sent to Spain, where fires raging west of Madrid have merged. 3 more planes from the EU are being sent to southern France. The bloc's spokesperson for climate action, Anna-Kaisa Itkonen, says they're ramping up their action.
4: The climate change is going to make our summers hotter and more brutal, and we will unfortunately be seeing more of these extreme weather events, including wildfires. We cannot just rely on fighting these fires and putting them down, because they will be becoming more aggressive and more frequent.
1: World News from the BBC. The Pakistani army says militants have rammed an explosives-laden vehicle into a security post in the northwest, killing 15 people, 14 security personnel and 1 civilian official. The military said its forces followed the attempt by the insurgents to breach the checkpost perimeter. The area has been gripped by attacks by the Islamist group Tehrik-e-Taliban Pakistan. Costa Rican police have arrested the country's most wanted drug trafficker, Alejandro Arias, also known as Diablo. The Don operation in Heredia province resulted in multiple injuries. A fugitive for a decade, Arias was allegedly the head of a transnational criminal organisation. The American singer Chris Brown has pleaded guilty to a public order offence after a confrontation at a London nightclub 3 years ago. The hearing took less than 5 minutes. A lost 1969 BBC television special, which broadcast the Beatles' classic Abbey Road album the week before it was released, has been discovered in the Netherlands and restored. The programme, featuring videos for each song, was deleted from the BBC systems after broadcast and was thought to have been lost to history. Colin Patterson reports.
5: Here comes the sun over film of a giant eye. Maxwell Silver Hammer has a very basic animation. In 1969, the Beatles gave BBC Two's late-night lineup their Abbey Road album to play out ahead of release. The show hastily made videos to accompany the tracks. After broadcast, the tape was wiped, but Simon Marsland from Dig Media found a copy filmed in black and white on a handheld camera, and it has been semi-restored. The restoration work so far will be shown tomorrow in London at the BFI's Missing Believed Wiped event.
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The death is announced of Dr. Thomas Benjamin Richmond, known as Ben. There is one message at this time. Dr. Thomas Benjamin Richmond, known as Ben, age 79, of No. 43 Village, Bengal, Quarantine Babis, and Lot 2 First Avenue, Sobrianville, Georgetown, died on Thursday, July 16. He was a former employee of the Veterinary Division of Guyana Pharmaceutical Corporation and Guyana Stock Feeds Limited, chairman of the board of the Guyana School of Agriculture, and elder of St. Andrew's Kirk. He was the husband of Joycelyn Richmond, brother of Christine Hazel Richmond, the late Jane Lewis, Frederick, George, and Rendell Richmond, brother-in-law of Lynette and Oz Baptiste of the USA, uncle of Michelle Phillips, Rhonda Lewis, Jermaine Rendell, and Rihanna Richmond, and the late Skikan Lewis, great-uncle of Deshae Phillips and Jason Richmond, godfather of Winston Watts, cousin of the late Mavis Rose, that's Mavis Ross, Edmund Eiffel, the Richmonds of Joppa Farm, Quarantine, Berbice, Hawkers, Series, Pistanos, Austins, Duns, Holders, Booties, Doms, Eiffels, Bobs, Kites, Caesars, Hinksons, Smarts, Parks, Crawfords, Henry's, Corlett's, Courts, Mendonza, Belfast, Kendall's, Houston's, August, Matthews, Peters, Myers, Leeches, Trotman's, and others. Special friend of Dr. Herman Reed, Dr. Ronald Amsterdam, Dr. Lennox Applewaite, and Dr. Lloyd Webb. The funeral of Dr. Thomas Benjamin Richmond, known as Ben, will be held on Monday, July 27, at St. Andrew's Presbyterian Church. Viewing will be from 9 hours, followed by the funeral service from 10 hours. Thence to Evesham Cemetery, Quarantine, Berbice. The management of NCN extends sympathy to the relatives and friends of Dr. Thomas Benjamin Richmond, known as Ben. Here now is a message. 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Ference Shadrach Garraway, of Charity Squatting Area, Essequibo Coast. 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Ken Mollard Price of Lot 2023 Eastville, Annandale, East Coast, Demerara. Ference Shadrach Garraway of Charity Squatting Area, Essequibo Coast.
Samuel K. DeJoy of Lot 169 Thomas Street, Katy, Georgetown, or all somewhere else in the country. Anyone knowing the whereabouts of these individuals is asked to kindly pass this message on. Our next announcement of depth and messages can be heard on this station at 21 hours.

The government of Guyana has declared 3 days of national mourning from Wednesday, July 22 through Friday, July 24, 2026, in honor of the victims of the MV Barima tragedy. During this period, the national flag will be flown at half-staff on government buildings and other appropriate locations across the country as a mark of respect and remembrance. Residents of Port Kaituma and Mabaruma in Region 1 are invited to join His Excellency President Dr. Mohamed Irfan Ali, the families of the victims, faith leaders and members of the community for a national night of reflection, prayer and thanksgiving. The observances will take place on Thursday, July 23 at 6:30 p.m. at Fitzburgh Ground, Port Kaituma, and on Friday, July 24 at 6:30 p.m. at the RDC compound, Mabaruma. As a nation, we come together to mourn the lives lost, pray for every grieving family and community, and give thanks to God for those who survived. May we continue to stand together in compassion and hope during this time of national mourning.

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1: The National Communications Network Incorporated stands in solidarity with the families of the MV Barima tragedy. We extend our deepest condolences to the family.

Words cannot express the heartbreak and sadness being felt in the wake of the MV Barima tragedy. The Cherryjagan Research Center Red House family extends its deepest sympathies to the families who have lost loved ones, the survivors who have endured this traumatic ordeal, those who continue to wait in anguish for news of the missing, and everyone affected by this tragedy. In our darkest moments, we find strength in one another. Together we mourn, pray, heal, and give thanks to God for the lives.

0: The National Communications Network Incorporated stands in solidarity with the families of the MV Barima tragedy. We extend our deepest condolences to the families and loved ones of those who lost their lives. We also give thanks for the lives that were spared and offer our prayers for the safe return of those who remain missing at sea. During this difficult time, our thoughts are with all those affected by this tragic incident.
1: All members of Parliament, especially those residing out of Georgetown, are advised that there will be a sitting of the National Assembly on Monday, July 27, from 14 hours, in the dome of the Arthur Chong Conference Center, Liliendahl, Greater Georgetown. The time is now 13 hours 14.

The government of Guyana has declared 3 days of national mourning from Wednesday, July 22 through Friday, July 24, 2026, in honor of the victims of the MV Barima tragedy. During this period, the national flag will be flown at half-staff on government buildings and other appropriate locations across the country as a mark of respect and remembrance. Residents of Port Kaituma and Mabaruma in Region 1 are invited to join His Excellency President Dr. Mohamed Irfan Ali, the families of the victims, faith leaders and members of the community for a national night of reflection, prayer and thanksgiving. The observances will take place on Thursday, July 23 at 6:30 p.m. at Fitzburgh Ground, Port Kaituma, and on Friday, July 24 at 6:30 p.m. at the RDC compound, Mabaruma. As a nation, we come together to mourn the lives lost, pray for every grieving family and community, and give thanks to God for those who survived. May we continue to stand together in compassion and hope during this time of national mourning.

0: Words cannot express the heartbreak and sadness being felt in the wake of the MV Barima tragedy. The Cherryjagan Research Center Red House family extends its deepest sympathies to the families who have lost loved ones, the survivors who have endured this traumatic ordeal, those who continue to wait in anguish for news of the missing, and everyone affected by this tragedy. In our darkest moments, we find strength in one another. Together we mourn, pray, heal, and give thanks to God for the lives saved.
1: Today, our nation stands united in grief and remembrance. We mourn for those who have lost and extend our deepest condolences to their families, friends, and communities. May their lives and contributions never be forgotten. In this time of sorrow, may we find strength in unity, compassion, and hope as we move forward together. May they rest in peace. From the management and staff of Ansa Makal Distribution Incorporated.

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1: The Bar Council of the Bar Association of Guyana has issued a statement of solidarity following the MV Burima tragedy. The Bar Council extends its deepest sympathies to the families and loved ones of those affected, and says it is profoundly saddened by the loss of life and grief brought to communities across our nation. It offers condolences to the families of those who died and support to survivors, wishing them strength and healing. The Bar Association says this tragedy reminds us of the importance of compassion and unity, and it stands in solidarity with all affected as the nation mourns.

all members of parliament, especially those residing or Georgetown, are advised that there will be a sitting of the National Assembly on Monday, July 27, from 14 hours, in the dome of the Arthur Chong Conference Center, Liliendahl, Greater Georgetown.

The government of Guyana has declared 3 days of national mourning from Wednesday, July 22 through Friday, July 24, 2026, in honor of the victims of the MV Barima tragedy. During this period, the national flag will be flown at half-staff on government buildings and other appropriate locations across the country as a mark of respect and remembrance. Residents of Port Kaituma and Mabaruma in Region 1 are invited to join His Excellency President Dr. Mohamed Irfan Ali, the families of the victims, faith leaders and members of the community for a national night of reflection, prayer and thanksgiving. The observances will take place on Thursday, July 23 at 6:30 p.m. at Fitzburg Ground, Port Kaituma, and on Friday, July 24 at 6:30 p.m. at the RDC compound, Mabaruma. As a nation, we come together to mourn the lives lost, pray for every grieving family and community, and give thanks to God for those who survived. May we continue to stand together in compassion and hope during this time of national mourning.

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1: Messages of condolence and solidarity continue to pour in from across Guyana, the Caribbean, and further afield for those affected by the MV Burima tragedy. Here are some of those heartfelt tributes and expressions of support. The Muslim Youth Organization of Guyana extends its deepest condolences to the families and loved ones of those who tragically lost their lives following the sinking of the MV Burima last Saturday. From the Love and Faith Outworld Ministry, we share in your grief and stand with you in this time of profound loss. May the God of all comfort, strength, and peace surround you and bring healing to your hearts. From the Guyana Hindu Dharmic Sabha, to the families who are trapped in the agony of uncertainty, those still anxiously awaiting word on loved ones who have neither been rescued nor recovered, we stand in this agonizing vigil. From His Excellency Dr. Muhammad Irfan Ali, President of the Cooperative Republic of Guyana, no efforts will be spared in this mission. I ask all Guyanese to keep those aboard the MV Burima, their families, and every rescuer in their thoughts and prayers. Let us remain united in hope at this time. From the Ambassador Carlin Rodriguez Burkett, Guyana's permanent representative to the United Nations, as our nation navigates this difficult time, I pray for strength and comfort for the bereaved and for the success of the search and rescue operations in accounting for those still missing. From the U.S. Embassy of Guyana, we honor the courage of every rescuer who answered the call in the dark hours of the night and who continue their mission today. We pray for the safe recovery of all those still missing. From the Honorable Mia Amor Motley, the Prime Minister of Barbados, we salute the rescue teams, fisher folks, medical personnel, and all those who have worked without pause since this tragedy began. I assured President Ali that Barbados stands ready to offer whatever support Guyana may need. From the Honorable Kamla Prasad Bisisar, the Prime Minister of the Republic of Trinidad and Tobago, Trinidad and Tobago stands in solidarity with our brothers and sisters in Guyana as they anxiously await the safe return of their loved ones. We share in your grief and hope that those still unaccounted for will be found as search and rescue operations continue. The Association of Chinese Enterprises in Guyana stands with the people of Guyana during this period of mourning and extends its sincere wishes for comfort, healing, and strength to every family affected by this tragedy. The Burmese Chamber of Commerce and Development Association extends its deepest sympathies and heartfelt prayers to all those affected by the tragic capsizing of the MV Burima off the coast of Guyana. The Caribbean Disaster Emergency Management Agency extends its deepest sympathy and expresses solidarity with the government and people of Guyana following the tragic sinking of the MV Burima ferry on Saturday, July 18th of 2026. From the National Tuchels Council, on behalf of the Executive Committee, Tuchels, and the Indigenous Committees, we represent the NTC, extend its heartfelt thoughts and prayers to every passenger, crew member, family, and community affected. The Rights of the Child Commission extends its deepest condolences to the families and loved ones of those who tragically lost their lives in the capsizing of the MV Burima. CARICOM stands in solidarity from the government and people of Guyana, in particular, the families and the communities that are being impacted by this unfolding disaster. From the delegation of the European Union in Guyana, the European Union stands in solidarity with Guyana during this difficult time. We hope and pray for the safe recovery of those who remain unaccounted for. The Ethnic Relations Commission has taken note of the unfortunate incident involving the MV Burima vessel and the ongoing search and rescue efforts currently underway as authorities continue to coordinate response operations. From the Global Super League, our thoughts remain with every family waiting for news and and with the first responders working tirelessly in the search. From the Ministry of Home Affairs. The Ministry of Home Affairs extends its deepest condolences to the families and loved ones of those affected by the tragic sinking of the ferry. From the Honorable Shirley Botchway, Commonwealth Secretary General, the Commonwealth family's thoughts are with those who are still missing and their loved ones. We stand ready to support Guyana in any way needed. Together, these messages reflect the unity, compassion, and unwavering support shown to Guyana during this time of tragedy.

The National Communications Network Incorporated stands in solidarity with the families of the MV Barima tragedy. We extend our deepest condolences to the families and loved ones of those who lost their lives. We also give thanks for the lives that were spared and offer our prayers for the safe return of those who remain missing at sea. During this difficult time, our thoughts are with all those affected by this tragic incident.

members of Parliament residing over Georgetown are advised that there will be a sitting of the National Assembly on Monday, July 27 from 14 hours in the dome of the Arthur Chong Conference Center, Liliendahl, Greater Georgetown.

All members of parliament, especially those residing out of Georgetown, are advised that there will be a sitting of the National Assembly on Monday, July 27 from 14 hours in the dome of the Arthur Chong Conference Center, Lilian Dahl, Greater Georgetown.

The government of Guyana has declared 3 days of national mourning from Wednesday, July 22 through Friday, July 24, 2026, in honor of the victims of the MV Barima tragedy. During this period, the national flag will be flown at half-staff on government buildings and other appropriate locations across the country as a mark of respect and remembrance. Residents of Port Kaituma and Mabaruma in Region 1 are invited to join His Excellency President Dr. Mohamed Irfan Ali, the families of the victims, faith leaders and members of the community for a national night of reflection, prayer and thanksgiving. The observances will take place on Thursday, July 23 at 6:30 p.m. at Fitzburg Ground, Port Kaituma, and on Friday, July 24 at 6:30 p.m. at the RDC compound, Mabaruma. As a nation, we come together to mourn the lives lost, pray for every grieving family and community, and give thanks to God for those who survived. May we continue to stand together in compassion and hope during this time of national mourning.

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1: With the news at this time, I am Kieran Moria. Good afternoon. President Dr. Mohamed Irfan Ali says efforts to access the sunken MV Barima will continue throughout today, with divers expected to make another attempt to enter the vessel if overnight operations do not produce the desired results. During a meeting with the families of those still waiting word on their loved ones, the president provided an update on the ongoing search, rescue, and recovery operations, explaining that divers faced challenges on Thursday after several became ill during repeated dives. Meanwhile, Minister of Agriculture, the Honorable Zulfikar Mustafa, today visited Ms. Bibi Abahams of No. 53 Village Union Quarantine Coast to personally extend condolences following the tragic loss of her husband, Mark Abahams, who was among those who perished in the MV Barima tragedy. On behalf of President Dr. Mohamed Irfan Ali and Vice President Dr. Barry Jagdeo, Minister Mustafa conveyed heartfelt sympathies to the grieving family and assured them of the government's continued support during this difficult time. And the Venezuelan government has joined the international community in conveying its solidarity with the people of Guyana following the tragic loss of life in the MV Barima tragedy. In a communique, the Venezuelan government conveyed sincere wishes for success in the ongoing search, rescue, and recovery operation for any possible survivors, noting that they are closely monitoring the situation. And that's the news at the moment. I am Kieran Moria.

0: The time is now 6:15. 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
1: Careful driving saves lives. On today's program, I will focus on rules for pedal cyclists. Where there is a cycle lane, always use it. Glance before you make a move off, or change course, or to overtake or turn. Never ride more than two abreast, and whenever road or traffic conditions require it, ride in single file. Never carry anything that may interfere with the proper control of your cycle. Do not hold on to another moving vehicle or any other cyclist. You were listening to Carpal Charon with today's edition of Road Safety Talk. Listen tomorrow for another program.

0: Words cannot express the heartbreak and sadness being felt in the wake of the MV Barima tragedy. The Cherryjagan Research Center Red House family extends its deepest sympathies to the families who have lost loved ones, the survivors who have endured this traumatic ordeal, those who continue to wait in anguish for news of the missing, and everyone affected by this tragedy. In our darkest moments, we find strength in one another. Together we mourn, pray, heal, and give thanks to God for the lives saved.
1: All members of Parliament, especially those residing out of Georgetown, are advised that there will be a sitting of the National Assembly on Monday, July 27, from 14 hours, in the dome of the Arthur Chong Conference Center, Liliendahl, Greater Georgetown.

The National Communications Network Incorporated stands in solidarity with the families of the MV Borima tragedy. We extend our deepest condolences to the families and loved ones of those who lost their lives. We also give thanks for the lives that were spared and offer our prayers for the safe return of those who remain missing at sea. During this difficult time, our thoughts are with all those affected by this tragic incident.

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1: You're tuned to the Voice of Ghana. The time is now 15:27.
2: The Central Islamic Organization of Guyana has joined the entire nation in mourning the tragic sinking of the MV Barima. In a statement, CIOG said its hearts are heavy with grief as it stands in solidarity with bereaved families, friends, communities, and all those affected by this heartbreaking tragedy. The organization extended deepest condolences and prayed that Allah, in His mercy, grants the departed eternal peace and gives strength, patience, and comfort to their loved ones. CIOG also commended first responders, volunteers, and all involved in search and rescue efforts. It called on the nation to come together in prayer, love, and solidarity, quoting the Quran, "Indeed, we belong to Allah, and indeed, to Him we will return." That statement was issued by the president, executives, and staff of the Central Islamic Organization of Guyana.
3: The government of Guyana has declared 3 days of national mourning from Wednesday, July 22 through Friday, July 24, 2026, in honor of the victims of the MV Barima tragedy. During this period, the national flag will be flown at half-staff on government buildings and other appropriate locations across the country as a mark of respect and remembrance. Residents of Port Kaituma and Mabaruma in Region 1 are invited to join His Excellency President Dr. Mohamed Irfan Ali, the families of the victims, faith leaders and members of the community for a national night of reflection, prayer and thanksgiving. The observances will take place on Thursday, July 23 at 6:30 p.m. at Fitzburg Ground, Port Kaituma, and on Friday, July 24 at 6:30 p.m. at the RDC compound, Mabaruma. As a nation, we come together to mourn the lives lost, pray for every grieving family and community, and give thanks to God for those who survived. May we continue to stand together in compassion and hope during this time of national mourning.

0: Today, our nation stands united in grief and remembrance. 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
1: Sorry you missed me. I'll get back with you as soon as I can. Thank you and God bless.

The government of Guyana has declared 3 days of national mourning from Wednesday, July 22 through Friday, July 24, 2026, in honor of the victims of the MV Barima tragedy. During this period, the national flag will be flown at half-staff on government buildings and other appropriate locations across the country as a mark of respect and remembrance. Residents of Port Kaituma and Mabaruma in Region 1 are invited to join His Excellency President Dr. Mohamed Irfan Ali, the families of the victims, faith leaders and members of the community for a national night of reflection, prayer and thanksgiving. The observances will take place on Thursday, July 23 at 6:30 p.m. at Fitzburg Ground, Port Kaituma, and on Friday, July 24 at 6:30 p.m. at the RDC compound, Mabaruma. As a nation, we come together to mourn the lives lost, pray for every grieving family and community, and give thanks to God for those who survived. May we continue to stand together in compassion and hope during this time of national mourning.

All members of parliament, especially those residing out of Georgetown, are advised that there will be a sitting of the National Assembly on Monday, July 27 from 14 hours in the dome of the Arthur Chong Conference Center, Liliendahl, Greater Georgetown.

0: The time is now 16 hours 18.
1: The Ethnic Relations Commission says it stands with grieving families following the MV Barima tragedy. Led by Chairman Sheikh Moeen Ul Haq, ERC commissioners visited Region 2 and met with bereaved families at Charity River Dam, Sodi Hospital, and the Sodi Funeral Parlor, offering comfort, support, and counseling. Chairman Haq said the commission's presence is to reassure families they are not alone in their grief. The ERC team also met with President Dr. Irfan Ali and was briefed by Health Minister Dr. Frank Anthony on response efforts. The commission extended condolences and called on all Guyanese to support each other with empathy and prayer during this national period of mourning.

Words cannot express the heartbreak and sadness being felt in the wake of the MV Barima tragedy. The Cherryjagan Research Center Red House family extends its deepest sympathies to the families who have lost loved ones, the survivors who have endured this traumatic ordeal, those who continue to wait in anguish for news of the missing, and everyone affected by this tragedy. In our darkest moments, we find strength in one another. Together we mourn, pray, heal, and give thanks to God for the lives saved.

0: The National Communications Network Incorporated stands in solidarity with the families of the MV Barima tragedy. We extend our deepest condolences to the families and loved ones of those who lost their lives. We also give thanks for the lives that were spared and offer our prayers for the safe return of those who remain missing at sea. During this difficult time, our thoughts are with all those affected by this tragic incident.
1: The government of Guyana has declared 3 days of national mourning from Wednesday, July 22 through Friday, July 24, 2026, in honor of the victims of the MV Barima tragedy. During this period, the national flag will be flown at half-staff on government buildings and other appropriate locations across the country as a mark of respect and remembrance. Residents of Port Kaituma and Mabaruma in Region 1 are invited to join His Excellency President Dr. Mohamed Irfan Ali, the families of the victims, faith leaders and members of the community for a national night of reflection, prayer and thanksgiving. The observances will take place on Thursday, July 23 at 6:30 p.m. at Fitzburg Ground, Port Kaituma, and on Friday, July 24 at 6:30 p.m. at the RDC compound, Mabaruma. As a nation, we come together to mourn the lives lost, pray for every grieving family and community, and give thanks to God for those who survived. May we continue to stand together in compassion and hope during this time of national mourning.

Today, our nation stands united in grief and remembrance. 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

0: France has conveyed condolences to Guyana following the MV Barima tragedy. In a statement, the French Ministry for Europe and Foreign Affairs said it mourns with the victims and their families. France also deployed 15 specialists from French Guyana on July 20 to assist the Guyana Defense Force with rescue efforts. France reaffirmed its solidarity with Guyana and partners in the Caribbean region.
1: The government of Guyana has declared 3 days of national mourning from Wednesday, July 22 through Friday, July 24, 2026, in honor of the victims of the MV Barima tragedy. During this period, the national flag will be flown at half-staff on government buildings and other appropriate locations across the country as a mark of respect and remembrance. Residents of Port Kaituma and Mabaruma in Region 1 are invited to join His Excellency President Dr. Mohamed Irfan Ali, the families of the victims, faith leaders and members of the community for a national night of reflection, prayer and thanksgiving. The observances will take place on Thursday, July 23 at 6:30 p.m. at Fitzburg Ground, Port Kaituma, and on Friday, July 24 at 6:30 p.m. at the RDC compound, Mabaruma. As a nation, we come together to mourn the lives lost, pray for every grieving family and community, and give thanks to God for those who survived. May we continue to stand together in compassion and hope during this time of national mourning. Words cannot express the heartbreak and sadness being felt in the wake of the MV Barima tragedy. The Cherryjagan Research Center Red House family extends its deepest sympathies to the families who have lost loved ones, the survivors who have endured this traumatic ordeal, those who continue to wait in anguish for news of the missing, and everyone affected by this tragedy. In our darkest moments, we find strength in one another. Together we mourn, pray, heal, and give thanks to God for the lives saved.

0: the Central Islamic Organization of Guyana has joined the entire nation in mourning the tragic sinking of the MV Barima. In a statement, CIOG said its hearts are heavy with grief as it stands in solidarity with bereaved families, friends, communities, and all those affected by this heartbreaking tragedy. The organization extended deepest condolences and prayed that Allah, in His mercy, grants the departed eternal peace and gives strength, patience, and comfort to their loved ones. CIOG also commended first responders, volunteers, and all involved in search and rescue efforts. It called on the nation to come together in prayer, love, and solidarity, quoting the Quran, "Indeed, we belong to Allah, and indeed to Him we will return." That statement was issued by the president, executives, and staff of the Central Islamic Organization of Guyana. The Tourism and Hospitality Association of Guyana, THAG, has joined the nation in mourning following the MV Barima tragedy. In a statement dated July 22, 2026, THAG President Mitra Ramkumar extended deepest condolences to the families, loved ones, and communities affected. THAG said it has watched and mourned alongside the country as the unimaginable tragedy unfolded, and its thoughts and prayers remain with both the families and the survivors now facing a difficult road to healing. The association expressed gratitude to all responders and especially recognized local fisherfolk who rescued survivors, along with government agencies, emergency personnel, volunteers, and international partners. THAG said it stands in solidarity with every family awaiting news and joins the nation in prayer and reflection during this painful time.
1: 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The time has moved on to 17 hours 34.

0: The government of Guyana has declared 3 days of national mourning from Wednesday, July 22 through Friday, July 24, 2026, in honor of the victims of the MV Barima tragedy. During this period, the national flag will be flown at half-staff on government buildings and other appropriate locations across the country as a mark of respect and remembrance. Residents of Port Kaituma and Mabaruma in Region 1 are invited to join His Excellency President Dr. Mohamed Irfan Ali, the families of the victims, faith leaders and members of the community for a national night of reflection, prayer and thanksgiving. The observances will take place on Thursday, July 23 at 6:30 p.m. at Fitzburg Ground, Port Kaituma, and on Friday, July 24 at 6:30 p.m. at the RDC compound, Mabaruma. As a nation, we come together to mourn the lives lost, pray for every grieving family and community, and give thanks to God for those who survived. May we continue to stand together in compassion and hope during this time of national mourning. Words cannot express the heartbreak and sadness being felt in the wake of the MV Barima tragedy. The Cherryjagan Research Center Red House family extends its deepest sympathies to the families who have lost loved ones, the survivors who have endured this traumatic ordeal, those who continue to wait in anguish for news of the missing, and everyone affected by this tragedy. In our darkest moments, we find strength in one another. Together we mourn, pray, heal, and give thanks to God for the lives saved.
1: Messages of condolence and solidarity continue to pour in from across Guyana, the Caribbean.

the ministry. We share in your grief and stand with you in this time of profound loss. May the God of all comfort, strength, and peace surround you and bring healing to your hearts. From the Guyana Hindu Dharmic Sabha, to the families who are trapped in the agony of uncertainty, those still anxiously awaiting word on loved ones who have neither been rescued nor recovered, we stand in this agonizing vigil. From His Excellency Dr. Muhammad Irfan Ali, President of the Cooperative Republic of Guyana, no efforts will be spared in this mission. I ask all Guyanese to keep those aboard the MV Burima, their families, and every rescuer in their thoughts and prayers. Let us remain united in hope at this time. From the Ambassador Carlin Rodrigues Burkett, Guyana's permanent representative to the United Nations. As our nation navigates this difficult time, I pray for strength and comfort for the bereaved and for the success of the search and rescue operations in accounting for those still missing. From the U.S. Embassy of Guyana, we honor the courage of every rescuer who answered the call in the dark hours of the night and who continue their mission today. We pray for the safe recovery of all those still missing. From the Honorable Mia Amor Motley, the Prime Minister of Barbados, we salute the rescue teams, fisher folks, medical personnel, and all those who have worked without pause since this tragedy began. I assured President Ali that Barbados stands ready to offer whatever support Guyana may need. From the Honorable Kamala Prasad Bisisar, the Prime Minister of the Republic of Trinidad and Tobago, Trinidad and Tobago stands in solidarity with our brothers and sisters in Guyana as they anxiously await the safe return of their loved ones. We share in your grief and hope that those still unaccounted for will be found as search and rescue operations continue. The Association of Chinese Enterprises in Guyana stands with the people of Guyana during this period of mourning and extends its sincere wishes for comfort, healing, and strength to every family affected by this tragedy. The Burmese Chamber of Commerce and Development Association extends its deepest sympathies and heartfelt prayers to all those affected by the tragic capsizing of the MV Burima off the coast of Guyana. The Caribbean Disaster Emergency Management Agency extends its deepest sympathy and expresses solidarity with the government and people of Guyana following the tragic sinking of the MV Burima ferry on Saturday, July 18th of 2026. From the National Tuchels Council, on behalf of the Executive Committee, Tuchels, and the Indigenous Committees, we represent the NTC, extend its heartfelt thoughts and prayers to every passenger, crew member, family, and community affected. The Rights of the Child Commission extends its deepest condolences to the families and loved ones of those who tragically lost their lives in the capsizing of the MV Burima. CARICOM stands in solidarity from the government and people of Guyana, in particular, the families and the communities that are being impacted by this unfolding disaster. From the delegation of the European Union in Guyana, the European Union stands in solidarity with Guyana during this difficult time. We hope and pray for the safe recovery of those who remain unaccounted for. The Ethnic Relations Commission has taken note of the unfortunate incident involving the MV Burima vessel and the ongoing search and rescue efforts currently underway as authorities continue to coordinate response operations. From the Global Super League, our thoughts remain with every family waiting for news and with the first responders working tirelessly in the search. From the Ministry of Home Affairs, the Ministry of Home Affairs extends its deepest condolences to the families and loved ones of those affected by the tragic sinking of the ferry. From the Honorable Shirley Botchway, Commonwealth Secretary General, the Commonwealth family's thoughts are with those who are still missing and their loved ones. We stand ready to support Guyana in any way needed. Together, these messages reflect the unity, compassion, and unwavering support shown to Guyana during this time of tragedy.

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2: The News. 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The news is compiled and edited in the newsroom of the National Communications Network.
1: The news comes to you with the compliments of Tulsi Prasad Limited. With the news at this time, I am Janala Carter. First, the lead stories. Special session will accommodate two Shaos who missed NTC conference due to MV Barima tragedy. Tributes flow as Botswana of MV Barima laid to rest. Venezuela joins in expressing solidarity with Guyana. The details of these and other stories in a moment.
3: The management and staff of Tulsi Prasad Limited and group of companies extend heartfelt condolences to the families and loved ones of those who have tragically lost their lives in the MV tragedy. We stand in solidarity with our fellow Guyanese during this difficult time as we mourn the loss of precious lives. Our thoughts, prayers, and well wishes are with the survivors, the families who are awaiting news of their missing loved ones, and the families of the victims of this horrific tragedy.
1: And now the news in detail. For the two Shaos who were unable to attend the full sessions or any of the National Two Shaos Council conference due to the MV Barima tragedy, Vice President Barrett Jack Dio has assured that a special meeting will be convened for them. At 18 hours 3, we now interrupt the news to bring you a press briefing on the MV Barima tragedy.
4: Today, with 5 dives completed, each lasting between 45 to 60 minutes. During one of these dives, a body was recovered from the vessel. This brings the total number of bodies recovered to 73, with 69 positively identified. So out of the 73 bodies discovered so far, we've positively identified 69 of those bodies. 63 bodies have since been released to their families, and 6 recovered bodies are scheduled to be taken to their respective communities, allowing them to be laid to rest by their loved ones. As of today, we have completed 22 funerals. Were held as of today. A total of 17 assets comprising 3 aircraft and 14 maritime vessels remain actively engaged in the search and recovery operation. Search and recovery operations remain a national priority, with personnel and resources fully committed to the effort. These operations will continue for as long as necessary to ensure that every possible effort is made to account for those affected with the utmost care, dignity, and respect. A night of reflection and prayer will be held at Mabaruma this evening, Friday the 24th of July 2026, as the nation continues to mourn those who lost their lives in this tragedy. The government of Guyana continues to stand with the families of those we have lost and all those impacted by this tragedy. Before I go into the question and answer phase, I just want to acknowledge the presence of Mr. Robeson Ben, Presidential Advisor on Security and the Environment, Natural Resources, Colonel Ken Lloyd Roberts, Colonel General Staff of the Ghana Defense Force, Captain Stephen Thomas, the Director General of the Maritime Administration Department, and I want to make the point that MARAD is a regulatory body, separate and apart from Transport and Harbor Department, which is more an operational body in the sense that they operate ferries. And of course, we have Captain John Flores, the Emergency Operations Coordinator. So, we can have questions now, and we have Nazima Ragbir asking the first question,
5: Julia Johnson for the second.
4: Followed by
5: Julia Johnson.
4: Right, I think I saw Dennis hand before your hand. So Dennis, you, and then
5: Travis,
4: and then you. So there's the order. All right, quickly, keep your shorts, keep your questions short.
6: Prime Minister, can you provide a little bit more details about the diving process? And are the divers telling you what are the challenges or what you're seeing when they go down there? And based on the statements from the President, we saw that there were going to be efforts to move the vessel. What is happening with that?
4: Well, the whole diving operations today was perhaps in preparation for any effort to move the vessel, one, and also to search the vessel. So the diving operations today, as I mentioned, it's two-part: preparation to move the vessel and also to search the vessel. There has been no movement of the vessel. So it's just strictly diving in keeping with those two tasks that I mentioned just now.
6: And what are the divers recounting? What are they seeing? What are they having any challenges?
4: But there will be challenges. They are on the current. There's a challenge. The water is not only murky but muddy, right? And therefore visibility is a big issue, but they have their equipment. So they are experts in their field, and they will determine whether they can go and when they can go.
6: If I can be permitted a follow-up on the movement of the vessel, there were some vessels out there. Are those vessels to move the vessels? There were some boats out there.
4: The boats are standing by just in case we move to the next phase, which may be the righting of the vessel. As you know, the vessel is lying on its side right now. Okay? So to put the vessel or right the vessel is to put it on its keel. No such activity has been done as yet. Strictly diving operation in progress. So those vessels you there, they just mobilize just in case we move to the second operation, which is right in the vessel. I think that answers your question.
6: So far,
4: yes.
5: Mr. Prime Minister.
4: Dennis? Still following my order. Dennis?
7: Mr. Prime Minister, good evening. Sir, based on the numbers that you provided, could you say how many of those deceased persons were actually in the manifest, and also for the survivors, how many were in the manifest?
4: We are still working on that information. We've established, yes, there were people on the ferry who was not on the manifest. Okay? Well, as you know, as we identify more and more people, both the survivors and those who would have unfortunately left us, as we identify, that will help us to achieve an accurate list. So that will have to be released at a later date. No, we have ongoing press releases. So
7: right, that's what I'm asking.
4: You know what's good for us? In that out of 179, we are at a stage where 76 survivors, 76 people were rescued, 73 bodies recovered so far, And out of the 73 bodies recovered, as I mentioned, 69, that was the figure, 69 identified. So we get in there. So as soon as that information is available, we release the information. But the work, as we get the bodies and we identify the bodies, we keep compiling the list. We don't want to give you, among the survivors, so much who are on the manifest and so much who are not, and then among the bodies recovered, so much who are not. We want to give you one list, we'd say, out of 179, so many were on the manifest, and so many were not on the manifest.
7: So when the teachers also assist us in understanding the reality, how many persons might actually have been in the vessel, while at the same time you're using a working figure of 179?
4: Well, you can argue that the details, if given now, will be helpful to you, but in terms of our approach to work, we prefer to give you final figures in that regard.
5: Mr. Prime Minister Judy Johnson, I follow up on my colleague Nazima's question. What are the divers seeing? You spoke about them finding, recovering one body today. Have they seen more? And at what point?
4: The divers has not. Well, sorry, I didn't allow you to finish your question. That is it?
5: No, I have actually.
4: No, the same question.
5: Yes. At what part of the boat, if any, because you said the boat is on its side, if they have seen any more bodies, and where are those?
4: The divers did not report seeing any more bodies. They went down there. They had to trim off some of the tarpaulins and those things that would normally be at the side of the boat, and that will make it more easier for them to work. So I would envisage that as they continue going down, obviously they will ease for now and then go down again tomorrow, they may find more bodies. But there is a view that if we right the vessel, that itself may lead to us finding some more bodies.
5: Mr. Prime Minister, MV Barima, boat built in 1938, with a capacity for 150 seating. When did this capacity change, and why? That's one question. And of the 179 that you number, that you got from viewing the footage of people entering or boarding the vessel, you promised the analysis of that, male, female. Do you have that available? Male, female, children, male, adult, female. Is that available that we can use or in any way? And how do you determine how these the deceased are given their final rights? Is it through negotiation or discussion or talking or whatever with the families in the various areas?
4: Well, I think we will be going over some issues that we discuss and pronounce on already. But for the purpose of clarity, I will do it again.
5: I appreciate that, sir.
4: From the inception, we said we were working with the families to identify both survivors and the deceased. Secondly, we also said we're working with the families to respect the rights of the deceased in keeping with the wishes of the family as it pertains to burial, you know, whatever religious requirements that the family wants to follow during that process. We will honor and follow in keeping with the wishes of the family. We said that. We said this is a difficult and delicate phase of the operation, and we are ready and will continue to work with the family to bring closure, to bring comfort to the families.
5: Capacity of the vessel?
4: The capacity of the vessel. Mr. Thomas, you want to deal with that?
8: Sorry, good question.
5: The MV Perim, as far as I know, and as far as my research has led me, the vessel built in 1938, gate, and that has something to do with the age of the vessel, maintenance quota, not quota order. But I want to find out when the capacity of 150 on the MV Marina changed. Because we're talking about 179, and even before 179, we had more than 150.
8: I'm not aware.
5: You're not aware of what?
8: No, I don't have that information.
5: You don't have the information about when the seating capacity changed?
8: Correct. I don't.
5: I appreciate that, sir. Mr. Prime Minister, back to Liberia, because I noticed the non-nationals, in this case, at least three Venezuelan families have had their relatives buried, having a mud burial. I noticed that Mamoru had tombs built. I noticed that Whitewater, we also had tombs built. That's why I asked you if there was a discussion or how you write with the board of burial or board of last rites.
4: Yes. In keeping with the family's wishes.
9: Afternoon, Prime Minister. This independent investigation, Prime Minister's Nightly News, this independent investigation you spoke about, are you open to, or has the London-based Maritime Administration been contacted to assist in this probe? That's one. Two, can you state exactly for me what is the certified maximum capacity of the MV? Certified maximum capacity. And, Mr. Prime Minister, if you weren't tasked with prime ministerial duties and had oversight, direct oversight over this ministry, this tragedy that happened under you, would you have stepped away to allow an impartial investigation?
4: So three questions. The first one has to do with the investigation and whether we, IMO, has been contacted.
9: Or any other.
4: I cannot answer you as to whether or not IMO has been contacted. However, from the first press briefing, I did promise an independent inquiry. And contacting IMO, if that will help in this inquiry, we will do it. We will contact all the agencies that will help in ensuring that the Guyanese people view this inquiry as an independent inquiry.
9: Because now everybody involved is
4: looking for it. No. We haven't decided who the people is yet. This is a process that will start immediately as we ease out of this current operation, which is a search and recovery. As you know, we started a search and recovery, and it became more a search and rescue we started, and it became more a search and recovery. We're still in the search and recovery phase of the operation. And, of course, the parts of government is already addressing this whole issue of the inquiry. You have to put together terms of reference. You have to name people for the inquiry. But the commitment at this stage is what is important. The government is committed to an independent commission of inquiry at the earliest possible time.
9: Okay. Mr. Rousseau, I ask you three questions.
4: Yes, the maximum capacity. I will ask Marad. If Marad cannot answer you that now, we'll have to give the information to you afterwards.
9: Marad?
8: Yes, the records that we have show the number of passengers listed as 394. Yes, 394 persons.
9: As certified?
8: Yes.
9: Certified?
8: This vessel, as you know, was built colonial days, and that's where the information that we would have inherited.
9: Were you talking only there about passengers? What about cargo?
8: The cargo capacity was 120, some, I think it's 26 or 20 tons.
9: Mr. Prime Minister?
4: Yes.
9: The third question.
4: Yes, and the third question.
9: If you were tasked with prime ministerial duties and you had direct oversight over this ministry and this tragedy that happened under you, would you have stepped away to allow an impartial ministry?
4: That's the point. I'm tasked with prime ministerial duties.
9: If you were.
4: Why would you bring in if?
7: And the responsibility,
4: conditional?
7: And the responsibility of the sector was yours.
9: That's what I'm asking.
4: That's the same question coming in another angle. I am the prime minister. There's no if about me being the prime minister.
9: So if the the ministry had fallen on you directly as prime minister, would you have stepped away?
4: If I would have stepped away, I am the prime minister and the ministry would fall under me.
9: But you're not answering the question.
4: I answered the question.
6: Should Minister Edgell step away this
4: That's the question he wants to ask. That's the question he wants to ask.
9: He was asking her question. I'm asking you that question.
4: I dealt with that question before.
6: But this is a fluid situation, Prime Minister. It's going to come up over and over.
4: Minister Edgell and this whole issue as to whether he should step away or resign, that decision lies with Minister Edgell and the President of Guyana. I said that already.
9: Yes, but that's what I'm asking.
4: Don't ask me if I was Prime Minister. The President of Guyana will have to make that determination.
9: As a God-fearing man, what do you think?
4: Don't bring God into this discussion. There's another frame. If you keep it within the context of search and rescue, you bring in God, there's another frame, another framework you're dealing with. Let's keep it within the framework of a search and rescue, search and recovery operation. And you have a right question, but I keep repeating, that's a decision for the President of Guyana.
9: Ask you what
6: We're asking you about you, Prime Minister. You've been leading this operation here. You've been directed. Mr. Edgell has a political appointment there, and if there is an investigation,
4: he
6: should not be involved.
4: I am saying that is one for the President of Guyana.
6: Has Cabinet met this week to discuss this?
4: Cabinet did not meet this week because the entire Cabinet is focused on search and rescue, search and recovery, and helping the aggrieved families to have closure. Our ministers are attending funerals. Our ministers are working with families that are affected.
9: So it was a presidential decision to send those men off who were responsible for the vessel? Was it a presidential decision? Or a ministerial decision? Or a prime ministerial decision?
4: It's a teenage decision, is that so?
8: Sorry, a teenage would have to answer that. So.
4: Yeah, it's a teenage decision. No, nobody's being fired. People have been detained because they tested positive. The police are doing investigations.
6: No, I'm talking about the department.
9: The department.
6: That Minister Edgell announced that he was meeting with and he was sending off. Are those people on leave?
4: They will be on leave. Nobody is being fired. Nobody is being fired.
9: Why would he send
4: Because we have an investigation to go through. And therefore, people were sent on leave.
6: And that's where we're getting at.
4: And I know that's where you're getting at. So I am saying, don't break up the press conference. I am saying the President of Guyana will have to pronounce on that.
9: But has the investigation started?
4: Which investigation?
9: The investigation into this tragedy. No.
4: Come on, how the investigation start?
9: So why send them off if the investigation hasn't started?
4: That's a decision that has already been made.
9: Yeah, but why?
4: Right.
9: No investigation started yet, so why send them off?
4: Those people are THD, right? A decision was made that they will go on administrative leave. Okay?
7: Okay. On what basis?
4: Because there's an imminent investigation.
9: Imminent
4: means soon. Soon there will be an investigation. And I'm telling you, as it pertains to Minister Edgell, and you keep coming back to it, is the President will have to make that decision. I am not Minister Edgell. I will never be Minister Edgell. I will always be Mark Phillips. So you cannot ask me if I were.
9: Okay.
4: Let's move on.
9: I'll go after.
4: You're trying. I know you're trying hard, but...
6: Felicia from Kiskini Watch.
4: Kiskini Watch?
6: Yes.
4: Okay, yes, that's a new newspaper, right?
5: Online media.
6: Website, yes.
4: Oh, okay.
6: So, based on the figures that you've given us this afternoon, it means that about 30 people are still
4: exactly.
6: So, what is the government telling the families of these persons? And will the opposition be involved in constructing the terms of reference for the Commission of Inquiry? Also, was a melee alert sounded by the captain on Saturday night, and were passengers told to put on life jackets urgently?
4: The last question will be determined by the investigation. We have no such report as to whether the captain took such an action. But obviously, the investigation will bring out all actions taken by the captain. So I don't want to answer any question that should be properly placed before the captain and other crew members who may still be alive or witnesses, right, among the survivors. Those questions will be placed at the appropriate time, right, in keeping with the legal framework of a commission of inquiry. The other question?
6: Why is the government telling the families of the...
4: The government told the families exactly what I read here. We'll continue to search. The search and rescue operations remain a priority. It remains a priority. We will continue to search. We will continue to search. We had overflights today of the area. And we keep searching. We're searching. Hopefully, we may find some more bodies. And that's why we have the divers going down there and searching the vessels and all this plan about righting the vessel, right? Which we may decide upon tomorrow, who knows? But the divers went down there about 5-6 times today. It's an effort to bring closure to people who are grieving. 30 people are still to be accounted for. And I feel for them. I feel for their family.
6: Will the opposition be consulted or involved in the construction in terms of reference for the
4: I saw the opposition press conference. They're requesting to be consulted, to be involved. Okay? That's a decision government will have to make. Government will have to make that decision. Government promised an independent commission of inquiry, right? And that's a decision government will have to make. We have not discussed that decision or discussed that request as yet. Okay?
6: Is it a reasonable request from where you sit?
4: It's a reasonable request?
6: Yeah.
4: For the opposition to be involved?
6: Yeah.
4: Any request could be reasonable. Any request could be reasonable, but the government has the mandate. The government has the mandate to manage the affairs of this country. And if in managing the affairs of this country, the government decides that's a reasonable request and decides to take it on board, so be it. But the government still has to make that decision. The government of Guyana is headed by His Excellency President Dr. Mohamed Irfan Ali. He has a cabinet. He has advisors. They make decisions. So that is not noise. I like to come back to my favorite term. That's not noise. That's a request. Just await the government decision-making process. Just await the government decision-making process.
9: Did you personally call the opposition leader and thank him for what he's doing out there, retrieving bodies? So did you?
4: But he told you that.
9: No, I'm asking you.
4: No, he told you that.
9: He didn't tell me. I'm asking
4: you. No, I saw the interview.
9: But did you?
4: I saw it. No, don't say he didn't tell you that. I saw the interview. And you were surprised. You were surprised. Prime Minister did that?
9: But did you?
4: Of course I did. Okay. You know why?
9: Yes.
4: You want to tell you why?
9: Yes, please.
4: Because this is an operation that involved everybody who wanted to help. The fishermen were there helping. The private sector contributed. And Mr. Mohammed with his boat went out there. So, he offered assistance. And we're grateful for that. We're thankful for that as a government.
10: You are Smed Bakes with Newswatch. Prime Minister, I must commend you on that initiative to engage your official here. With respect to the investigation, the press conference before Mr. Mandel, Assistant Commissioner of Police, indicated that the last person who was arrested was asked to submit a statement.
4: Mr. Grandison.
10: Whoever that person was.
4: Mm.
10: Now, based on everything we've heard since last week, Sunday to now, there has not been a determination of what exactly is being investigated, and as such, the normal scheme of things or the procedure is an allegation has to be put to you, an offense has to be established, and then you have to be asked to submit a statement. So my question is, what statement exactly is Mr. Grandison, or was Mr. Grandison expected to provide, according to Mr. Mandel, after he was arrested? So that is...
4: Let's leave it one question at a time. You left out another important part. When the statements are submitted, there's another step.
10: Prime Minister, you cannot submit a statement unless you have an offense put to you.
4: When the statements are submitted, when the offense, we said an offense put to you, the allegation and the statement, when all of that is done, it goes to the DPP, is that so?
10: The statement cannot come before those things, that before an allegation is put to you.
4: Not,
10: and Mr. Mandel said that the man was asked to submit a statement. There has not been an established offense that was put to the gentleman or to anybody who is there based on what we've gathered from these press conferences that were being held. So I am very concerned on what statement is the man being asked to submit and on what basis. And that's why I saw Mr. Mandel outside. Maybe he can clarify.
4: You know, when you ask a question, no, close the door.
8: She's going
4: out. You go for water?
8: Yes,
4: yeah, go for the water. I don't want any water. I'm okay. The place hot already, so I don't need any water. I want the door closed because we're having a press conference. No interference. You know, when you ask a question, I listen to you. And when I start talking, you're interrupting me.
10: Apologies.
4: So we got to listen to each other. Based on your question that you asked, the matter is within the hands of the police. Okay? I am not in a position to answer what has transpired since the man was asked to submit a statement. I hear you. I understand the steps. Something has some offense has to be put to him. He submit a statement. It goes to the DPP and all these things and so. I am not in a position to answer that.
10: All right. A vessel, based on my information and my checks and balances, I was told, Mr. Thomas, that the registration...
4: Questions directed to me. I will determine who answered the question.
10: Okay, good. So I'm advised that the registration, vessel's registration, would usually have the human capacity, how much humans it can carry. And I'm also advised that the MV Barima's capacity on registration, and I stand corrected, is 150 persons. And so I was also told that there has been a consistent mix-up with the capacity for the MV Barima and the two other vessels which are running right now. The Cambia and the Malaysia, that there has been a complete mix-up with the capacities, because I think the Malaysia or the Cambia is 200 and whatever that figure is that Mr. Thomas has been consistently repeating for MV Barima. So that is a question I'd like. And I'd also like to ask if the members of the press can be provided with the registration of the MV Barima to verify what is the actual capacity of that vessel. Can I move on to my next question? Or you
4: no, I would like to answer the question before we move on.
10: Please, thanks.
4: Mr. Thomas, do you have any certificate of registration of the MV Barima that will have the information the gentleman is asking?
8: It doesn't. The certificate of registration doesn't have that information, sir. The certificate of registration for the Barima was, as you know, was pre-independence. and it didn't have that, but we have a table with the number of persons that it can carry. So that's where we derive that 394 persons and the 120 tons or 26 tons cargo.
10: The Malaysia and which is the other one?
5: Malaysia and Kimbia. Maybe it would be pertinent if you could also share with us the capacity for Kimbia and Malaysia, so we can see whether or not there was a mix-up, or because my information mirrors that of Mr. Smith, 1938, capacity 150. That's why I was asking whether or not there was an increased capacity and when this occurred.
8: Mm-hmm. I don't have any record as to when it was changed. We have this registration, but it's a registration that's had the number of passengers.
10: The registration for that boat or for the others too? The others also?
8: I can't say direct for the Kimbio and the Malaysia has it, but I can tell you for the Barima doesn't have the number of passengers. I'll certainly focus on the Barima.
10: So can you check the Malaysia and the Kimbia? Could you check those registrations and make that available to members of the Quest for Clarity and for the purpose of the members of the public's interest?
8: Well, I think the investigation will answer most of these questions.
10: No, Mr. Thomas. Those two vessels are not part of the investigation, but we
5: those
10: have information
5: those
10: which is contradicting what you are saying. And so we're asking if you can, in the public's interest, provide us with the registrations
5: for
10: the Kimbia
5: and the
10: Malaysia. And we will find a way around to know what's going on.
6: There's some religious information that's here, Mr. Thomas and Prime Minister.
8: No, we have the registration of all the vessels. But it said for the Barima, the registration document per se doesn't have the number of passengers. But subsidiary documents that we have on file with it, which we would have inherited, as the passengers, as I stated there, and the cargo capacity.
11: Okay. Hold on. Let me come in here. You're requesting
5: the capacity
11: for the MV Malaysia and the MV Kimbia.
5: Right.
11: Do you have that?
8: We should have that because they're more recent.
11: Can you share to them tomorrow, this afternoon, when sometime?
8: Monday.
11: All right. Okay.
10: No.
11: He's not finished yet. He got some more questions. One by one. Yeah.
10: Prime Minister, the Minister Edgell is evidently absent this evening. And so I don't know if you can give us an explanation for his absence. And I ask this question because you indicated that he's very vital to all that is going on, and that's why he was being paraded here from Sunday to now.
11: No. That's why he was present.
10: Okay, present.
11: At previous press briefing.
10: But is his usefulness no longer necessary at this stage because he's absent?
11: Minister Edgell was here with me up to around 5:30. Okay, and he has another assignment that he's heading to.
10: Two other questions and I'm finished. Mr. Robson-Penn, you introduced him as the security advisor to the president. Could you say if there's been a change with respect to the portfolio of Mr. Gerald Kufaya? That is number one. Part one of the second to last question. And while Robson-Penn was Minister of Public Works, when we have these sort of issues, because we've had many boat incidents, small boats and so on, Mr. Flores would also know, Mr. Thomas himself, Mr. Ben would be in a position where you are, and he'll be flanked by the head of MARA, the head of transport and harbors and these people. Why hasn't the head of MARA made any appearances at these press? Not too sorry.
11: This is the head of MARA.
10: The head of transport and harbors. Why hasn't she made any appearances before these press conferences? And at what stage was there a change between Ms. Merchant and this new lady whose name I don't know? So that is my first question, parts one and two. This last question for me. is to each of you here, have any of you traveled on the MV Barima in your entire life?
11: I did.
10: You did? How long ago?
11: Maybe like about 40 years ago.
10: 40 years ago, that's when it was in mint condition. Mr. Flores?
12: It is.
10: In the 80s, Mr. Thomas?
12: I did.
10: You did?
12: Yes.
10: How long ago?
5: To the northwest, that is?
12: I'm not sure northwest, but I traveled on it.
10: Mr. Flores?
13: I don't recall. I traveled on the ferry, I don't recall which is.
10: Mr. Ben?
14: I traveled on it, I think, to the northwest of that.
11: But I just want to add. But I just want to add that in 2017, the MV Barima was refurbished, and at the recommissioning ceremony, the public was told that it will last for 10 years. 2017 and 10 is 2027. In 2024. The MV Barima went into dry dock, went through extensive repairs, including engine changes, and it is was due for dry docking again in the second half of 2026. I'd just like to add that. But we got to move on because Mr. Robson-Benn?
10: Yes.
11: Mr. Robson-Benn is the presidential advisor on security and natural resources.
10: And Gerald Dubai.
11: Well, what's
14: home
11: the term?
14: Affairs
11: home
14: and
11: affairs and natural resources.
10: Okay.
11: Home affairs and natural
10: which
11: resources.
10: Which side of these boats using now?
11: You have knowledge of that?
12: Yes, sir. The popular dry dock the most is Gyanoports Inc.
11: Gyanoports Inc.
12: Yes.
11: Okay. We're going to take two more questions.
5: Was a geotechnical survey done by the company working on the Port Kitchener Wharf? And do you think all this time having been passed and there not being a wharf lends itself some responsibility to these many deaths? My second question, please, as it relates to enforcement of safety regulations, just a few years ago we had the Maggie Dock fire and now the MV Barima. Could you say why it may seem to the public that enforcing safety regulations does not seem to be a priority? And the third question, sir, could you say whether the Calliope N has been used in the search and recovery operation?
11: The Calliope N was deployed into the area of operation as a platform to be used in the search and recovery. My understanding is that it's now being returned to Georgetown. Next question. The works at Port Kaituma was geared to accommodate the MV Militia. Unfortunately, those works are behind schedule and it cannot accommodate the MV Militia going to Port Kaituma. So the MV Militia sails to Kumaka, right? So, and that's why we were using the Barima, because the Barima can sail all the way from Georgetown right to Port
5: Kaituma. So do you think that delay has contributed to the deaths of these people?
11: The delay has contributed to us not being able to use the MV Militia to journey from Georgetown to Port Kaituma.
6: Sir, a quick follow-up.
11: No, no, no. What was the third question?
5: My third question was as it relates to the enforcement of safety regulations. A few years ago, we had Maggie Dock fire, which everybody knows as a result of the reports, there were many safety regulations not followed. Now we have the MV Barima. Could you say why it may seem
11: one of the rivers in the area.
5: Could you say why it may seem to the public that enforcing safety regulations does not seem to be a priority?
11: Enforcing safety regulations is always a priority. Because, as the name implies, it brings some level of confidence and reassurance to the people who are using the facility, whether it's on the roadway, whether it's on the in the airway, aerial regulations governing flights, whether it's maritime enforcing regulations. Very important, when there's any breach or deviation from regulations, once it comes to our knowledge,
4: we are committed to correcting those breaches, to taking corrective action. The inquiry coming out of this unfortunate incident, obviously, will not only report but offer recommendations. And I can assure you that we will utilize those recommendations and seek to make the service better from a standpoint of safety.
5: I have a question.
4: I hope I answer your questions. Answer your questions.
6: The list of cargo.
4: Well, in all fairness to Dennis, if you didn't get to ask a proper question today, so we're going to ask.
15: All my questions are proper.
10: One of my questions wasn't answered.
15: No politician be charged.
4: All right, Dennis. Let's go.
15: Mr. Prime Minister, could you see how many foreigners, if any, have been...
4: How many?
6: Foreigners.
15: If any, have been identified as having been rescued or perished in this tragedy?
4: I don't have a report of foreigners being recovered from this tragedy. I heard somebody talk about some Spanish-speaking people. I don't know if they're really foreigners or how long they've been in Guyana and whether or not they're Guyanese, maybe Guyanese with parents who, you know, right? We'll have to do some investigation there. Okay?
6: Sir, can I clarify something about the list of the cargo on the ship? Have you compiled a list, the agencies that were sending cargo, the types of cargo, and so on? And will that be made available at some point? And sir, capturing statements from survivors and other witnesses, I know you speak of an investigation. However, there are a number of people who have been talking, yes, to the media, but the information is fresh, and has there been any decision on engaging them very early? And I need to clarify...
4: I want to stop you there.
6: Yeah.
4: That's why we want to get the Commission of Inquiry in place as early as possible. We have the list of survivors... Right, and all of them can come and give evidence at the Commission of Inquiry. And that's why you want to do it as early as possible. So it's fresh in the memory, and they could come and do present their statements and so on.
6: And not only the survivors, there are other people whose statements have been labeled as he say and she say story. Would they be accommodated in making whatever statements they have to you? And a list of the cargo, sir. Would that also be made available? The agencies who have cargo on the boat and those details?
4: Well, let's go back to the commission inquiry. It will be independent. They could call any witness they want. So among the people that you mentioned, you call them he, she, she, she. I said he, she, she, yes. But among those group, if you refer to them as that, based on what I said, anybody the commission inquiry, in terms of the terms of reference, they can call to give statements.
6: Sorry, if I may just clarify one more thing. Are we obligated to do a maritime investigation by given our international obligations outside of the Commission of Inquiry?
4: Mr. Thomas did answer that 2 days ago.
6: Mr. Thomas. Yeah. I'd appreciate it.
8: As Prime Minister mentioned, the government is working to establish a commission of inquiry, and the terms of reference, which I have no privy to or anything. So when that is published or established, then we would know whether we have to do a separate one or what the commissions would incorporate what MARA should do.
10: I have a question that wasn't answered. I don't know if I can just...
4: We will have a lot of questions that cannot be answered tonight. I have a 7 o'clock appointment with a radio station outside of Guyana. So I should be logging in now. And I want to thank everybody for being here this evening. This was a very good press conference.
10: Of course,
4: we will have another one tomorrow, and as we see fit, moving on, as more information comes in, right?
10: My question wasn't answered.
4: Right? I answered many questions for you.
10: It was deliberately skipped.
6: Can you say who ordered the arrest?
11: Thank you very much. Good.
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1: Earlier, the news was interrupted to bring you that press briefing, so we will continue. Let's start again with the lead stories. Special session will accommodate two Shaos who missed NTC conference due to MV Barima tragedy. Tributes flow as Bosun of MV Barima laid to rest. Venezuela joins in expressing solidarity with Guyana. And now the news in detail. For the two Shaos who were unable to attend the full sessions or any of the National Two Shaos Council conference due to the MV Barima tragedy, Vice President Dr. Barrett Jagdeo has assured that a special meeting will be convened for them. Most of the victims from the maritime tragedy hailed from Region 1. The Vice President met with a group of Region 1 Two Shaos who returned to Georgetown to attend the conference after initially departing in the wake of the tragic MV Barima incident. During the engagement, the Vice President reaffirmed the government's commitment to listening to and addressing the concerns of Region 1 leaders. Search and recovery efforts for the unaccounted of the MV Barima tragedy are continuing by both air and sea, with aerial teams combining a designated search area covering approximately 2,100 square kilometers and extending as far as Winey Point. Prime Minister Mark Phillips confirmed that a significant amount of assets has been deployed.
17: A total of 22 assets, inclusive of 19 vessels and 3 aircraft, remain actively engaged in the search and recovery operation. Technical teams continue to work on repositioning the MV Barima as part of the broader recovery effort.
1: While that is ongoing, the Prime Minister had a warning to those operating unauthorized drones in the search area.
17: Members of the public are advised that the operation of unauthorized drones within the airspace of the search area is strictly prohibited, as they pose a significant hazard to aircraft conducting critical aerial search operations.

0: Bex. Minister of Natural Resources Vikram Bharat represented the government, joining the bereaved families and community members in honoring the victims and offering condolences to their loved ones. On Thursday, families assembled at the compound of the Regional Democratic Council to bid farewell to Gwinnett Nunes and her daughter Yolinda Marks. In the neighboring village of Whitewater, relatives and friends also gathered to say their final goodbye to young Shamira Smith and Arave Daniels, who were among. Minister Bharat was joined by Regional Chairman Brentnall Ashley, Regional Executive Officer Dr. Stephen Chifoon, and other regional officials in paying tribute to the victims and extending heartfelt sympathies to their grieving families during the funeral services. Minister of Agriculture Honorable Zulfikar Mustafa joined family members, friends, and others to pay their respects and final farewells to MV Barima Bosun Orin Anthony Clark earlier today. Clark, who hailed from New Amsterdam, Berbice, was among the crew members who lost their lives in the maritime tragedy. The veteran sailor had spent 14 years at sea, and reports indicate that he had been looking forward to retiring later this year. The Venezuelan government has joined the international community in conveying its solidarity with the people of Guyana following the tragic loss of life in the MV Barima tragedy. In a communique, the Venezuelan government conveyed sincere wishes for success in the ongoing search, rescue, and recovery operation for any possible survivors, noting that they are closely monitoring the situation. And that's the news to the moment.
1: The management and staff of Tulsi Prasad Limited and group of companies extend heartfelt condolences to the families and loved ones of those who have tragically lost their lives in the MV tragedy. We stand in solidarity with our fellow Guyanese during this difficult time as we mourn the loss of precious lives. Our thoughts, prayers, and well wishes are with the survivors, the families who are awaiting news of their missing loved ones, and the families of the victims of this horrific tragedy.
0: Before we go, here's a recap of the lead stories. Special session will accommodate Tushaus who missed NTC conference due to the MV Barima tragedy. Tributes flow as Bosun of MV Barima laid to rest. Venezuela joins in expressing solidarity with Guyana. Today marks the third day of national mourning. We continue to keep those who lost loved ones in the MV Barima tragedy in our thoughts and prayers. I'm Janella Carter. From all of us at the Voice of Guyana and the National Communications Network, thank you for listening.
2: This has been The News, featuring the personalities, issues, and events that made the news in Guyana, the Caribbean, and around the world. The news was compiled and edited in the newsroom of the National Communications Network.
3: The government of Guyana has declared 3 days of national mourning from Wednesday, July 22 through Friday, July 24, 2026, in honor of the victims of the MV Barima tragedy. During this period, the national flag will be flown at half-staff on government buildings and other appropriate locations across the country as a mark of respect and remembrance. Residents of Port Kaituma and Mabaruma in Region 1 are invited to join His Excellency President Dr. Mohamed Irfan Ali, the families of the victims, faith leaders and members of the community for a national night of reflection, prayer and thanksgiving. The observances will take place on Thursday, July 23 at 6:30 p.m. at Fitzburg Ground, Port Kaituma, and on Friday, July 24.

0: 6:30 p.m. at the RDC compound, Mabaruma. As a nation, we come together to mourn the lives lost, pray for every grieving family and community, and give thanks to God for those who survived. May we continue to stand together in compassion and hope during this time of national mourning.
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2: Hello. With a check of the weather for the next 12 hours, I am Shahida Brand. Partly cloudy skies with scattered evening showers and thundershowers are likely over Region 7 and 8. Elsewhere, mostly fair skies and few passing showers in the morning. The rainfall is said to be between 5 and 20 millimeters over Region 7 and 8. Elsewhere, no significant rainfall. The winds is said to be a light to gentle easterly breeze, gusting in areas with thundershowers. Temperatures along the coast will range from 22 to 25 degrees Celsius, and in the remaining regions, 20 to 24 degrees Celsius. The spring tide is not in effect. Now, for the extended forecast, Saturday, partly cloudy to cloudy skies with frequent showers and isolated thundershowers are likely over regions 1, 2, and 7. Elsewhere, partly cloudy and sunny skies with a few brief showers. The rainfall is expected to be between 10 and 30 millimeters over regions 1, 2, and 7. Elsewhere, between 0 and 5 millimeters within 24 hours. Until next time, I am Shahida Brandt.

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I am Fuchsia Lunk, and this has been your Economic Report as of July 24, 2026.

0: The Ethnic Relations Commission says it stands with grieving families following the MV Barima tragedy. Led by Chairman Sheikh Moeen Ul Haq, ERC commissioners visited Region 2 and met with bereaved families at Charity River Dam, Sodi Hospital, and the Sodi Funeral Parlor, offering comfort, support, and counseling. Chairman Haq said the commission's presence is to reassure families they are not alone in their grief. The ERC team also met with President Dr. Irfan Ali and was briefed by Health Minister Dr. Frank Anthony on response efforts. The commission extended condolences and called on all Guyanese to support each other with empathy and prayer during this national period of mourning.
1: The Bar Council of the Bar Association of Guyana has issued a statement of solidarity following the MV Barima tragedy. The Bar Council extends its deepest sympathies to the families and loved ones of those affected, and says it is profoundly saddened by the loss of life and grief brought to communities across our nation. It offers condolences to the families of those who died and support to survivors, wishing them strength and healing. The Bar Association says this tragedy reminds us of the importance of compassion and unity, and it stands in solidarity with all affected as the nation mourns.

0: The Tourism and Hospitality Association of Guyana, THAG, has joined the nation in mourning following the MV Barima tragedy. In a statement dated July 22, 2026, THAG President Mitra Ramkumar extended deepest condolences to the families, loved ones, and communities affected. THAG said it has watched and mourned alongside the country as the unimaginable tragedy unfolded, and its thoughts and prayers remain with both the families and the survivors now facing a difficult road to healing. The association expressed gratitude to all responders and especially recognized local fisherfolk who rescued survivors, along with government agencies, emergency personnel, volunteers, and international partners. THAG said it stands in solidarity with every family awaiting news and joins the nation in prayer and reflection during this painful time.
1: Messages of condolence and solidarity continue to pour in from across Guyana, the Caribbean, and further afield for those affected by the MV Barima tragedy. Here are some of those heartfelt tributes and expressions of support. The Muslim Youth Organization of Guyana extends its deepest condolences to the families and loved ones of those who tragically lost their lives following the sinking of the MV Barima last Saturday. From the Love and Faith Outworld Ministry, we share in your grief and stand with you in this time of profound loss. May the God of all comfort, strength, and peace surround you and bring healing to your hearts. From the Guyana Hindu Dharmic Sabha, to the families who are trapped in the agony of uncertainty, those still anxiously awaiting word on loved ones who have neither been rescued nor recovered, we stand in this agonizing vigil. From His Excellency Dr. Muhammad Irfan Ali, President of the Cooperative Republic of Guyana, no efforts will be spared in this mission. I ask all Guyanese to keep those aboard the MV Barima, their families, and every rescuer in their thoughts and prayers. Let us remain united in hope at this time. From the Ambassador Carlin Rodriguez Burkett, Guyana's permanent representative to the United Nations, as our nation navigates this difficult time, I pray for strength and comfort for the bereaved and for the success of the search and rescue operations in accounting for those still missing. From the U.S. Embassy of Guyana, we honor the courage of every rescuer who answered the call in the dark hours of the night and who continue their mission today. We pray for the safe recovery of all those still missing. From the Honorable Mia Amor Motley, the Prime Minister of Barbados, we salute the rescue teams, fisherfolks, medical personnel, and all those who have worked without pause since this tragedy began. I assured President Ali that Barbados stands ready to offer whatever support Guyana may need. From the Honorable Kamla Prasad Bisisar, the Prime Minister of the Republic of Trinidad and Tobago, Trinidad and Tobago stands in solidarity with our brothers and sisters in Guyana as they anxiously await the safe return of their loved ones. We share in your grief and hope that those still unaccounted for will be found as search and rescue operations continue. The Association of Chinese Enterprises in Guyana stands with the people of Guyana during this period of mourning and extends its sincere wishes for comfort, healing, and strength to every family affected by this tragedy. The Burmese Chamber of Commerce and Development Association extends its deepest sympathies and heartfelt prayers to all those affected by the tragic capsizing of the MV Barima off the coast of Guyana. The Caribbean Disaster Emergency Management Agency extends its deepest sympathy and expresses solidarity with the government and people of Guyana following the tragic sinking of the MV Barima ferry on Saturday, July 18th of 2026. from the National Two Shells Council. On behalf of the Executive Committee, Two Shells, and the Indigenous Committees we represent, the NTC extends its heartfelt thoughts and prayers to every passenger, crew member, family, and community affected. The Rights of the Child Commission extends its deepest condolences to the families and loved ones of those who tragically lost their lives in the capsizing of the MV Burima. CARICOM stands in solidarity from the government and people of Guyana, in particular, the families and the communities that are being impacted by this unfolding disaster. From the delegation of the European Union in Guyana, the European Union stands in solidarity with Guyana during this difficult time. We hope and pray for the safe recovery of those who remain unaccounted for. The Ethnic Relations Commission has taken note of the unfortunate incident involving the MV Burima vessel and the ongoing search and rescue efforts currently underway as authorities continue to coordinate response operations. From the Global Super League, our thoughts remain with every family waiting for news and with the first responders working tirelessly in the search. From the Ministry of Home Affairs, the Ministry of Home Affairs extends its deepest condolences to the families and loved ones of those affected by the tragic sinking of the ferry. From the Honorable Shirley Botchway, Commonwealth Secretary General, the Commonwealth family's thoughts are with those who are still missing and their loved ones. We stand ready to support Guyana in any way needed. Together, these messages reflect the unity, compassion, and unwavering support shown to Guyana during this time of tragedy.

The Central Islamic Organization of Guyana has joined the entire nation in mourning the tragic sinking of the MV Barima. In a statement, CIOG said its hearts are heavy with grief as it stands in solidarity with bereaved families, friends, communities, and all those affected by this heartbreaking tragedy. The organization extended deepest condolences and prayed that Allah, in His mercy, grants the departed eternal peace and gives strength, patience, and comfort to their loved ones. CIOG also commended first responders, volunteers, and all involved in search and rescue efforts. It called on the nation to come together in prayer, love, and solidarity, quoting the Quran, "Indeed, we belong to Allah, and indeed, to Him we will return." That statement was issued by the president, executives, and staff of the Central Islamic Organization of Guyana. The Ethnic Relations Commission says it stands with grieving families following the MV Barima tragedy. Led by Chairman Sheikh Moeen Ul Haq, ERC commissioners visited Region 2 and met with bereaved families at Charity River Dam, Sodi Hospital, and the Sodi Funeral Parlor, offering comfort, support, and counseling. Chairman Haq said the commission's presence is to reassure families they are not alone in their grief. The ERC team also met with President Dr. Irfan Ali and was briefed by Health Minister Dr. Frank Anthony on response efforts. The commission extended condolences and called on all Guyanese to support each other with empathy and prayer during this national period of mourning.

0: France has conveyed condolences to Guyana following the MV Barima tragedy. In a statement, the French Ministry for Europe and Foreign Affairs said it mourns with the victims and their families. France also deployed 15 specialists from French Guyana on July 20 to assist the Guyana Defense Force with rescue efforts. France reaffirmed its solidarity with Guyana and partners in the Caribbean region.
1: 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The time has moved on to 20 hours.
2: The Tourism and Hospitality Association of Guyana, THAG, has joined the nation in mourning following the